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6: Logan Gilbert back up on the hill. He's gone three scoreless so far. Allowed just one single. Here's Bezzana, second hitter in the order. Logan Wines delivers. He sends it just a bit high on a slider. Mariners no runs, two hits. Cleveland no runs on one hit. We play in the bottom of the fourth. Here's the pitch. That's in there. Another slider. Logan has been in such a great groove. You look at this past month, really over a month. You go back to the 22nd of May. He steps into the pitch. Swung on, fouled back. Logan has a 1.49 ERA. That's the third best of any pitcher in that stretch. Mizorowski, whose name keeps coming up whenever we talk about somebody pitching well, is number one. And Logan Webb, another Logan, is number two. The 1-2. Swung on, ripped, but foul. Bryce Miller is 10th on the list. His ERA is just a touch over two, so between Logan and Bryce Miller, they have two guys really cooking this past month.
7: Maybe keep your eyes open. They might be busy midsummer. Mm.
6: Here's the 1-2. Swung on line past Logan Gilbert into center field. It's a base hit. So for the second straight inning, Cleveland has put the leadoff man aboard. Hey, cheers to 50 seasons. You can enter now to win a chance to attend the Seattle Mariners 50 season celebration night thanks to Corona. 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Well, Logan got out of trouble last inning after a leadoff base hit. We'll see what he does here. Rocchio batting. Throw to first base. Bezzana dances back. He does have 12 steals. He is definitely a threat. J.P. Crawford in on the grass. Emerson practically behind the bag at second. Here's the pitch. Swung on and fouled. Gets out of play, upper deck, first base side. Really turned on it.
7: Rocchio, a player who really likes the home cooking. His home batting average is over 100 points higher than his road batting average. He's hitting .328 at home, .223 away from Progressive.
6: Here's the pitch. It's inside, a slider that misses. It's been in a pretty good groove this past week as well.

0: One ball, one strike. Logan deals. Swung on, line center field. Julio ranging over. He goes to a slide and he makes the catch. Takes away a hit as Bazzana races back to first base. Great play by Julio. One away.
1: Julio timed that absolutely perfectly. Made that look easy.
0: He really did. Here's Manzardo.
1: It's not.
0: Runner at first, one out. The pitch from Logan. Swung on a miss. That's a big swing. It's 96 over the plate. Manzardo, 9 home runs. Has the most of any Cleveland player in the lineup. In fact, he has 9. Bazzana has 7. No other Guardian has more than 2 in the lineup. Throw to first base, and Bazzana back safely. So pitch number 50 for Logan. No score, bottom of the fourth. Logan from the chest, the pitch. Swung on a missed. Manzardo, an All-American at Washington State, was the first Cougar to be first-team All-American since Aaron Seeley, and the first position player since John Olerud, so that's pretty good company.
1: Those are two stellar names.
0: Yeah. Great Cougs and great Mariners, both of them.
1: Great people, too.
0: Yeah. Here's the 0-2. Swung on, smashed right side through, base hit. Raley scoops it up. Bazzana around second base. He's flying to third. The throw cut off. Cleveland now runners at first and third with one away. Let's pause for station identification on the NC Machinery Mariners Radio Network.
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0: So, Manzardo was down in the count. 0-2, but he smashes one there. And now runners on the corners with one away. Khalil Watson will bat. Here's the pitch. Swung on, line, right field line. It's down. It's going to the wall. Bazzana scores from third base. Here comes Manzardo being held at third now. Watson into second. An RBI double, and the Guardians have the lead. It's 1-0.
1: I think Logan would like to have that one back. Slider hung right in the middle of the plate. Watson able to put a good swing on it.
0: Hard hit balls in a row. There's Engel. And now it's about limiting the damage. Runners on second and third, still only one away. Now Julio catch looming even larger now. Infield in. Here's the pitch. Swung on, rattle, foul at home plate. Engel struck out his first time. Made his major league debut last night. From the chest, the pitch. Swung on, ripped right past Cole Young into right field. Manzardo scores. Here comes Watson. Raley's throw home on one hop to tag. Not in time. He slides, he's safe, and Cleveland has two more. 3-0 Guardians.
1: Cole Young playing in just a few feet off of the grass. Gets by him. If he's back, he's able to make that stop right there.

0: 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Here's Pete Woodworth. 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
1: Logan's really gotten away from the four seam, and I think with this part of the lineup, I know that this is a good fastball hitting team, but the younger part, the part that has struggled, he could probably go after them a little bit more.
0: We see what he does here. There he is back in there. He singled last time. Four hits in the inning. Still only one out. Runner first base, the pitch. There is the four seam at 97, but a touch high. Logan, ball behind his back, brings it to the glove. Here's the 1-0. It's in there. A slider, scraping the edge. Logan's pitch count really starting to climb, too. He's getting near 60. Here's the 1-1. Swung on a missed. Mariners added a lefty to their bullpen before the ball game. Josh Simpson is here. Hoppy has been sent down. Given this Cleveland lineup, feels like it made a lot of sense to add another lefty. The pitch. Swung on a missed. A weak wave at a splitter. That's the third strikeout for Logan. Second out here in the fourth.
1: I think that's a good opportunity for Hoppy, too. We've seen the stuff, and now he can work on the stuff in games that don't have as much riding on his shoulders when he's in there.
0: He shows a lot of promise.
1: And they can control the outings a little bit more there, too.
0: Slider looks real. Big velo as well on the fastball. Patrick Bailey batting. First pitch swung on a missed. Three nothing Guardians, bottom of the fourth. Runner first base, the throw to first. And Engel gets back safely. Here's the offer. Pops the mitt on a fastball just outside. Mariners bullpen should be in good shape tonight, although you do wonder. Kip Spire's done a couple in a row, and I know one of them was just one pitch, but he was in the game. Here's the pitch. That swung on a miss, 97. You wonder about Gabe in this one, especially not that far after returning off the IL.
1: I could see him being careful with that.
0: Yeah.
1: You've got Ferrer.
0: One ball, two strikes. Gilbert over 60 pitches. Bailey has been a real pest. The pitch. Swung on, soft ground ball. Couple of big hops. Cole Young gloves. Throws on the move to first base to get the out. That brings an end to the fourth, but Cleveland damage. They score three in the inning. So Mariners trailing 3-0 as we head to the fifth on the NC Machinery Mariners Radio Network.

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7: Well, the Mariners now down 3-0. Your Mechanics Bank score. Fifth inning, Cal Raleigh will start things for the Mariners. It'll be Raleigh, Rayleigh, and Cole Young. Three runs for Cleveland in the bottom of the fourth. Ciccone has been excellent. Just two hits allowed to the Mariners so far. Two off the wall. And hit very hard, but stayed in the park. Here comes the pitch to Cal. That's in there. Gets ahead. Cal grounded to first. His first time. The pitch. Cal taking all the way. That was outside. 1-1. If we take a look at the Northwest Chevy Equinox scoreboard, Arkansas in action against San Antonio tonight. Ryan Sloan pitching. Here's the 1-1. That's in there. Breaking ball. So far tonight, he's gone four innings of one-hit ball. He's not allowed a run or a walk, and he's struck out six. The 1-2, swung on, roped, one hop right to Bazzana, backs up, snares it, fires to first to get the out. One away. It's been very enjoyable watching the Kate Anderson one night, Ryan Sloan the next. Anderson last night, five innings of two-run ball, two walks, nine strikeouts. His ERA at 1-2-2 at Arkansas. Here's Luke Rayleigh, the pitch. That's away on a cutter.
8: We should see it someday at the big league level. I think the only question is arrival dates. Do we see one or potentially both in the bullpen to start their careers?
7: That's a good question. The pitch is outside. Here comes the 2-0. Outside. It's interesting. We were talking to Justin Toole today, who's here. He runs the farm system for the Mariners. And he was talking about Kate Anderson, who from, you know, watching it from the outside, just steamrolling double A. Here's the 3-0. And Luke takes it outside. Ball four. It looked like he wasn't so sure. But yes, that is, in fact, ball four. He takes the walk.
8: Go ahead and take that, yeah. Luke. Trot to first.
7: It was interesting how he talked about how competitive Kate Anderson is, and even in starts where it looks like on the surface he completely dominates, that he's never satisfied. There's a pitch here, a pitch there. Just throughout the course of ball game, there's things he's always working on, despite how it looks on the surface. Here's Cole Young. It's inside. Because on the surface, us from the outside, it looks so easy for him as he's dominating. But Justin Toole talked about how much he's working on from start to start to make himself better. Mariners down by three. The pitch.

0: This one is a strike over the corner. So count even, one ball, one strike.
1: Yeah, our first meeting with him was the day that he signed his contract and had his press conference at T-Mobile Park. And it was a very, I thought, a light press conference. He had some funny observations.
0: 1-1, swung on, popped up, foul territory, left field line, long run, Kwan, he's going to watch it off the tarp.
1: And that was at the end of last season. The next time we saw him in person was at FanFest, and it really struck us at that point that he seemed to already be dialed in for the season. It was very different when we spoke to him then. And then we saw him in spring training, saw how he went about his work. And there is very much an air of seriousness about it. And there is a process, a very evident process in what he does.
0: The 1-2 swung on, hit hard off the glove of Manzardo. It trickles down the first base line. Young safe at first base as Benzana picks it up. Raley into second, and the Mariners now in business. Runners at first and second.
2: Now batting for Seattle, shortstop number 4, Colt Emerson.
0: Well, if Manzardo feels that cleanly, at least they get one out. Instead, Mariners at first and second. So, big opportunity for the Mariners as Colt Emerson stands at the plate. Mariners trailing 3-0. That's going to be an error on the Guardians' first baseman. Here's the pitch. Inside, misses. Mariners down 3. Colt the tying run. Homered last night. The pitch. That's in there on the corner. A cutter.
1: Ciccone's setup is so different. Out of the stretch, he is almost fully turned around towards second base. That front foot pointing straight at third.
0: Here's the offer. Swung on a miss. Late on a two-seam. So 1-2. Top of the order, up next to JP. Raley at second, Young at first. They take their leads, one out. Here's the pitch to Cole. Swung on, fouled away, first base side. Mariners haven't scored more than 3 runs in a game and a dozen in a row, so if they are going to get the game tonight, they're going to have to do that and break that streak. The 1-2. Swung on, smashed foul. Their longest streak was in 2015. It was broken here in Cleveland after they won game one of the series in a 3-2 win. Nearly did that last night, so maybe that's a sign of things to come that the streak will end tonight. 1-2. Ciccone set. Delivers. Fouled away. He just got enough. He was late on a two-seam, but he's alive.
1: These pitches that he is fouling off, they are strikes.
0: Here's the 1-2. Swung on a missed. Got the 4-seam by him. Now there's 2 away. Second strikeout for Ciccone.
2: Now batting for the Mariners.
0: Here's JP.
2: Third baseman number 3, JP Crawford.
0: He's over 60 pitches. Raley at second. Cole Young at first. JP 0-2. Mariners just a couple of hits tonight. Here's the pitch. Down low. A Julio single and Canzone double. That's been it so far. Trying to cut into a 3-0 lead. You're with us inside the Western Washington Toyota radio booth. The pitch. Just inside. That was close. 2-0. Ciccone deals. There's a strike. 2-1 now.

He's been really relying on the cutter here in this inning. When he's needed it. The 2-1. Swung on, ripped off the fencing in the face of the Mariners dugout. So even count, 2 balls, 2 strikes. Top of the fifth, Mariners down 3-0. JP, the tying run at the plate. Mariners looking to break through. Raleigh is lead at second, Cole Young at first. Here comes the offer. A check swing was off the bat and fouled away.

0: Ciccone set. He deals 2-2. Strike three called over the corner. Down goes JP, and the Mariners, their threat put away in the fifth. We go to the bottom of the inning. It's still 3-0 Guardians on the NC Machinery Mariners Radio Network.
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0: Petey Halpin will start things for Cleveland in the fifth. 3-0 Guardians with the lead. Your Mechanics Bank score. Gilbert, his first pitch on its way. Swung on, ground ball, couple hops to Josh Naylor. Backing up has it. Long underhand toss to Gilbert, wins the foot race. Tiptoes on the bag. He steps on first. That's the out. Naylor's been busy in this series with those. I guess with so many left-handed hitters, it's bound to come up.
5: He was out there for his early work today, as he always is. He's looked very sharp over there in the series.
0: Here's Kwan. He's 0-2 as the leadoff man for Cleveland. He's been moved down in the order the past few weeks. It's been a big struggle for Kwan this year. Here's the pitch. Shows bunt. Takes the bat back, and it's a strike. JP really wasn't playing that far back. His front toe is on the grass, just in front of the third base bag. Logan steps, deals. Off the plate. Fastball still good heat, 97 miles per hour. Even count, one ball, one strike. Here's the offer. Swung on, lifted center field. Julio, one step back, under it. Two-hand catch, quickly two away.
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0: stands red, white, and blue.
1: Speaking of the Blue Jays, as we take a look at the Northwest Chevy Equinox scoreboard, they lost to the Rangers today. Cease struck out 10 in 4 2/3, but gave up 4 runs. Texas now, they've won 3 in a row. They're one game back of the Mariners right now. The pitch to Bezzana swung on a miss. So, if this held, the Rangers would just be a half game back after tonight. The Astros won today as well. They beat the Tigers. They came back to get the win. They're two games back right now. Here's the 0-1. Swung on. Little looper left field, and it's over Colt Emerson. It's a base hit. Was on his second hit in a row. He led things off in the fourth with a hit. The three-run fourth for Cleveland. Later tonight, A's and Angels will hook up. A's have won a couple in a row. They're a game and a half back. The West is all of a sudden very tight. Especially with the Astros back in the mix. Rocchio batting. Throw to first base. Bezzana dances back to the bag. Rocchio lined to center. Julio made a nice sliding catch in center field to put him away. Logan's pitch. Swung on, little looper left field, down the line. It's a base hit, rolling towards the corner. Bezzana flying. He's into third. Randy picks it up from the corner, gets the ball in. Bezzana rounding third. He's being waved, cut off throw home, not in time. He scores. Rocchio, an RBI double. One more for Cleveland. It's 4-0.
0: Just a little excuse me swing, and it did big damage. 78 miles an hour off the bat. Not where they expected it, down in the left field line. Gary, that makes it 4 runs that Logan Gilbert has given up. He had, coming into this outing today, 4 runs given up total on the road this year.
1: Wow. Here's Manzardo.
0: Which was a ridiculous number.
1: Yeah, he's been in such a great groove. The pitch to Manzardo. It's outside. Logan at 70 pitches. He hasn't had a start like this in a while. The pitch. That's on the corner. Manzardo singled last time. Did it on an 0-2 pitch. Six hits for Cleveland in the last two innings combined. The 1-1. Swung on a missed. Big cut. That fastball, 98.

Bottom of the fifth, 4-0 Cleveland. Logan takes a deep breath. Delivers 1-2. Swung on a miss. Got him on the four seam. And that brings an end to the inning. But Cleveland, they grab one more. One more in the fifth. So 4-0 as we head to the sixth on the NC Machinery Mariners Radio Network.

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0: One ball, two strikes. Here's the offer to Julio. Swung on, slow roller, a couple hops to shortstop. Rocchio gloves, fires, gets the out. One away. 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As Dom Canzone was just announced, you could hear the screams of family and friends in the upper deck and right field. Four nothing Cleveland, top of the sixth. Dom doubled his first time. The pitch up and away. Looks like Ciccone lost his footing on that pitch.
1: And Logan definitely has a different landing point that can sometimes play a little havoc with the others there.
0: Yeah. Here's the 1-0. Swung on, fouled back. It actually would be a fun game to watch other pitchers try and use the same landing spot that Logan does, just to see how that would work. That's a jump. One and one on Dom. The offer. Fouled away at home plate.
1: Did it again. Saw his ankle just kind of give a little bit on that one.
0: Taking his time now. He steps back behind the mound, grabs the rosin bag, now climbs back on. One ball, two strikes. Here's the pitch. Fouled away. Ciccone gets the ball back. He's kind of muttering to himself. He grabs the rosin bag again. Here's the 1-2. Up and away. Takes a tug at the red ball cap. Cleveland wearing their home whites. Guardians across the front in red. The 2-2. Swung on a missed. Got the two-seam by him. That's the fourth strikeout for Ciccone. There's two outs in the sixth.
2: Not batting for the Mariners. Left fielder number 56, Randy Arozarena.
0: Here's Randy. He's 0 for 2. Mariners looking for a spark offensively. The offer inside. Mariners trailing 4-0 top of the sixth. Cleveland getting four runs on seven hits against Logan Gilbert. Here comes the 1-0. Popped up. Right field line. That's going to twist out of play. 80 pitches now for the Cleveland starter.
1: Almost all outs have been on the ground for him tonight. 12 ground ball outs.
0: The 1-1. And I get by Bailey all the way to the backstop. Bailey's won a couple of gold gloves.
1: This is a team of catchers. You've got Bailey, you've got Hedges, David Fry is a catcher, and yeah, Cooper Engel, who was just called up as a catcher as well.
0: 2-1, swung on line, drive right field, Watson ranging in, it goes to a dive, can't make the catch, the ball is loose. Randy around first base, he's going to hold and scramble back to first base.
1: Got a bit of a yard sale out there. The glove came off and the hat came off. Might be hurt. He's holding his left wrist. Looks like Stephen Vogt and the trainer are heading out there now.
0: Well, it's going to be a terrifying sight for Cleveland. Yeah, that was an awkward dive. His arm kind of got pinned underneath him as he slid on his chest forward after the baseball. That did not look great.
1: He looked like he was actually protecting it as he went for the baseball.
0: It's funny you mentioned all those

0: catchers. None of those were the opening day catcher for Cleveland. Josh Naylor's brother, Bo,
1: was the
0: catcher, and he was sent down. He really struggled. But now you look at their situation after trading for Bailey. You wonder if there's room for Naylor now to come back at some point.
1: Bailey, of course, was made available by the Giants and always known as such a good defensive catcher. I'd say Steve Vogt knows a little something about catchers, said bring him over.

0: They're still looking at him in right field. Kind of nods his head, having a conversation with Stephen Vogt, and he's going to stay in.
1: I'm a little surprised about that. That looked a little bit...
0: Didn't look great.
1: No. My initial guess was he was not going to be coming back in. He's flexing that hand a little bit.
0: Yeah, you wonder if he'll be replaced at some point. He's still, yeah, you're right. He's still flexing the wrist. So Randy at first base. Josh Naylor will bat here. Ciccone throwing some warm-up pitches. He's looking to break through.
2: Number 12, Josh Naylor.
0: Had a couple runners aboard in the fifth. Couldn't do much with it. Not a lot of traffic tonight, though. Ciccone's kept him pretty quiet. 4-0. Bullpen going for Cleveland. Holderman getting loose. Here's the pitch to Naylor. Swung on. Looper, left field. Kwan ranging in, racing in. He's there. He makes the catch on the run. And the Mariners done in the sixth. We go to the bottom of the inning. Cleveland in charge. 4-0 over the Mariners on the NC Machinery Mariners Radio Network.
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0: Clay Watson set to lead things off. We're eyes on the dugout to see if it's actually going to be him. And at the last moment, he popped out of the dugout, and he's actually going to bat here despite kind of rolling over his wrist on a diving attempt last inning. So he stays in. He's going to bat against Logan here to start the sixth. 4-0 Cleveland. Your Mechanics Bank score. Here's the offer. He zips that a little low. 96 on the four seam. Logan's 73 pitches. No one throwing for the Mariners currently. Here's the 1-0. Watson shows bunt, drops it down third base side, picked up by JP with two hands. Sidearm fling to first to get the out. Nice play by JP.
1: Nice play. Good throw. He's there, anticipated it. Looked like he's done that a few times before.

0: she really hasn't.
1: It's interesting. We've seen Cleveland a few times attempt a bunt. That's the first time they've gotten one down to third base. It's always interesting with a staff that's very familiar with the Mariners to see some of the things that they do. Engel bats the pitch to him. Foul off.
0: JP's been playing in on almost everything tonight.
1: Yeah, he has. You're right. He's in right now. Part of that, too. So many lefties in the lineup. Here comes the 0-1. Fouled off at home plate. So Logan is ahead. No balls, two strikes.
0: Engel, of course, with the damage in his last at bat, drove in two runs. That was his first big league hit, so memorable.
1: Yeah, unfortunate for the Mariners, but yeah. 77 pitches for Logan. Here comes his 0-2. Fouled away at home plate. Mariners baseball brought to you by BECU. 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Game 2 of 3, Mariners and Guardians. Logan steps into the 0-2. And misses wide. Mariners and Guardians tomorrow, 10:40 first pitch. Emerson Hancock will take the ball. Gavin Williams on the other side for Cleveland. So it doesn't get easier for the Mariners tomorrow. Williams has been excellent this year. The 1-2, swung on and missed. It's a half-hearted cut at a splitter. Fifth strikeout. Away. Here's Arias. And the Mariners return home. They'll take on the Angels to start a 6-game homestand Monday and Tuesday. Off day Wednesday, and then play again Thursday to resume the series. Here's the pitch. Swung on a miss by Arias. Kirby will get the start on Monday now against the Angels. Then the Blue Jays in over the July 4th weekend. Friday through Sunday. They've had a strange year. Here's the 0-1. Up and in. They had a really bad start to the season. It looked like they really found their footing. But the last week or so has been pretty rough for them.
0: They've been doing it without the power bat of Vlad Jr. either. Which, who would have thought it would last this long?
1: I know. It's pretty shocking. Here's the 1-1. It's a strike. Right now, Vlad has 4 home runs on the season. And you think about the contrast when the Mariners saw him last in the playoffs. Remember, he was just scorching hot. Everything he touched was a laser.
0: It's amazing how that can just disappear in an offseason.
1: The 1-2 swung on, grounded like a off the mound, like a ramp, right to Cole Young behind the bag at second, whips it to first to get the out, and Logan goes 1-2-3 in the sixth. So we move along to the seventh. Cal Raleigh will lead things off for the Mariners. Looking to get it going. Trailing 4-0 on the NC Machinery Mariners Radio Network.
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5: Mariners trailing the Guardians 4-0. Cal Raleigh's going to start things in the 7th. The pitch to him is up and away. So Coney's still in there, but Cleveland has their bullpen going, so he's getting towards the end of the line. 84 pitches. Mariners have not scored on Ciccone. Scattered just 3 hits. The pitch to Cal. That's wide. Missed on a curveball. 2 balls, no strikes. Gilbert allowing 3 runs in the 4th. 1 more in the 5th. Holderman looks ready in the bullpen. Here's the 2-0. Backs Cal off the plate. 3 balls, no strikes on Cal Raleigh. Mariners need traffic. Here's the 3-0. Down low, ball 4, and they have a leadoff walk here in the 7th. We'll see if there's any movement from the Cleveland pen.
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5: No hesitation from Stephen Vogt. He's out. He's made the move. So Cleveland going to the bullpen. We come back. Runner on first base. 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
6: Well, Slade Ciccone's night has come to an end as Stephen Vogt goes to Colin Holderman in the bull.

0: bullpen. Mariners down 4-0 in the bottom of the seventh inning. Cal Raleigh on first base on a walk. Luke Raley at the plate. Here's Gary Hill.
1: Colin Holderman's pretty nasty. A 1.59 ERA this year. Basically a two-seam sweeper guy. He throws pretty hard. 97 average on the fastball. The bearded righty nods his head. Set. Delivers. That's inside. Almost hit Luke. That's the sweeper right there. Teams have had no luck against the sweeper, batting 0-83 against that pitch. Holderman, who stands at 6-6, been one of their ace leverage guys. The pitch, that's in there. 97, evens the count, 1-1. Cal at first base after leadoff walk. The Mariners trailing by 4. Luke 0-1 with a walk. Here's the 1-1. In there. Same pitch, same result. I don't think Braley agreed exactly. It was borderline, but Mariners only one challenge left. Here comes the 1-2. Half cut, there you go. Yeah, he's punched out. Tried to check his swing, couldn't do it. Down he goes, that's the first out.
2: Coming to the plate for Seattle, second baseman number 2, Cole Young.
1: Here's Cole Young. Reached on an error last time. The Mariners had a couple base runners in the fifth. Couldn't do anything with it. Trailing 4-0. Cal at first base. The pitch backs away. Too far inside.
0: This is definitely a different look from what they were seeing for the previous six innings.
1: That's for sure. The 1-0. Strike over the corner. Holderman spent his last 4 years with the Pirates. Cleveland has a lefty going to the bullpen now. The pitch. Inside, nearly swung and nearly got hit. Neither happened. That sweeper covers a lot of ground.
0: There was a lot of movement there. I don't know how he stayed out of the way.
1: Wow.
0: Basically, had to pretzel it to get out of the way of that.
1: The 2-1. Swung on, ground ball to second. This could be two. Bazzana has it to second for one. Relay to first, no throw as Young beats it out. So not a double play, but they get Cal the force out at second base. So there's two away now. Watch how nasty Holderman is. He's just, I don't know, this is the way bullpens can go. 2 years ago at the Pirates, had a 3.16 ERA in 55 games. Last year with the Pirates, his ERA was over 7 in 24 games. Now this year, it's 1.5 in the same amount. Here's the pitch. That's away. That's an example of why bullpens are impossible to predict from year to year, for the most part. It's really hard to find consistency.
0: That's why it's important to have a good pitching coaching staff to maximize what they do have.
1: Here's the 1-0 to Colt. Misses away. 2 balls, no strikes. Top of the seventh. Mariners down 4-0. Holderman delivers. Not close. Sends 97 off the plate. 3-0. Find another walk right here. Get another base runner. Umpire gets a new bushel of baseballs. Emerson goes through some practice swings. Cole Young takes his lead off first base. Here's the 3-0. He sends that over. Rushes up on the corner on a two-seam. The 3-1. Swung on a missed. 3 balls, 2 strikes. Pirates ended up with Holderman. They got him from the Mets in a trade 1-for-1 for Daniel Vogelbach.
0: That's Coach Daniel Vogelbach to you.
1: That's right. Here comes the 3-2. Inside, ball 4. The Mariners have runners at first and second. That's a well-earned base on balls.

0: From Colt Emerson. Top of the order, here's JP.
1: Certainly not a comfortable at bat either. Good to see him turn it over to the top and JP.
0: Here's Stephen Vogt again. He's going to get the lefty to go after JP. So runners at first and second. Vogt going back to the pen when we return right after this.
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0: New lefty on the hill. Eric Sobrowski takes over. Runners at first and second. Two outs. JP 0 for 3. Mariners looking to break through. Trailing 4-0 in the seventh. Yeah, Cole Young at second. Colt Emerson at first. They take their leads. Here comes the pitch. That's a strike. Sobrowski this year a 2.86 ERA. 28 games now. His strikeout rate is sky high, but his walk rate is up there as well. Here comes the offer to JP. Misses wide. He throws his four-seam a lot. He'll mix in a slider and a curveball.
1: He was up yesterday in the pen, but did not come in after the Mariners took the lead.
0: Lefty's batting just 148 against him. The pitch. Swung on, rattle foul off the catcher. So JP in a tough spot. One ball, two strikes. Seventh inning, 4-0 Cleveland. Sobrowski. Set from the belt. The pitch. Foul back. We'll do it again. Force him at 95 miles per hour.

0: Lefty set. Here comes the 1-2. Swung on, skied. First base side. That's going to crawl into the crowd, out of play. So we'll do it again. That was the first slider he saw. It was four fastballs before that, and he was way out front.
1: Two outs. The Mariners have got a chance to get two with the runners that they have on. We have seen Colt Emerson, when he gets a good jump, he's hand score from first here.
0: It'd be big to cut that lead in half. The 1-2. Foul back, and he's battling. 1-2. So pitch number 7. JP has fouled off 4 pitches in a row. Let me get dialed in here. Runners at first and second, 2 outs.

0: Zabrowski delivers. Swung on. Slowly fouled first base side. Looked like a late decision on the swing and just got enough. A curveball that time. This will be pitch number 8. Lefty nods his head. He deals 1-2. It's called a ball, but immediately challenged. Patrick Bailey, very eager on this challenge. Let's see. It's up on the board. It is strike 3. That's it for the Mariners. JP slams his helmet down, and the Mariners turned away again with runners aboard. We head to the bottom of the 7th, still 4-0 Guardians on the NC Machinery Mariners Radio Network.
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0: Well, Logan's back out there for the Mariners. They'll face Patrick Bailey in the 7th. 4-0 Cleveland. Logan gave up 3 in the 4th, 1 in the 5th. He went 1-2-3 last inning. Here comes the first pitch. On the way to Bailey. That's in there for a strike. I think Josh Simpson is getting loose for the Mariners. Lefty. Cleveland's, their bullpen is working as well. Sean Armstrong, the former Mariner, throwing. Here comes the 0-1. Swung on a miss. And all twisted up on a slider. 0-2. 85 pitches for Logan.
6: He did have the extra rest coming off his last start, so he can get pitches right now.
0: See if he can get through the 7th inning. The 0-2. Bounced in.
6: The Mariners do not have an off day until Wednesday, so they do need to be a little bit careful with the bullpen. Again, still being one down because of the 6 in the rotation.
0: Yeah, kind of an odd situation with the Wednesday off game. The Mariners playing right away on Monday, returning home against the Angels. The 1-2. A slow roller first base side just scoots foul. Angels taking on the A's tonight. Angels 34-49, tied with Kansas City coming into today with the worst record in the American League. The pitch. Swung on, sky to left center field, hit pretty well. Julio racing back. He's at the track, makes the catch with one hand. One away. Let's pause for station identification on the NC Machinery Mariners Radio Network.
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2: Here's Halpin, ninth hitter. 4-0 Cleveland, seventh inning. Speaking of Kansas City, as Logan kicks, deals. Swung on a missed. So we take a look at our Chevy Equinox scoreboard. The Royals lost tonight to the White Sox 2-1. That was after losing yesterday 22-1 to the White Sox. So
3: they can beat you in all different ways.
2: That is a rough 2 days. Yikes.
3: Very significant win for the White Sox as well.
2: Here's the pitch. Off the plate.
3: That gave them their franchise record 10th consecutive home series win.
2: Really?
3: White Sox are cooking.
2: Franchise record.
3: That's...
2: wow.
3: That goes back a ways.
2: Yeah, that's surprising. The pitch. Swung on a missed. Yeah, that's a long history we're talking about.
3: Great Sarah Langs with a hat tip to Elias on that.
2: One ball, two strikes, bottom of the seventh. Logan at 92 pitches. Here's his offer to Halpin. Swung on a miss. Got the high heat by him. Still 97 on the fastball. His sixth strikeout. So two-way, and that brings up Kwan. Still throwing with good velo this late in the ballgame. Difference is three straight hits in the fourth. Pitch to Kwan. That's in there. Right over the corner. Gets ahead. We're with this inside the Western Washington Toyota radio booth. Bottom of the seventh. 4-0 Cleveland. Logan kicks. Delivers. Bit upstairs at 97.
3: Logan has increased his four-seam usage in the last couple of innings, and this has been a big four-seam slider game for him. Averaged 98 miles an hour on the fastball in the third inning. 96.6 last inning.
2: Yeah. The 1-1. Swung on a broken bat, and that's into the seats, a foul ball. He'll get a new bat. Mariners Baseball brought to you by Miller Lite. Legendary moments start with a light. When it's game time, it is Miller time. One ball, two strikes on Kwan, who's very difficult to strike out, even through his struggles this year. Still not striking out much at all. Here's the 1-2 from Logan. Fouled away. So Logan, he's at 97 pitches. This feels like this may be it either way. Lefty ready in the bullpen. Lozano has two hits in a row off Logan. Lefty on deck. So Logan trying to navigate himself through the seventh. He's retired six in a row after an RBI double in the fifth. Logan winds, delivers. He sends that inside. It looked like it was in the zone. Yeah, it was. No challenge, though. Mariners still have one. He delivers 2-2. That was a splitter in the dirt. No swing. Full count. Three balls, two strikes. Logan has a glove on his hip. Into the wind, the pitch. Popped up, out of play. Over the Cleveland third base dugout.
3: That was pitch number 100.
2: He nods his head up and down. Here comes the 3-2 to Kwan. Foul away.

0: We'll do it again. Three balls, two strikes. Logan wants a new baseball.
1: Logan just trying to power through this right now. He doesn't want any extra help than he needs. Doesn't want to use any more of that bullpen than they have to.
0: Logan steps into the 3-2. Fouled away again. Quan has made this a marathon. This will be pitch number 10 coming up. He's fouled off the last three pitches. Here comes the full count offer from Logan. Strike three called Frozen. A slider right over the plate. Down goes Quan, and Logan finishes his night going 1-2-3. He's retired the last seven he sees. Seven innings of four-run ball for Logan against Cleveland tonight. We go to the eighth. Mariners still chasing four. It's 4-0 on the NC Machinery Mariners Radio Network.
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0: Veteran Sean Armstrong will pitch for Cleveland here. Mariners chasing four, 4-0. Cleveland with the lead, eighth inning. Julio going to lead things off. You need to at least take a bite out of this. You don't want to get to the bottom of the ninth against a tremendous closer, Cade Smith, needing to get four. Here's the pitch. And that misses. Armstrong this year, a 3.13 ERA in 25 games. Long career, parts of 12 seasons in the majors. The pitch. And that goes all the way to the backstop on a bounce. Armstrong looking at the footing as well on the mound.
1: Blame Ciccone.
0: Eight different teams for Armstrong in 12 years, including Cleveland a couple of times. Started his career with Cleveland. The pitch. Gets in there. Then went to the Mariners in 2018. Also 2019.
1: Padres after that? No.
0: The 2-1 swung on and missed. Baltimore.
1: Baltimore, of course.
0: Tampa, Miami, back to Tampa. Last year pitched for Texas, 70 games with the Rangers. The 2-2.

0: inside and hit Julio's hand. He's in pain. It bounced out to Armstrong, took the ball to the bag at first base, but Julio has been at the waist. He's in a lot of pain holding his hand. Yeah, look like I got the side of his hand.
1: Absolutely no protection there.
0: Yeah, that's not what you want to see. He's still bent at the waist, holding his hand. Dan Wilson is out there.
1: He's taking off the batting glove. The trainer, Kyle Torgerson, taking a look at it right now.
0: Chance to take a look at a working hard player of the game, brought to you by Timberland Pro and Whistle Workwear. 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Logan Gilbert, the starter for the Mariners, 7 innings, gave up 4 earned, no walks, 7 strikeouts. Julio is walking down the line. That's a good sign. Looks like he's going to stay in. He's still looking at his hand. As he slowly strolls down the line.
1: He's able to flex it and put that glove back on. That's a good sign right there.
0: Still a grimace on his face. Ugh, that's scary. Okay, here comes Dom Canzone. Mariners with the runner at first base. They have to cash in here. Trailing 4-0. Trying to cut into this lead. Dom doubled his first time. Armstrong set, delivers. Swung on, line drive, base hit center field. Didn't waste any time. Julio into second base. So the Mariners, runners at first and second with nobody out here in the eighth.
1: Dom saw the fastball, got the foot down, able to shoot that through the middle.
0: Here's Carl Willis. See if the Cleveland bullpen starts to move around. Looks like Ferrer is standing around for the Mariners. I'm sure that's just in case they're able to get a couple runs or maybe even tie it. Mariners trailing 4-0. Randy Rosarena due up here. So a hit-by-pitch of Julio. Dom Canzone with a ringing single. Was 111 off the bat. Gattis starting to throw for Cleveland. Ferrer throwing for the Mariners. Here we go. Randy stands in. The pitch to him. And he watches it over for a strike. Gets ahead on a two-seam at 94 miles per hour.
1: Julio is having an ongoing conversation with Travis Bazzano right now.
0: Here's the 0-1. Down low. I'd love to hear that conversation.
1: I think they might be talking about hands.
0: One ball, one strike on Randy. Two on, nobody out. Mariners down 4. Here's the pitch. Swung on, lasered left center field, hopping back. He's at the warning track. He's at the wall. It is gone. 3-run home run, Randy Rosarena. And with one big swing, the Mariners are right back in it. It's a 1-run ball game. 4-3 Cleveland. That was a smash by Randy.
1: Fastball in the middle of the plate, and Randy was right on time with that swing. 108.3 miles an hour off of the bat. I was just thinking there was a lot of room out in the gap there. He just sent it over the wall.
0: Well, this game has changed. Here's Naylor. 4-3 Cleveland. Still nobody out. Here's the pitch. Swung on. Looper into left field.

0: Field base hit for Naylor. Mariners with three straight hits, and now the Mariners will bring the go-ahead run to the plate as Randy in the dugout playing the Trident as a guitar.
1: Canzone was first pitch swinging. Randy didn't get too deep in the count. Josh Naylor first pitch swinging. Good to see them on the attack right there.
0: Cal is due up here. Are they going to let Armstrong face Cal, or will they go to Gattis? Yeah, they're going to Gattis. Cleveland going to the pen. Okay, here comes Cal. He could give the Mariners the lead with one swing, and we come back right after this.
2: 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I'm ready to face endless negotiations. 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
1: Well, the Mariners have got something going on here. Randy Rosarena just homered. They are down just one run, 4-3. Cal Raleigh stepping to the plate. And the Guardians going to Hunter Gattis in the pen. Here is Gary Hill with the play-by-play.
0: They went to Gattis last night to put out a fire. In the eighth inning last night, Julio had just knocked in a run. Cal Raleigh came up with two runners aboard. Gattis struck him out. Then he struck out Dom Canzone to end the inning. He's trying to put out the fire here. Naylor at first base. Cal batting, no outs. Three in, 4-3 ball game. Mariners looking for a big comeback. Cal batting from the left side against the righty Gattis. A 3.57 ERA this year. He is set. Here's the pitch to Cal. Swung on, popped up, out of play behind home plate. Mariners down all night, 4-0 until that three-run home run by Randy. Put it over that big wall, 19-foot wall, in left center field. Here comes the 0-1. Misses away. EY Jr. whispering to Naylor at first base, takes a walking lead there. The 1-1 to Cal. Here it is. Swung on, popped up. Short left field. Kwan in, under, there, makes the catch. One out. That brings up Luke Rayleigh. 4-3 in Mechanics Bank score. Luke 0-2 with a walk. 14 long balls on the season. One right here would be glorious. Here's the pitch. On the corner, it's a strike. He gets ahead with a slider.
1: Luke has been seeing the ball a bit better the last few days.
0: Naylor's lead at first base. Here comes the 0-1. Swung on and missed. to force him up a corner.

0: Good spot. No balls, two strikes. Luke's in a tough spot. Gadd is set. He deals. Swung on, skied, foul. Lower ball, third base side. 4-3 Cleveland. Mariners with three here in the eighth. Looking to come all the way back. Naylor at first base. The tying run. Here's the pitch. Inside. Slider that just misses low. Cole Young on deck. Emerson after that. Gaddis ready. The 1-2. Swung on a chop off home plate. Arias charges, throws to second for the out. Barely, as Naylor is forced out at second base. So Raley at first on the fielder's choice. Two away.
1: Now batting for the Mariners, second baseman number 2, Cole Young.
0: That brings up Cole Young. Really with one steal on the year. Something to watch in this situation with two outs. Mariners down one. Cole trying to find a gap. The outfield playing extremely deep. Here's the pitch. Swung on, smoked into right field. Watson charging, not going to get there. It's a base hit. Raley into second base. Cole Young safe at first. And so the Mariners now, the tying run and go-ahead run aboard. Here's Cole Emerson. Mariners had three hits in the game coming into this inning. They have four in the inning. Can they get one more? Here's Cole Emerson. Homered last night. Here's the pitch to him. Swung on, fouled straight back. Good pass to the slider on the corner. Base hit would tie it. Raley at second base. Cole Young at first. Emerson walked last time. He's 0 for 2. Here's the 0-1. Not called a strike, but challenged right away by Bailey. He's been good at this tonight. It's going to be close. It is a strike. He wins the challenge. So instead of 1-1, it's 0-2 now on Cole Emerson. Big crowd on hand, making noise. Big spot, eighth inning. Runners at first and second, two outs. The 0-2, fouled away. He stays alive. Emerson taps the plate one time. Pinwheels the bat around. White batting gloves. He grips the brown bat. Here's the pitch. Popped up. Out of play. We'll do it again. Tried to get a fastball by him, but he stays alive. Mariners down just one. Randy, a three-run home run here in the eighth. Raley, a lead at second. Cole Young is lead at first. No balls, two strikes. The pitch to Cole. Swung on and missed. That's it for the Mariners in the eighth, but they get three. It's a 4-3 ball game. We go to the bottom of the eighth on the NC Machinery Mariners Radio Network.
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0: Mariners have made it close. It's 4-3 now. Jose Ferrer on the pitch. He'll face 2-3-4 in the order. Trying to make quick work of Cleveland to get the Mariners right back up. Logan, 7 innings tonight. 7 hits, 4 runs, 7 strikeouts, no walks. 103 pitches. Lozano, 2 hits, 2 runs. The pitch fouled away. Cade Smith warming up for Cleveland, their outstanding closer. Here's the pitch. That's away. Tried a slider and missed. 1-1. Bottom of the eighth, 4-3 ball game. Ferrer trying to keep it exactly where it is. Here's the offer. That's wide. Zana's been a real problem. He set the table twice with his base hits. Let off the fourth with a single. Ended up being a 3-run fourth against Logan. The 2-1. Swung on, skied right field. Foul territory. Raley, long run, watches it into the seats. Also, you kind of look back at the fifth inning now where he got the single and then Rocchio just kind of accidentally doubled down the line. Wasn't even really a full swing, but that swing has been the difference now.
1: Sometimes the breaks do not go your way. Sometimes you don't take advantage of some of the breaks.
0: Ferrer nods his head. The 2-2. It's wide. Full count now. Doesn't want to lose him.
1: Lozano has just been huge for this offense since Ramirez went out in particular.
0: The 3-2. Swung on. Slow roller right to JP at third base. Has to hurry the throw to first. It's low, dug up by Naylor, and just in time. That was very close. One away.
1: Another good play by Josh Naylor over first base.
0: Here's Rocchio. Rocchio, one of the switch hitters. Not bad from the right side against the lefty. His first pitch swung on, fouled off behind home plate. Cade Smith warming for Cleveland. His stuff is nasty. He's had a very good year, a 3.22 ERA. Among the leaders in saves in baseball. Here's the pitch. Swung on and missed. However, in that last White Sox series, in fact, the last two times he's taken the mound, he's given up 2 runs each time. His last outing allowed 2 home runs in 2/3 of an inning. Cleveland came back to win it in extras. Here's the pitch that swung on and missed. Good changeup. Rocchio strikes out. There's 2 away. So maybe they're getting Cade Smith at a good time. We'll see.
1: Ferrer had the changeup working last night. He went exclusively two-seam and that changeup. He's really gaining confidence in his secondaries.
0: Manzardo bats. He has struck out twice. The pitch to him. Swung on. Hard ground ball to Naylor. Smothers it. He's going to race to the bag. He'll step on first himself. And that brings an end to a 1-2-3 eighth. Here we go. Mariners trailing 4-3. Cade Smith coming on. Can the Mariners tie this or take the lead as we head to the ninth? We'll find out when we come back right after this.
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3: Here we go, top of the ninth, Mariners down 4-3. Cade Smith, the closer, on for Cleveland to try and finish this. Defensive change. Schneeman enters the game. He'll be in center field. Halpin moves from center to right. So an outfield change. J.P. Crawford leads off for the Mariners here in the ninth. The first pitch, swung on a miss. Hefty fastball, 97 miles per hour. Get a heavy dose of the four seam. He also has a wicked splitter. Here's the 0-1. Swung on a miss, overpowered him at 99. 0-2. See if he's gonna have to battle now. He calls time. Leading off the ninth inning, Mariners trailing by one. JP, the only Mariner that did not bat in the eighth. The 0-2, swung on a miss. 98, he just went right at him. Three straight fastballs.
4: All three of them strikes. JP was smart to be up there swinging, but unable to catch up with them.
3: See if Julio can. He was hit by a pitch and scored on Randy's three-run home run last inning. The pitch. It's a strike. Threw a splitter at him. Four pitches, four strikes. Smith set, deals off the plate. Try to splitter again.
4: Another splitter.
3: Yeah, not throwing the fastball at Julio. One ball, one strike.
4: Split has been almost unhittable for him.
3: Here's the offer. Swung on, smoked into the gap, right center field. It's down, it's a hit. Cut off by Schneeman. Julio around first base. He's going to hold there. So the Mariners put the tying run aboard. Julio smashed that.
4: It's a nice piece of hitting there. Not trying to do too much.
5: Now batting for Seattle, the designated hitter number 8, Dominic Canzone.
3: Here's Dom Canzone. That was 110 off the bat. Ooh. On the four seam. He did attack him with the fastball. Dom, the go-ahead run. Ninth inning, Mariners down one. Julio at first. Throw to first base. Julio dives back. Something to keep in mind. Patrick Bailey, an excellent defender. Julio, 11 steals on the year. That's the first move over. Dom, a dozen homers this year. Here's the pitch. Swung on, fouled back. Started with a splitter that caught a decent amount of plate.

0: Smith. Here comes the 0-1. Not close. 98 off the plate. One ball, one strike. Mariners were down 4-0 until last inning. The 1-1. This is wide again. And it's because of Randy, who hit a three-run home run, and he's standing on deck. 4-3 ball game. Ninth inning. Two balls, one strike. Smith, the pitch. Swung on, ripped into center field. Schneeman back. He's there. He makes the catch. Just in front of the track. Canzone hit it hard, but tracked down. And now the Mariners down to their final out. Here comes Randy Arozarena. And the crowd, they rise to their feet. Game on the line as Randy bats. Three-run home run last time. The pitch. Up and in, that hits him. Randy gets hit. That moves Julio to second base.
1: That was really odd. Cade Smith almost double-clutched that baseball on the delivery.
0: He hit him with the splitter, not with the fastball. Here's Naylor. Can Naylor come back to Cleveland? Was cheered to start this game. Can he be the villain here? Mariners down one. Tying run at second and Julio. Wouldn't take much to score him. Randy at first base, the go-ahead run. Time taken. Naylor singled last time. He's 1-for-4. Enormous spot right here. 4-3 Guardians. Julio is lead at second. Smith ready to go. He is set. Here comes the pitch to Naylor. Not close. Way up and away. 97 on the four seam. He misses. Julio, a walking lead at second base. Fans on their feet here in Cleveland. Full house. Smith deals. Swung on. Late swing. Fouls it off third base side into the crowd. 97 again on the fastball. He's on the attack with the heater. Mariners looking for a dramatic comeback. Here comes the 1-1. Swung on a high chop. Bounding ball. Rocchio scoops it up. Hurries to throw to first. It is in time to beat Naylor, and that is it. The Mariners' comeback falls short, and the Guardians win 4-3. They hold on for victory. The Mariners threaten, but they lose this one. The Mariners now back to 500 at 42-42, and this series all even at one game apiece.
1: Well, you're going to need to come back tomorrow with Emerson Hancock on the hill. This is a series you need to take. Those voices that were right behind you in the division are dangerously close to being alongside you. You did see them put some runs together late. You appreciate that. Josh Naylor, just a step off of that being a base hit, which would have brought Cal Raleigh to the plate at that point, but it is a game of inches, and the Mariners are just in a tough spot right now.
0: They really are. Hopefully they can build off these last couple innings. Not enough tonight. 4-3 the final. We'll come back and talk about it. We come back right after this.
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3: Mariners lose to the Guardians 4-3, the final score, as the Mariners and Guardians now even in this series at one game apiece. Gary Hill, Shannon Dreher, Aaron Goldsmith wrestling with his headset.
4: It's great to see you both.
3: Yeah, it's great to see you.
4: Shannon can go first tonight.
5: No, oh, okay. I always go first.
4: That's why I wouldn't want to break tradition.
3: Are we fighting to see who goes first?
4: Well, the Mariners keep scoring three runs when Shannon goes first, so maybe I should.
5: Yeah. Yes.
4: Yeah, I mean, this felt like the kind of game where really for either team.
3: Yeah.
4: If the other team scored four, you felt like it's going to be really hard.
3: Yeah.
4: The way that both teams are swinging it right now. You know, credit to the Mariners for getting three in the eighth, but when you're down facing Cade Smith, it's just not where you want to be.
3: No,
4: that's
3: and
4: the bottom line.
3: They almost pulled it off against Cade Smith. You're right about that. Like, he's menacing. And we've seen many times on this road trip when the Mariners do have traffic, when they do have an opportunity, they're just really struggling finding that big hit. Until Randy, give him credit for the three-run home run. But outside of that, it's just been such a struggle getting that big hit with runners in scoring position.
5: You know, it reminds you a lot of early on in this season when you were talking about not one hitter or two hitters. It's basically all of them. And it's not so much that they're not hitting. Now it's they're not driving in runs. Some guys are hitting a little bit, and it's the same outcome, though. You get to this point, they know what the streak is. They know where they're at. They know who's behind them. They know where they want to be. And all of a sudden, that pressure comes back. And that's something that Kevin Seitzer has talked about. That's the hardest thing to get them out of, is when they are feeling that pressure. And unfortunately, I think they are probably there right now. I think it was a little bit encouraging what we saw in the final inning right there. We did see some better at-bats against a very good pitcher. Yeah. I mean, he was making his pitches. You weren't seeing them swing wildly at very much of anything. And, again, they came this close to having the opportunity to bring Cal Raleigh to the plate, and unfortunately, it just didn't happen.
4: They left 11. They went 1-for-9 with runners in scoring position. Now they hit a home run.
3: That's been a theme.
4: Right. When your starter goes 7 and gives up 4, you should be in pretty good shape. And it was a one-run loss for the Mariners tonight, but it just feels like if you're in a bad spot if when you give up 4 runs over 7 innings, you feel like you're kind of cooked.
3: Well, and 4 felt like a lot at the time,
4: yes,
3: too.
4: Yes, it did, because there was nothing happening.
3: Yeah, 4-0 felt like a big deficit. And this is the problem, too. And this is always hard when the Mariners have been a struggling team, and then they're pitted against Cleveland, who can really pitch. That's the other part of this. So it's always like, is this just more struggle, or is this like Cleveland's really pitching well? I always find series like this very difficult to figure out what's what, given Cleveland's like the Mariners. When you get,
4: they're the same team.
3: When you get blanked by the Mariners, we're like, oh yeah.
4: Yeah,
3: but Cleveland's that too.
5: They are, and they found some ways to put some runs on the board tonight. I mean, the Mariners out hit the Guardians tonight. You know, 8-7 there. It's about timing. It's about with the runners in scoring position, as we talked about. And, you know, an interesting outing from Logan Gilbert, who started like he was out there mixing everything up. And then he went back to what we'd seen from him that has been so successful for him, is going much heavier with the fastball and then a secondary, be it the splitter or be it the slider. And tonight it was the slider. And when you look at this lineup, I think you can be aggressive with them.
3: Yeah.
5: You get past the top of that lineup, and you've got a lot of guys that haven't seen a lot of stuff.
3: Sure.
5: And I think that you can do that. And unfortunately, I think when you're trying to protect a little bit and you're not thinking that they're going to be able to score the runs, things can happen. I was encouraged to see him go out there and get that final inning. That's important to him. You know, it's in his mind that he wants to be the horse. He doesn't ever want to use anything out of the bullpen that they don't have to use through 208 innings, just two.

0: years ago. That's who he wants to be. So I do think he got something out of that, but probably a little disappointing that it was four runs and this lineup in particular.
1: Yeah. And now you're staring at Gavin Williams tomorrow.
2: Right.
1: That's the tough part, right? You feel like with Logan going tonight, the way that he's been pitching it, I mean, you think about it, he's given up six runs combined in his last six starts.
2: And you thought this matchup against this lineup.
1: Isn't it funny how baseball goes, ha, ha,
2: yeah,
1: ha, ha, ha.
2: Which it always
0: he
2: does.
0: He had given up four runs total on the road this year.
2: Yeah.
1: So now Gavin Williams is a really good pitcher.
2: Yeah.
1: And so now you got to get to him tomorrow to win a series.
2: Yeah.
1: Which can be done. You know, he does have an ERA.
2: Yeah. He's a human being.
1: He is a human
2: being. Like all of us.
1: Yeah. Maybe more flawed than us, even.
2: He's
1: one can hope.
2: More flawed than you?
1: I know. I said,
0: let's not get carried away.
1: Let's lean on, after a night like this, let's lean on hope, guys.
2: Yeah,
1: let's
2: lean on
1: hope.
2: Let's
1: not lose all hope.
2: So we've established we're leaning on their starter being more flawed than Aaron Goldsmith tomorrow.
1: I would say, if I were Dan,
2: we've landed.
1: I would open up my media session tomorrow morning with that as my opening statement.
2: Okay, that's great.
1: Yeah, with a pointing at me the whole time.
2: Well, the Mariners lose tonight, 4-3 to Cleveland. We'll come back. We have more right after this.

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1: 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Those 3 runs off the bat of Randy. 3-run home run. He had 2 hits tonight. Dom Canzone, 2 hits. Julio, 2 hits, but fall short with runners in scoring position tonight. Logan Gilbert, 7 innings, 4 earned runs, no walks, 7 strikeouts. As Cleveland grabs the win, 4-3, the final. We'll come back. We'll take a look at the matchup tomorrow as the Mariners will look for a series win. A little different matchup than we expected when this series started. We'll do that when we return right after this.
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2: Mariners lose 4-3 to Cleveland. They'll try and take the series tomorrow. Quick turnaround, 10:40, first pitch in the morning. Emerson Hancock will take the ball for the Mariners. Gavin Williams on the other side, excellent pitcher for Cleveland. It's a really good year. A 3.82 ERA and 16 starts. Pretty nasty stuff as well. So the Mariners will have their hands full coming up tomorrow as they look for a series win. As we hand things over to Mike Lefko. Lefko, I can't hear anything. Yeah, the fireworks going. Why don't you just take it from here?
5: I was going to say, I think that's your cue. It sounds like they're trying to drown you out. So I will take it from here. And we will talk to you tomorrow, Gary. So thank you. There is Gary Hill. Yeah, kind of a fitting send off there, I guess. Fireworks on back-to-back nights. Who do the Guardians think they are? No, we will get the post-game show started after this. A lot to break down, and then, yeah, we will set the scene for tomorrow's finale, as hopefully you heard Gary list the pitching matchup. If you didn't, because of those loud fireworks, I'll reset that for you as well. As we do have a lot to get to here on the post-game show. That comes up next on the NC Machinery Mariners Radio Network.
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4: Got him! A wicked slider! Munoz lets out a yell!
3: Mariners postgame starts now.
5: Well, the Mariners fall behind early, nearly come all the way back, just can't find that final tying run, and they do drop game two of this series, 4-3, a loss tonight to the Guardians. Mike Lefkoe with you from the Western Washington Toyota broadcast booth. Kind of had that feeling, especially after last night's game played out, a 1-1 tie going into the seventh, that it would be a closely played game again, maybe low scoring again with the way these teams pitch and with some of the offensive struggles for both of these sides. And it did kind of shake out that way, especially for the Mariners for most of the first few innings in this one. Now the Guardians, they had some trouble getting on the board as well, at least through the first few innings. Got their first base runner, leadoff single in the third. Logan Gilbert then won an 11-pitch battle with Patrick Bailey to get an out, and then he was able to mow down the final two batters he faced.
6: The 1-1. Swung on, ground ball, two hops, right to Cole Young. Has it. Throws to first to get the out, and that brings an end to the third. So, a leadoff single, but Arias stranded at second base as Logan has gone scoreless through three. We head to the fourth.
5: Now, Cleveland, unfortunately, did get the leadoff man on again in the fourth, and now this time they capitalized. Khalil Watson double, brought in a run. It also put two in scoring position for their young rookie, Cooper Engle.
6: From the chest, the pitch. Swung on, ripped, right past Cole Young, into right field. Manzardo scores. Here comes Watson. Raley's throw home on one hop. The tag, not in time. He slides, he's safe, and Cleveland has two more. 3-0 Guardians.
5: Yeah, 3-0 at that point, which that ultimately seemed like it would be fine, but then they added one more in the fifth, and we know that would loom large because of what the Mariners did in the eighth. Julio started the inning, taking a fastball off his hand. Looked very painful off the left outside part of that hand. We're going to get an injury update from Dan Wilson a little bit later in postgame. Stayed in, and in fact, had a hit a little bit later on in the game after that. But he was on at first. Canzone singled on the first pitch he saw, and then Randy Arozarena comes to the plate and makes it a whole new ball game.
6: Here's the pitch. Swung on, lasered, left center field, humping back. He's at the warning track. He's at the wall. It is gone! 3-run home run, Randy Arozarena. And with one big swing, the Mariners are right back in it. It's a 1-run ball game. 4-3 Cleveland. That was a smash by Randy.
5: I will say, if we're looking for some silver linings in this one, certainly that Arozarena homer, he's starting to find his rhythm since coming off the IL. Doubled yesterday, had a couple of hits today, but that was it for the Mariners. They couldn't get anything else in the frame. And then the Guardians went to their closer, Cade Smith, who has just been pretty much lights out this entire season. 25 saves. He picked up his MLB-leading 25th save of the season. Even though the Mariners did make it interesting in the ninth, got the tying run at second, but the Guardians able to strand the tying run at second, and they go on to win 4-3. Now, the Mariners have lost five straight game twos of a series. Kind of an odd quirk there. And then, yes, the streak of three runs or fewer has reached 13 straight games, which ties the longest stretch in franchise history. This fluky kind of hard cap on three runs here or fewer for the Mariners. They all come on that three-run Randy Arozarena homer. Well, we will dive into what happened for the Mariners in this game and what comes next for them to move forward in the series finale. Another opportunity for a series win. They have been in this situation the past few times. This most recently on this road trip against the Pirates. They have another rubber match coming up tomorrow morning. We'll set the scene for that one. Go down to the clubhouse, hear from Dan Wilson and Logan Gilbert, and then take a look at a rapidly shrinking lead in the AL West. All that coming up here on the Alaska Airlines Mariners postgame show. This is the NC Machinery Mariners Radio Network.
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11: Here's the pitch. Swung on, lasered left center field, humping back. He's at the warning track. He's at the wall. It is gone. Three-run home run, Randy Arozarena. And with one big swing, the Mariners are right back in it. It's a one-run ball game. 4-3 Cleveland. That was a smash by Randy.
12: An absolutely huge swing by Arozarena, part of a four-hit, three-run eighth inning for the Mariners. Yeah, into that eighth inning, they had been held to just three hits. They get four in the frame alone, but the Guardians, they strand a couple of base runners in key positions in that eighth and then in the ninth. And unfortunately for the Mariners in the 4-3 loss, Runners left on base. Again, the story in this one. They had base runners. And they had 11 men left on base. And then with runners in scoring position, Mariners just go 1-for-9. That, in fact, was the hit with the runners in scoring position. All three runs coming on the home run for Rosarena and the Mariners. And the middle of the order really came through.

0: in a spot where back-to-back games, we've seen a slightly different lineup. We saw Arozarena lead off yesterday. He was back to hitting in the cleanup spot. J.P. Crawford resumed his spot atop the order here with a right-hander for the Guardians. But Cal Raleigh moved down to sixth. And Dom Canzone, who has been so hot in the month of June, he is still hitting over 300 in that month of June, making a case, honestly, for a player of the month, which, hey, Julio had a case for it in May, didn't win it, so who knows if that happens. But Canzone has been one of the best hitters in baseball over the course of June. He moved up to the three hole today, and he came through with a couple of base hits. So 2, 3, and 4, maybe the Mariners are starting to find some stability here. Julio, 2 for 4, reaches base 3 times tonight, got on with that hit by pitch. Unfortunately, a painful looking way to reach base in the 8th inning. He was hit on the left hand. We're going to get an injury update here in a second from Dan Wilson. He's on base 3 times. Canzone 2 for 5. Arozarena 2 for 4. And he drives in all 3 runs. Good production there. Unfortunately, the rest of the lineup, when 6 or 8 hits come from 2, 3, and 4, they didn't step up. And Josh Naylor, his one hit came in that 8th inning right after the home run. The only other hit outside of those 3 and Naylor was Cole Young. He finished 1 for 4, so everyone else, no hits to be spoken for. Mariners strike out 8 times tonight. They do draw 3 walks, and for the Guardians, they did not draw a walk. The Mariners pitching staff, solid as always. 7 strikeouts for Logan Gilbert, and then Jose Ferrer came on and struck out 1 in the 1 inning he worked. So you're looking forward to what's potentially ahead in this series finale, and then Monday, Tuesday, it is a fresh bullpen, at least for now. We'll get into this logistics of what will happen, though, on Sunday and then moving forward, because the Mariners did kind of shift their rotation a little bit before today's game. So all of that we will get into later in postgame. But first, let's check in with Dan Wilson after this one.
1: Tough ball game tonight. I thought Ciccone looked like he was locked in and didn't give us a lot of opportunities early. A lot of contact, but certainly not. Weren't able to get too much traffic generated. Logan, I thought, was cruising for a while there. He gave up the couple of hits. They were able to capitalize on their traffic there in that inning and put the 3 spot up. Add one the next inning and then we came charging back in the 8th. I thought the at bats were great, Randy. Really nice job in with a couple guys on there to, get a pitch he could drive and put that ball in, center field seats. Able to get some more guys on, just not able to get those guys in that inning. And in the 9th, at bat's good again and just weren't able to get Smith there. But, I thought the at bat's late, but the fight late was good and chance to win the series tomorrow as we come back in the day game.
2: And you had to like Randy ambushing that middle fastball and taking advantage of the traffic in front of him, but I think it was 0-for-10 on the other at-bats with runners in scoring position. Just what did you see when you were able to create traffic tonight, mostly on that hole?
1: Yeah, I mean, I think, like I said, there was, a lot of contact, just, not a lot of solid contact, getting some, finding the barrel, but not being able to get it in the air or get it on the line, and did hit a couple balls hard. I think JP had an at bat with I think the ABS turned it around. So, it was a mixed bag. I think we weren't able to get that solid contact like we needed and get that big hit to get on the board.
3: Did Logan do anything different in that 4th we gave up the 3 runs? He was cruising along.
1: No, I don't think so. I mean, a couple ground balls that got through. The double was a first pitch, and he jumped on it and was able to pull it down the line. I feel like he got right back into it and continued to pitch what he did or how he got to there. Getting through 7 there, I think, was, he just kept going, and I think he was in good shape pitch count wise and to get up to 100 pitches. He left it all out there tonight and deserved a better fate.
2: How's Dom doing? So he was kind of a little gingerly after that.
1: Yeah, I mean, I think he's still got a little bit of the hamstring that's, it's playable. So he's just obviously going to be careful when he can be. Julio got it on the hand, but really, I thought, put up a really good at bat there.

0: month afterwards, and you know, it seemed like he was doing better towards the end of the ball game. But you know, it's just part of it, and you guys will keep grinding.
1: There's Dan Wilson after the Mariners dropped this one 4-3. Yeah, good to see Canzone as well. That almost got lost in the shuffle of the chaos at the end of this game. That Canzone, very early on in the first inning when he doubled, didn't look completely comfortable with that hamstring. And then there was the shot on the TV broadcast of him talking to Dan Wilson and the Mariners trainer in the dugout. Stayed in, obviously, for the entirety of this one. Same with Julio, gets hit in the hand, stays in. Gets on base in the ninth inning with a base hit, so obviously it's going to be painful, but for now, good to see Julio and Canzone still playing through it. They have been two of the more valuable bats in a Mariners offense that needs every ounce of offense and production it can get right now, because they are kind of stuck. This three-run cap, it is a weird, quirky situation to be in, 13 straight games of three runs or fewer, and clearly, when they have the pitching that they have, they have won a handful of those games, but in a night like tonight, you get in a 4-0 hole, and not to say that that was the deciding factor, the three-run hard cap here, but that certainly looms large in a game like that against a Guardians team that is so good pitching. And yeah, along those lines of what Dan Wilson said as well, tough for Logan Gilbert on a night where maybe wasn't as dominant as he had been over the past week, where he won the AL Pitcher of the Week, but a great outing when you go seven innings, a strong outing from Gilbert. Some bad luck on a couple of those balls, especially in the fifth inning, where it turned out to be the run that mattered, where Rocchio has that first pitch kind of half swing. I don't want to call it a check swing. It's more like a half swing RBI double, just skips down the left field line, and that was the decisive run. So sometimes when things aren't going your way, it doesn't go your way in a situation like that. And for the Guardians, they always seem to play one-run games, as do the Mariners. That is now 27 one-run games for Cleveland and 26 for the Mariners. So the margin is going to be so thin when you live on one-run ball games, as both of these teams do. And we saw the other side of that when the Mariners won in the opener yesterday, and then the flip side of it here tonight. Cleveland takes down the Mariners 4-3 in this one. We'll look ahead to a pivotal rubber game for the M's, because the division is closing in on them now. The AL West, all these teams, they're starting to win tonight. A scoreboard check and then a preview of what's ahead for the Mariners tomorrow in Cleveland. You're listening to the Alaska Airlines Mariners postgame show, brought to you by the official airline of your Seattle Mariners. More still to come here on the NC Machinery Mariners Radio Network.
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5: Here comes the full count offer from Logan. Strike 3 called Frozen. A slider right over the plate. Down goes Kwan. And Logan finishes his night going 1-2-3. He's retired the last 7 he sees. 7 innings of 4-run ball for Logan against Cleveland tonight.
6: Yeah, nice finish for Logan Gilbert. Mike Lefko back here with you on the Alaska Airlines Mariners postgame show. Just that blip right in the middle of his outing, that second time through against a handful of the Guardians hitters, the 3-run fourth inning that pushed the Guardians in front. They tacked on one more in the fifth, and that was enough. That held up in the 4-3 loss for the Mariners. Thought it was a really interesting and insightful observation from Shannon Dreher on the broadcast that Logan, so fastball heavy the first time through, and these Mariners, their fastballs are dominant, and they lead with them. He still finished overwhelmingly four-seam heavy tonight, threw 57 fastballs out of 103 pitches. But in that third inning, started to go away from that. And on those three straight hits, Manzardo's single, Watson's RBI double, and then the two-run single by Engel, you didn't see a four-seamer that was put in play on a hit. So the Manzardo single was a changeup. Watson's first pitch double was a slider, and then Engel again on the changeup. And so I'm perhaps trying to give them a different look the second time through. It didn't go with your best pitch on the night, and the Guardians took advantage, especially that changeup. When working, it has worked well. Tonight, it just was not fooling the Guardians. They saw 8 of them. They did not whiff. They swung at 8 of them. They did not whiff on a single one of those changeups. Eventually started to get a lot more whiffs on the four-seamer, 31% whiff rate tonight. 3 of his 7 strikeouts came on the four-seamer, but just that little alteration or adjustment and trying to lead with a secondary pitch to give him a different look the second time through, Cleveland took advantage of that. It's a team that doesn't strike out a lot, and that was that little run where they did just get to Gilbert for 3 runs and ultimately tacked 4 on him, but Logan does go 7. And only having to use Ferreira to the bullpen. Bullpen is in good shape in a Game 3, a pivotal rubber match tomorrow morning for the Mariners. That was Logan Gilbert's outing. Now let's hear from him after this one.
7: Logan, you're kind of cruising along until the one inning had a little

0: traffic. Did they change up their approach or anything, or was it just, you know, some ground balls going through?
1: Not really what I saw. I think not to make something more than what it is, like a couple first pitch hits, a ground ball hit that, you know, barely missed or been field in. Mm-hmm. I probably could have done a better job there going under the zone, especially in advantage counts, but mm-hmm. I'm never going to be too worried about first pitch hits or getting in good counts, being aggressive. That's kind of the risk you take, I think. But everything felt good. Just one inning there kind of got away, but still felt pretty good about it. Just think I could have done a better job going under when I got the count.
2: Is it the same first pitch situation with Rocchio and the double, except it was above the zone? I mean, is that just a tough break that you kind of quickly move on from?
1: It's kind of the risk you take. I think over 32 starts, you just play the aggression, especially first pitch. Not trying to do too much there, just be aggressive. You know, if it's a foul ball, nobody thinks twice about it. Just kind of snuck in there. So credit to him putting the bat on the ball. But first pitch, just kind of going right after him.
2: Knowing how many lefties they have in their lineup, what's the balance like of knowing the fastball that you've got now and then you want to use it as much as possible, but also maybe go with the secondaries a little bit more, especially this quarter?
1: Yeah, that's definitely something, kind of a thing we're thinking about right now, because I feel like we have a lot of good options that you almost have to think about it more, be more smart, because you don't want to give up a hit and think, you know, I haven't beat, just maybe made the wrong choice. So it's a good problem to have. I do like facing lefties, so, you know, 8 lefties, not a bad problem. I feel like I can use my changeup more. We got to the slider later on, but, you know, you don't want to let something happen and then realize you should have made a switch. So it's kind of that cat and mouse game.
2: What's going through your mind as you're watching them kind of manufacture the rallies in the 8th and 9th inning just before not being able to push through and finish anything?
1: I think it's a good sign. They have a good bullpen, good arm. So Randy getting that big hit, you know, kind of seemed like we were going to come back. I kind of had that feeling. It's definitely a game I wish we won. You know, even if I one less run there, maybe we'd go to extras. But I think it shows a lot in there, fighting back, getting close. Hopefully we take that into tomorrow. I think we're right there on the cusp, and hopefully just break through eventually.
0: It is kind of cyclical overall. I mean, like, you know, the offense right now isn't really clicking. There are times where pitching isn't where it needs to be. I mean, at some point, it's all got to get together and sync up at some point.
1: Yeah, you would think so. That's usually when we go on a run. You know, you don't want to have to have a 10-game win streak to be in a good position, but we've seen that the past couple of years. Like, when everything clicks, that's when we really go on runs. I think both sides of the ball are right there. You know, if the offense isn't quite there pitching, I feel like we got to step up and do a little bit better. Or even if I, you know, let up a few runs there early and then the offense comes back and picks me up. So everybody just, I feel like both sides are right there, kind of an inch away, and just got to find a way to get it done.
0: When they restarted the rotation, when did you find out, and did it affect you at all, or just kind of go normal?
1: Which one?
0: When they kind of pulled the piggyback.
1: Oh, today, for today?
0: Yeah.
1: No, it's not an issue or not a bad thing, really. Like, I always want to throw more innings, so it's kind of like a good situation for maybe just treat it back as a normal start instead of something unusual, so it's all good.
3: Yeah, that was the interesting part going into today. Found out a few hours before the game, this was originally scheduled to be the second turn through of the piggyback situation, where every starter was going to have a piggyback doubled up role. It was supposed to be Logan Gilbert and Emerson Hancock today. It was announced a few hours before the game that it would just be Logan Gilbert. He would pitch today. Emerson Hancock moved to tomorrow, so Hancock is still starting tomorrow, and then George Kirby would get an extra day of rest, and he's going to pitch on Monday now to start the

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1: Mike Lefko back here with you on the Alaska Airlines Mariners postgame show. M's dropped this one 4-3 to the Guardians. Before we get to scores happening around baseball, some entertaining things happening in the Mariners minor leagues. Last night, there was a flat-out brawl in Tacoma. Patrick Wisdom got hit in back-to-back innings. I would be indignant as well. He got hit by pitches in the 8th and the 9th inning. Well, today, Patrick Wisdom has channeled that frustration, or the Round Rock Express made a terrible mistake, because he has 3 home runs in 3 at-bats. Yes, every trip to the plate for Wisdom has resulted in a home run. So he says, you hit me, I will do the exact opposite every single time. Kind of remarkable, something to watch there for Wisdom. According to the X account, or the Twitter account, Mariners Miners, he has a chance at the first 4 home run game since Hogan Windisch did it for Arkansas in 2024. All right, well, I don't think we'll be on air long enough to kind of keep you updated on that through the rest of the night, but go track that. See if Wisdom can end with a 4 home run game after starting 3-for-3, 3 home runs. And then down a little bit lower, down in Double-A, Ryan Sloan today, 5 1/3 innings, 4 hits, just 1 run allowed. He struck out 9 and had 0 walks, got 19 whiffs on 74 pitches. So a lot of exciting things happening in the Mariners farm system. Time now, though, for the scoreboard around the major leagues, the Chevy Silverado scoreboard. The A's and the Angels are midway through their game. They're into the 4th. They're nearly midway through their game. And the A's have taken a 1-0 lead. So the A's won last night. The Rangers won again tonight. They beat the Blue Jays 7-4. The Rangers have won 3 in a row, and Texas is now a half game back of the Mariners. Yeah, they're 41-42. The Mariners are 42-42. If the A's win, and they won last night against the Angels, if the A's hold on tonight, they will also be a half game behind the Mariners. So the Rangers and A's will be tied. The Astros, it went into a little bit of a tiny blip there, but they're still hanging around. They won today to improve to 41-44 on the season. Now they're right there in the thick of it. They beat the Tigers 8-6, so the Astros are just a game and a half back. Now the Astros, A's, and Rangers making it kind of uncomfortably close against the Mariners here in the AL West. So those will certainly be games to watch throughout the rest of the weekend. And then the Angels come to town beginning on Monday. Hopefully that gives the Mariners a much-needed boost. It's an Angels team that has the worst record in the American League. They're 34-49 on the season. Some interesting games happened around the American League as well. So last night, the White Sox scored 22 runs against the Royals. They had a negative run differential before that game. They now have a positive run differential. And then after scoring 22 runs yesterday, they put up just 2. But that still is enough. They walk off the Royals 2-1 to win that game. They've won 2 straight. They maintain their lead against the Guardians. Can you imagine that? If you're the Royals, you lose 22-1 and then 2-1. And oh, there was also a kind of a very painful play for the Royals third baseman in the 9th inning. Won't describe it too much, but he got hit in an area that is kind of painful. It led to a runner at third for the White Sox, and that run ended up scoring, and that was the game-winning run. So just a painful series all around for the Royals. The Red Sox have taken the first 3 in a 4-game series against the Yankees after their 4-1 win today, so they can go for a 4-game sweep tomorrow night. And because of that, and a Rays win over the Diamondbacks, the Rays win 4-2. They've won 4 straight. Tampa has moved into a tie with New York atop the AL East. Those two teams tied right now. The Yankees are 48-34. The Rays are 47-33. Both of them sit atop the AL East. And here's a game that I think might bring a smile to fans of Geno Suarez. Certainly was beloved for his time here. The Reds beat the Pirates 9-7. They were down to their final strike trailing the Pirates by a run in the top of the ninth inning. Geno Suarez hit a go-ahead three-run homer, and that

0: was the difference. They go on to win 9-7. That's the Chevy Silverado scoreboard, whether tackling the trails or this weekend's chores. Chevy Silverado and Silverado HD were built to take on the Northwest. All right, we'll come back and set the scene for tomorrow. It's Emerson Hancock who is pitching tomorrow. We'll break down everything he's going to face against the Guardians and then what lies ahead for the Mariners after tomorrow's end to the road trip. That's coming up here on the NC Machinery Mariners Radio Network.
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0: Mike Lefko back here with you one final time on the Alaska Airlines Mariners postgame show. We will put the wraps on this one and turn the page to tomorrow. The Mariners have yet another rubber match. They have dropped game two of a series for the fifth straight series. That's another strange quirk that they've gotten themselves into here in this stretch of 13 games in a row. They've scored three runs or fewer. won game one on Tuesday against Pittsburgh. Did

0: Same thing here in Cleveland, and lost game two, both in Pittsburgh and in Cleveland on this road trip. But have an opportunity with Emerson Hancock on the mound to take that series. Yeah, Hancock hasn't pitched since last Saturday. He was supposed to pitch today as the second man coming in behind Logan Gilbert on that second turn of the piggyback. That was altered a little bit before the game, a few hours before the game this evening in Cleveland. So it was Logan Gilbert, and Gilbert went seven innings. So Emerson Hancock, he has the ball for as long as he can go tomorrow afternoon, or I guess morning out here in Seattle, a local start of 10:40. 10:40 first pitch tomorrow in the finale out in Cleveland. We will have pregame coverage beginning at 9:30 here on the Mariners pregame show. And then earlier than that, there's always 2 hours of Mariners essentially pre-coverage on Sunday mornings. You have Trident Talk beginning at 8:30. So plenty to wake up and tune in for with Emerson Hancock on the mound for the Mariners. George Kirby also got bumped back a day, so he's now going to pitch on Monday, game one of the series, when the Mariners return home to face the Angels. That will be back to normal, 6:40 first pitch and a 5:30 pregame show on Monday in game one against the Angels. On the other side tomorrow, Mariners are going to face right-hander Gavin Williams for the Guardians. They saw him, you know, all the way back earlier in the season, but that was the opening weekend of the season. We know certainly a lot changes for both teams since then. So they'll see Williams again for the second time this year as he gets the ball in that 10:40 first pitch and a 9:30 pregame show. That will do it for our broadcast night. Big thanks to everyone involved in this one. Our network studio producer, Nathan Gemmett. And for the broadcast crew of Gary Hill Jr. and Shannon Dreyer, I'm Mike Lefko. 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
3: I need a ruling on this then, Nuno. How would you like us to troll the ops, which is Turkey Day today?
4: Smalls, do you? I'm never going to stop you from being yourself. If you happen to lose this game, you know.
5: But you just had a problem with CCB.
6: So hold on, Nuno, you're anti-American.
3: Oh.
4: I am not anti-American.
3: I think I heard the words ignorant American.
7: It sounds like, Nuno's rooting for Turkey today.
4: It's Turkey. I'm also just saying, Smalls, like, you want to clown them on a game that doesn't matter. And if you lose a game that doesn't matter, then you're like, oh, well, Bosnia, you're up next.
8: Okay, welcome to the show. We are Unsportsmanlike here on ESPN Radio. 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Along with the All-Americans, Chris Canty, Michelle Smallman, Evan Cohen with you. We are Unsportsmanlike, and we lost in soccer last night in the World Cup to Turkey, in a game that really didn't matter.
3: Didn't matter.
8: We're playing Wednesday. Knockout. Just saying. Didn't matter, but we did lose 3-2. Good morning, everybody.
6: Yeah, I don't like the fact that we lost. Even if it didn't matter, even if it was a glorified exhibition game, it's still the World Cup. You're still playing for pride. And clearly there was one team that had a little more pride in SoFi Stadium than the other one. And it sucks to be on the losing side.
3: It does suck to be on the losing side. This is a foreign feeling for us so far in this World Cup, as we had won our previous two matches and we're looking great. But they changed 9 of the 11 starters from the previous match. We didn't see Christian Pulisic until the 58th minute. He looked good, which was positive as we head into the next stage of the World Cup. But yeah, we talked a lot of cash money leading up to this match versus Turkey, and they beat us.
8: I was on the phone this morning on the way in with a member of our show. I won't name Nuno, our producer, by
3: right.
8: name.
3: Copy.
8: But, you know, so you guys can interpret it however you want. And he said to me, I wonder how Captain America and Wonder Woman are going to take that loss last
3: night.
8: Oh!
3: Wow. That's a compliment.
6: Wow. That's what we're doing, Nuno? We're resorting to name calling?
4: I mean,
6: you're so much better than that.
4: Am I, though? I'm not.
6: You should be.
8: Well, are those bad names to be called?
3: That's what I said.
8: Those aren't
3: compliment.
8: Insulting names.
3: Captain America he's
6: saying that sarcastically.
8: Oh, I'm aware, but there are a lot worse things to be called, like whatever he calls Cam and I behind our back. I mean, I'm just saying. At least you got Captain America and Wonder Woman. But go ahead, Nuno. Make your case as to why you would like to rub it in.
4: I'm not going to rub it in, but I just... We heard it in that production piece. Like, I was giving you guys a heads up. Like, hey, like, a lot of cash money, as Smalls was saying. It's just, it's a glorified exhibition game. It was, like, you put out players that you're hoping to see something from them.
7: No, you were rooting for Turkey. Come on, you were.
8: Yes, you, you got the Taken tattoo on your hand. That's what I heard. Mm. You got the Liam Neeson Taken to your hand from the guys who took his family and Taken too. Just saying. It's the same thing as the Turkey Aid flag. That's what I heard.
4: No, that wasn't the case. And it just, you knew that this was going to happen. Everyone has pride. You saw what it meant for Turkey at the end of that game, right? In the celebration. Yeah. So it's that type of thing. You're just a little disappointed, I think, on some of the performances from some of those players, right? There's one of the biggest conversations coming into this World Cup was who was going to be the actually starting quarterback.
3: Who's QB1?
8: Is their window closed?
4: And, no,
3: they're
4: on the
3: hot seat. Right here is our QB1 on.
4: Matt Freeze versus Matt Turner. Matt Turner wasn't great yesterday, so that answered that question. Mm. It's just those little moments and those questions and the concern of if there's an injury, if something, you know, like...
8: But no, to be fair, okay? Let me ask a question. Let's spin it positively. Let's say there's no injury, nobody needs a break, they have their starting 11, and they love that 11. There's a chance that outside of Pulisic and one or two other guys that played last night, none of these guys would play, right? If you're just saying, hey, we're not going to sub anyone. I know there's up to five now. I know there's the water breaks or the hydration breaks, whatever it is. Like, there's a chance we don't see a lot of these guys again in the World Cup. Is that not correct?
4: That is correct.
8: Okay, so in theory, if you spin everything positively with our awful loss last night to Turkey, whatever, because we already made it to the knockout round. We play Wednesday in Santa Clara, and none of these guys may play a factor into what we do moving forward.
4: Butter me up, baby.
6: I don't need to see any more Aaronson. Like, I'm all set with that one. Like, the rebound chance that he had off of the Pulisic miss, you got to finish the drill, bro. But yesterday, Team USA just wasn't as sharp as they typically were. I mean, you had the goal by Trusty early on, but there was another chance in the first couple of minutes where they didn't take advantage of it. And to give up the game-winning goal off a rebound in the 98th minute is just completely unacceptable. Now, there were some questionable calls by the officials in there. The yellow card on Berhalter, I thought was absolutely ridiculous. But Team USA has got to find ways to be a little more crisp. And I don't know if it's necessarily about having guys in and out of the lineup as much as them playing with the urgency mm-hmm. that is requisite when we start talking about being at this stage in the World Cup. And so I think that's probably the most disappointing part of it all. You had an opportunity. McKenzie had a goal call back because of an offside. That's absolutely ridiculous. On the set piece, Trusty missed the header because he got a little too much air. Those are the types of things that you didn't see in the first couple of matches. So you would assume that once we get to the knockout stage, those things will be cleaned up. But you just don't want to lose the momentum and the good vibes around the team. And I felt like yesterday they gave a little bit of that back mm-hmm. by allowing Turkey to get the win.
3: I appreciated, though, the sense of urgency showing itself in the second half of that game. And the more I thought about it, because obviously we're bummed out that we lost in a match that we felt like we could have won, even with the rotations in the lineup and in the squad, I am looking at it glass half full and thinking that now if we are going to go deep into this tournament, if we are going to do something that's going to surprise a lot of people and actually really compete in this World Cup and go deep into it, then getting those players that we might not normally see some touches, some experience could be very valuable. We might at some point have to rely on the depth of this team. So let's look at it positively that these players got good, valuable experience and that we did see them come alive a bit in the second half, even in a loss. There were some positive things to be taken from this loss.
8: Jermaine Jones, ESPN soccer analyst, ESPN FC, had this to say about those guys that had a chance to step up last night as backups normally in our loss to Turkey 8-3-2 for the World Cup for the United States. Here is Jones on his assessment of what those guys did last night.
2: I'm pretty happy that I know that 9 guys coming back because that's giving me a better feeling going in the knockout stage.
9: You weren't impressed with what you saw?
2: No, because this is a tough game, yes, but I think the people who came in, you would definitely see the difference between the guys who come out or were outside. And I think this is clearly we have to talk about that. That's the reality. And we can be happy. We played against a Turkish team where we today... I think strongly believe if we play with the first 11 who played the first games, I think we will beat Turkey.

0: That's my feeling. But it clearly shows too that if you have two, three injuries and the people who have to step up for them, that it can be a problem. So, and that's my feeling from that game, what I saw today or saw now with the 3-2 against Turkey, they lost, that we, the guys who had now the chance to step it up, well, I would say not every one of them stepped it up.
1: So I don't want to simplify this too much, but this is what it feels like to me. It's like us saying, well, if an NFL team had to play with their backup quarterback for 17 games, they're not going to be a playoff team. Yeah, all right. Okay, cool. So if we had to play this stage of the World Cup with that group, we're not going to the knockout round Wednesday in Santa Clara. Like, all right, well, we're not playing with them. Mm-hmm. And the glass half full, to your point, is at the 58th minute, our best player who had the calf injury, Christian Pulisic, is back on the field. So there should be no concern for him on Wednesday.
2: And creating some chances, too.
1: So what are we, like, I believe, personally, if us as a show did not stumble on the pronunciation of Turkey, that we did not fully realize that the branding and name change that they had, because per Smalls, they wanted to be disassociated with Thanksgiving and the turkey.
2: The English word for bird.
1: If that didn't happen, this ain't that big of a deal. But we have a producer in Nuno who was rooting against not only the United States, but us.
2: Oh, that's specifically us.
3: Homie.
1: That's why this is a big deal. So no one else thinks this is that big of a deal.
3: Yep.
1: Am I right?
2: 100%. And Nuno can say, he can deny it all he wants. He thought we were being too chirpy, perhaps. He thought that we were being disrespectful. And I said, that's the point. They're the opposition. We are not supposed to respect them, especially when for the first time in our lifetime, we can actually be a little cocky when it comes to American soccer, because we look very, very strong in those first two matches, and we're hosting this thing in our own backyard. Okay, that too. And if not now, when? If not now, when can we puff out our chests as Americans when it comes to the World Cup? And maybe we talked a little too much because we did lose the match. But again, I'm walking away feeling very positive about our squad and what happened, even in a loss.
3: Yeah, the sky's not falling, Smalls. You're absolutely right. But what sucks is that you had an opportunity to win yesterday and right. You didn't take advantage of it. And I hate getting into the hypotheticals of, oh, if we would have had those guys, we would have won. Listen, man, you had opportunities with the guys that you played with to win that match. You played downhill on the Turks all game long, and you just weren't able to finish the chances that you had. You doubled up on total chances in the match. You should have won, and we didn't. Mm-hmm. Because we didn't play crisp. We didn't play with the same level of urgency that they did. When they had, I mean, both teams essentially had nothing to play for. It was all about playing for pride. The Turks are going home. We have a chance to advance. There's no reason why they should look at that match and think that the Turks are going to have more urgency or more desperation. To me, that's the part that makes yesterday's loss unacceptable, right. And it won't sit well with me.
2: Well, I appreciate that. But is there something to maybe be said about, obviously, if you're going to lose, now's the time.
1: Well, obviously.
2: But to get that pressure maybe off your back a little bit. Yeah. Because, again, this is a foreign place for us to be as a nation when it comes to this sport specifically. Is there something to be said about maybe, okay, we got that out of the way. We had a lot of new dudes out there. They got some experience. Our best player came back from an injury. He was working through it. But now we don't have this pressure of we haven't lost heading into the consequential matches to come.
3: Smalls, don't be afraid of prosperity.
2: Sometimes like,
3: there's no silver lining to losing to an inferior team.
1: To answer your question, yes, it's better we don't lose in the knockout.
2: Well, obviously, of course, but I'm just saying from a mental standpoint, yeah, not from an advancement standpoint, clearly.
1: All right. Well, yes. Nuno's happy because the United States lost and we lost. So, all right. Deal with it, I guess, for the rest of us that we have to deal with the losing.
2: Captain America and Wonder Woman.
1: Yeah.
2: Who are you?
1: I don't know.
2: Batman?
4: The Hulk.
1: The Hulk.
2: The
1: yeah.
2: Hulk.
1: Yeah, that's me. That's me.
4: The Thing.
1: Well, okay, we can stop. All right, coming up, a blockbuster trade in the NBA that had one team maybe with a swerve in the corner. Whoa.
2: Jar. One of the sports
1: presented by Progressive Jar. 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
6: There's a lot of different things that the NFL is trying to do. Games, you know, every day of the week. Now we're going to Australia. We're going to the four corners. Is it the four corners of the earth?
7: Checking.
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7: I believe that's the saying.
6: 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Yeah. Didn't know how many quarters there are.
7: And I checked.
6: Corners.
8: There are no corners.
6: There are no corners.
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7: Unless you're a globist, then there's no corners, but.
6: Didn't one of the astronauts send a picture just to say, if you're a flat earther, this should change all of that? I never understood that with flat earthers. Like, what happens when you get to the end of the earth?
8: Remember we had this discussion? What is the town that's on the edge?
6: Yeah.
7: We are about to get just
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7: deluge of stay in your lane
6: content
7: right now.
6: I know. I stay in my lane when I go around the globe.
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1: Dude.
0: And the Patriots the year after.
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0: 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Netflix.
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1: 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NFL films, you know how I feel about them.
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1: 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And they are also not intrusive. They're not. And that's the thing about Hard Knocks. Like, you're going to just mess up my world, my system. You know? It's great. Fans love it.
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0: It's Saturday, June 27th, 2026, and this is Game Night.
1: Despite finishing second in the East and a surprising early exit by the Boston Celtics, the Celtics are looking to shop their star, Jaylen Brown. And, of course, we want to talk about that. We have talked about that right here on Game Night. It is Game Night on ESPN Radio, the ESPN app, Sirius XM Channel 80. 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Donald Ware with you. On the line, we're joined by Gary Washburn, Boston Globe national NBA writer. And Gary, we really appreciate the time. I want to start here. The Celtics are shopping, in essence. Jaylen Brown, again, as I mentioned, this is a team that finished second. Yes, had a disappointing playoff, no doubt about that. But Gary, how did we get to this point where Boston is, in fact, shopping now Jaylen Brown, their superstar?
2: Yeah, real interesting couple of weeks. They jumped into the Giannis Antetokounmpo talks, obviously, with the Miami Heat and other teams, like the Minnesota Timberwolves, and maybe teams that we don't know that made offers. And it came, you know, to pass that the only thing that the player that they would offer the best possible case for a trade with Milwaukee would be for Jaylen Brown to be involved. So they threw him in, and I think they added two first-round picks, thinking star for star, and maybe Milwaukee would want a situation where they can start with a kind of a foundational player in their post-Giannis future, but it didn't work out that way. They took Miami's deal. So instead of pulling him off the block and saying, okay, well, this was a Giannis thing, then it became, well, this is a we need to trade Jaylen situation, apparently, where now they're talking with other teams potentially about trading a guy who's sixth in the MVP voting, five-time All-Star, coming off his most productive season. So it's gotten real awkward in Boston, where fans are kind of wondering what's going on.

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8: Brayden is 12 years old, just graduated fifth grade, and he's up in Linden. Brayden joined us over on Cafe 104.1 this morning, and now he's joining us here live in The Zone. Brayden, good afternoon. 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
6: You know, there's been a lot of talk about the physicality in the WNBA, but hasn't there always been physicality in the WNBA? Maybe it's just heightened a little bit more lately. 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We're presented by Progressive Insurance with Justin Tinsley, Donald Ware with you, and the WNBA suspended Phoenix's Alyssa Thomas for one game after, of course, she put her fist to the throat of Caitlin Clark while Clark was on the floor. There was no call at the time. The officials didn't see it. The WNBA came back, reviewed it, and issued the suspension. And it's interesting because Stephen A. Smith on First Take said that there is resentment towards Caitlin Clark.
7: If it walks like a duck and it quacks like a duck, it ain't a damn mongoose. I've said that many, many times over the years. There is a flagrant level of resentment that exists when it comes to Caitlin Clark. And it has existed since she has arrived in the league. There is a palpable resentment towards this girl, where you have people who are resenting of her star power and her cachet. And as a result, if they have an opportunity to go at her, they're going to take it. Now, Caitlin Clark is no innocent bystander in all of this. She's a high-end competitor. She can be very feisty. We saw from her college days where she can chirp and talk junk at you, which is why Angel Reese went at her. There are people that undoubtedly respect her, and you have an appreciation for what she's brought to the game in terms of notoriety and what have you. And there's been a level of resentment that has existed where I believe there's been a failure on the part of some people to appreciate the mantra of a rising tide lifts all boats.
6: Yeah, I mean, what Alyssa Thomas did, I mean, she tried to drive that fist, you know, into the neck. But like, but again, this isn't anything new, right, Justin? Like, we've seen this since the inception of the WNBA. I think it's been heightened, and in particular because of this specific incident where Thomas was ultimately suspended for one game. But should the WNBA do something about the physicality of the league?
8: I think you always have to address, you know, the temperature in a league, whether that's the WNBA, whether that's the NFL, whether that's the NBA, whatever league, they always have to look at it from an entertainment value and a competitive standpoint. So I'm not mad at the WNBA looking at it like that. But let's just keep a spade here, man. This is the Caitlin Clark discussion right here. And for many of the same reasons that Stephen A. just said in that clip you just played, the WNBA has always, always, always been a physical league. I've seen, you know, elbows, the throats. I've seen elbows, the ribs. I've seen people, I've seen ladies taken out of the air, going up for layups. And this is long before Caitlin Clark got into the league. But make no mistake, this discussion right now is all about Caitlin Clark, and this is all about the WNBA having more eyes on it than it has ever had in the past. Caitlin Clark, look, she is a star that really, you know, she doesn't need much of a build up about her, right? She's been a star since she was at the University of Iowa, but she is

0: will continue to be awesome. And I'm glad that the ladies are getting their money. Justin, man, this was great. These hours just flew by, man.
1: You know it, man. It's always a pleasure being on the air with you, Donald. It's always a pleasure, my brother.
0: No doubt about it. We're going to be looking to do this again real soon. And I tell you what, coming up next, it's SportsCenter All Night with Nick DeLuca. 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
9: 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You can catch him covering games across Whatcom, Skagit, Island, and San Juan counties. 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
3: Let's bring in the commissioner, Adam Silver. Always good to see you again. Thank you for showing up, being punctual as always. We're looking at 2028. Seattle and Vegas still the leading candidates for expansion. And if so, Memphis or Minnesota going to the Eastern Conference?
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0: death.
1: That Ananobi tip was right in front of you.
0: That was right in front of me, yeah.
1: At any point in time, did you think of tripping Wemby, putting your feet up? Did you think that's the only way that you could have stopped him in the first time?
0: I'm very foot conscious now. Very foot conscious.
1: Because yeah. You're right there. Your seats are right next to the Spurs bench.
0: Yeah, you know the Spurs have an assistant coach, and he's also going back and forth. And I'm starting to yell at him. I'm going, "Hey, man, come on, give us a break here."
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1: Oh, we haven't finished the Jerry Jones soundbites. 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
12: 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Nick DeLuca here with you. Summer is in full swing. Last weekend of June, 4th of July, right around the corner. That means the NBA offseason is ramping up. Training camp's not that far away. In the NFL, the World Cup onto the knockout stage, and baseball hits that pivotal couple-week stretch before the trade deadline. Can't start anywhere but Fenway Park on a Saturday when the Yankees are in town to take on the Red Sox. Yankees on top of the AL East. This has been a lost season for the Red Sox. You can say this rivalry isn't as heated as it used to be. There was no A-Rod punching Jason Varitek or Pedro throwing Don Zimmer on the ground, but the benches did clear in Game 2 of this series. Red Sox looking to take the first three in the set. Yankees banged up, but had Gerrit Cole on the mound. Usually good news, but hasn't been that way in his career at Fenway. And he was off to a rocky start right away.
8: Here's the 1-0. Swinging a high drive deep to right field. He socked this one. Dominguez back to the bullpen. It is gone. Home run. Well, that's the kind of series it's been for the Red Sox. They've been doing things here against the Yankees they don't typically do, including Yoshida's second home run of the year. And the Red Sox take a 1-0 lead against Gerrit Cole.
12: Yoshida taking Cole deep, his first career leadoff home run, third of his career against the Yankees, tied for the most that he's hit against any one team. Red Sox jumping out to an early lead. Have a roster that features a handful of former Yankees. Anthony Siegler getting his chance thanks to a couple injuries on the infield for Boston, reminding the Yankees what made him a first-round pick.
8: And a swing at a high fly left field, pretty deep. That one up there, it's going back to the wall, and it's gone. Home run. Siegler with his first home run. Just had enough to nudge it into the front row of the monster seats here at Fenway Park. And the Red Sox hit their second home run today against Cole. 2-0 Boston.
12: Siegler's first career major league homer, and Gerrit Cole gives up multiple home runs to the Red Sox again. The sixth time of his career against Boston, two more than any other opponent in his career. Sox not done. Wilson Contreras in the middle of the Game 2 dust-up let his bat do the talking this time.
8: Pitch swing and a drive.

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5: The Red Sox make it three straight against the Yankees. The Cubs break through with a win over the Brewers. World Cup wrapping up the group stage. All the latest from the NBA offseason. Have to figure Boston will be very involved. It was on the diamond today. The Red Sox making it three straight against the Yankees with a 4-1 win. Sox got some big swings from Masataka Yoshida and Anthony Seigler. Boston starters just keep rolling. Jake Bennett with another strong start. Our team at Fenway recapping another Red Sox win. Dave O'Brien and Doug Glanville.
6: Well, the Red Sox mascot, Wally, is waving the victory flag here at Fenway Park, and everybody filing out of the ballpark in Red Sox colors, certainly in a very good frame of mind, because the Red Sox win again. They beat the Yankees for the third straight time, Doug. 4-1, the final score, and they're going for a sweep of the Yankees tomorrow night.
7: Well, I'll tell you, the Red Sox are playing the game they want to play. They've been a very good pitching staff. They've played good defense, so they have prevented runs. They just have not scored runs. And to get to Gerrit Cole early on with the power game, keeping in mind they're very low in terms of home run rate, this is a type of game where they show if they get a little bit of offense and the pitching can hold the lead, and that's exactly what they were able to play today. And Bennett was fantastic. He found, you know, change speeds, kept the Yankees off balance, and that was the key, because once they handed it to the bullpen, they put up a bunch of zeros.
6: The Red Sox young pitchers, this string of left-handers, have been pretty impressive under the radar, because when you're, you know, 35 and 46 and you're in last place, everything seems to be under the radar. Maybe it shouldn't be, though. You mentioned Bennett today, Connolly early in game one, Peyton Tolley, who was terrific last night. So there's hope in that regard for the Red Sox for brighter days.
7: Yeah, I mean, you know, they keep putting up quality starts. That means you're in every game. And now how do they flip the script and turn those into wins? Certainly at home, you have the last at bat. You can get the big hit, the hero. And that's what they're starting to get here. But, you know, Contreras, you're having a great season offensively, putting it together in really all facets of the game. So they have a couple guys, you know, Rafaela, that are playing well enough to get it going. They need the rest of that lineup, Abreu, everybody, to continue. So today they put it together as a complete real unit.
6: The Red Sox with 10 consecutive quality starts now after another.

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12: Thanks, Nick. A busy day in Major League Baseball, and the Dodgers are up for a 9-run sixth inning, clobbering the Padres in San Diego. A call on AM 570 LA Sports.
13: And his 1-1 pitch. Betts lifts it in the air, left center field, back toward the wall. This ball is good! A home run for Mookie Betts! He has hit a homer in 3 straight games, and the Dodgers have blown it wide open in the sixth.
10: Number 4.
12: And Betts' former teammate in Boston doing damage for the Giants in a shutout of the Braves on KNBR.
13: The 0-2, Devers swings, hooks a high fly ball along the right field line towards the corner. It is gone! Off the foul pole, Devers does it again! His second home run of the night. 5-0 Giants.
10: Number 3.
12: Colorado's DH had himself a night in Minnesota. Call on 850 KOA.
11: Swing and a drive! Left field! It's so nice! He did it thrice! 3-run blast, Hunter Goodman. His 25th of the season, his 3rd of the game.
10: Number 2.
12: White Sox improved to 28-13 at home with a walk-off win over the Royals. The final call on ESPN 1000.
13: The pitch. A swing and a base hit. Ball game over. It got under the glove of Bobby Witt Jr. 2-1 the final.
11: Walk it off again.
10: Number 1.
12: Nick, our top sound, the Reds rally late against the Pirates in Pittsburgh. This would prove to be the game winner. Call on 700-WLW.
14: The 2-2. Swing and a fly ball, well hit. High and deep toward the corner and right. Back goes Reynolds. He turns, looks. It is gone! Eugenio Suarez has

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2: 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I mean, we're the defending champions. 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I still can't reconcile that we really won the Super Bowl. I mean, we were up against the Rams and the Niners, the best division of football. I'm blown away. That game against San Francisco where we just blew them out of the water at Lumen, and then to come back and win against the Rams for the NFC Championship, and then boom, just rolling the Patriots in the Super Bowl. I mean, crazy. And then we're at the parade, and it's just like, yeah, this is what we do. We just win Super Bowls, whatever. It almost seemed easy.
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10: 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Nick DeLuca here with you. Summer is in full swing. Last weekend of June, 4th of July, right around the corner. That means the NBA offseason is ramping up. Training camps not that far away. In the NFL, the World Cup onto the knockout stage, and baseball hits that pivotal couple-week stretch before the trade deadline. Can't start anywhere but Fenway Park on a Saturday when the Yankees are in town to take on the Red Sox. Yankees on top of the AL East. This has been a lost season for the Red Sox. You can say this rivalry isn't as heated as it used to be. There was no A-Rod punching Jason Varitek or Pedro throwing Don Zimmer on the ground, but the benches did clear in Game 2 of this series. Red Sox looking to take the first three in the set. Yankees banged up, but had Gerrit Cole on the mound. Usually good news, but hasn't been that way in his career at Fenway. And he was off to a rocky start right away.
6: Here's the 1-0. Swing at a high drive, deep to right field. He socked this one. Dominguez back to the bullpen. It is gone. Home run. Well, that's the kind of series it's been for the Red Sox. They've been doing things here against the Yankees they don't typically do, including Yoshida's second home run of the year. And the Red Sox take a 1-0 lead against Gerrit Cole.
10: Yoshida taking Cole deep, his first career leadoff home run, third of his career against the Yankees, tied for the most that he's hit against any one team. Red Sox jumping out to an early lead. Have a roster that features a handful of former Yankees. Anthony Seigler getting his chance thanks to a couple injuries on the infield for Boston, reminding the Yankees what made him a first-round pick.
6: And a swing at a high fly left field, pretty deep. That one up there, it's going back to the wall, and it's gone! Home run! Siegel with his first home run. Just had enough to nudge it into the front row of the monster seats here at Fenway Park. And the Red Sox hit their second home run today against Cole. 2-0 Boston.
10: Siegler's first career major league homer, and Gerrit Cole gives up multiple home runs to the Red Sox again. The sixth time of his career against Boston, two more than any other opponent in his career. Sox not done. Wilson Contreras in the middle of the Game 2 dust-up. Let his bat do the talking this time.
6: Pitch swing and a drive out to left center. A wicked liner. That's going to bounce on the warning track. That's going to score at least one. Yoshida's in. Here comes Rafaela. Here's the throw. Home is cut off.

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4: The Red Sox make it three straight against the Yankees. The Cubs break through with a win over the Brewers. World Cup wrapping up the group stage. All the latest from the NBA offseason. Have to figure Boston will be very involved. It was on the diamond today. The Red Sox making it three straight against the Yankees with a 4-1 win. Sox got some big swings from Masataka Yoshida and Anthony Seigler. Boston starters just keep rolling. Jake Bennett with another strong start. Our team at Fenway recapping another Red Sox win. Dave O'Brien and Doug Glanville.
5: Well, the Red Sox mascot, Wally, is waving the victory flag here at Fenway Park, and everybody filing out of the ballpark in Red Sox colors, certainly in a very good frame of mind, because the Red Sox win again. They beat the Yankees for the third straight time, Doug. 4-1, the final score, and they're going for a sweep of the Yankees tomorrow night.
6: Well, I'll tell you, the Red Sox are playing the game they want to play. They've been a very good pitching staff. They've played good defense, so they have prevented runs. They just have not scored runs. And to get to Gerrit Cole early on with the power game, keeping in mind they're very low in terms of home run rate, this is a type of game where they show if they get a little bit of offense and the pitching can hold the lead, and that's exactly what they were able to play today. And Bennett was fantastic. He found, change speeds, kept the Yankees off balance, and that was the key, because once they handed it to the bullpen, they put up a bunch of zeros.
5: The Red Sox young pitchers, this string of left-handers, have been pretty impressive under the radar, because when you're 35 and 46 and you're in last place, everything seems to be under the radar. Maybe it shouldn't be, though. You mentioned Bennett today, Connolly early in game one, Peyton Tolley, who was terrific last night. So there's hope in that regard for the Red Sox for brighter days.
6: Yeah, I mean, they keep putting up quality starts. That means you're in every game. And now how do they flip the script and turn those into wins? Certainly at home, you have the last at bat. You can get the big hit, the hero. And that's what they're starting to get here. But, Contreras, you're having a great season offensively, putting it together in really all facets of the game. So they have a couple guys, Rafaela, that are playing well enough to get it going. They need the rest of that lineup, Abreu, everybody, to continue. So today they put it together as a complete, real unit.
5: The Red Sox with 10 consecutive quality starts now after another one today, and they beat the Yankees 4-1. For Doug Glanville, I'm Dave O'Brien, right here in your home for the 2026 Home Run Derby and All-Star Game, Major League Baseball at ESPN Radio and the ESPN app. Now let's go back to Nick DeLuca in the studio.
4: Yeah, thanks so much, OB. Some good stuff from Dave and from Doug. He mentioned those 10 straight quality starts, the second longest streak in team history, third straight win for the Red Sox by a score of 4-1. On the other side, the struggles continuing for Gerrit Cole against Boston. Has now given up 9 earned runs over his last 2 starts, gave up 8 in his first 5 of the year as he gets settled in post Tommy John. Yankees manager Aaron Boone on Cole.

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2: I was on my app. I've got the MLB app, right? 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So I got the app on my phone. And I was watching the end of that Minnesota game where Cole Young got the hit. I was golfing. I was playing up at Loomis. And I had, no wonder I'm playing bad. I'm watching a baseball game while trying to play golf. And all of a sudden, you know, the reception's going out. I was like, I can't get it. I can't get it. And then it's just like, wait. And it's playing music. And then I'm like, I'm sitting, I'm trying to find KPUG. I'm like, oh my God. You know what? All roads lead back to KPUG. If you're hacked off and you can't find a sporting event, it's probably on KPUG. 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Well, let's just go to the game. 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I mean, let's take out a second mortgage and go see a game. That's what it feels like.
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5: 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Kirk Cousins, how the heck are you?
6: Andrew, I'm doing well. 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
5: Do you count the days in your off season, because there are so few these days? Like, do you have everything planned out?
6: Well, I wouldn't say everything's planned out. In fact, I think the plan is no plan when you're on vacation. But my whole career, we go back to my home area in West Michigan, and we pretty much post up here for the entire time. It's never long enough, but I consider us pretty lucky to have about 5 weeks of a summer break, and we enjoy it every year.
5: What's your handicap these days?
6: I'm like a 12. I'm nothing special. I like to play. I've always said, like, when I'm done playing football, I'm going to commit to really trying to get down, not just a single digits, but like seeing how good I could be. But I just haven't put the time in yet. And my two boys are 7 and 8, and, you know, they're getting into it. So I think all three of us are going to grind on our game together in the next few years when I'm done playing.
5: All right. You're working with kids as part of this Bank America clinic today. What is your, I assume you, like, you have your list of things you teach young quarterbacks if you ever work with them. What would you teach? What would Kirk Cousins, the 12 handicap, teach a young golfer today?
6: I'd probably teach him to not listen to me and somebody else. But I'll tell you what, grip is kind of where it starts. I don't have a great grip, and so I'm kind of behind the eight ball from the start. From there, I just try to be an athlete and make it work. It's funny, too, because one day my driver's the club that's working for me. The next day it's my irons. The next day it's my wedges. And I'm like, man, if I could just put it all together, I could be somebody. But the inconsistency, similar to quarterbacking, you know, it's who can be consistent. And on the golf course, I don't think it's much different.
5: Have you played in Vegas yet, Kirk?
6: I did not get out this spring, but I do plan to play a little bit. You know, it's nice. It's sunny every day. Great golf climate, great golf culture, a lot of good courses. So I plan to get out a little bit during the season. Not a lot, but I hope to play here and there.
5: We're talking to Kirk Cousins here on the Rich Eisen Show. Andrew filling in, Chris Brockman, Michael Del Tufo, TJ Jefferson here as well. We were joking, and I know you've heard these jokes, Kirk, off the air. Like, you and Fernando Mendoza are the perfect quarterback duo for Vegas, because you're kind of the anti-Vegas. You're not going out in leather pants with three buttons undone and the chains having a blast.
6: That's,
5: although you could get the crypto chains going in Vegas if you really wanted to go there. So it begged the question, what is a night out on the town in Vegas like for Kirk Cousins? Are you playing slots, which you're allowed? Are you going to a buffet? Are you seeing a Cirque show? What do you do?
6: So there's a lot of good shows. I'm excited for Backstreet Boys. On an off day in training camp, I'm probably going to go see Backstreet Boys at the

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4: There's a lot of different things that the NFL is trying to do. Games, you know, every day of the week. Now we're going to Australia. We're going to the four corners. Is it the four corners of the earth?
5: Checking.
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4: 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Like, what happens when you get to the end of the earth?
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4: I know.
5: Content right now.
4: I know. I stay in my lane when I go around the globe.
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9: BYU had the number one overall pick in A.J. DeBonso to the Washington Wizards in the NBA draft, and he is going to be a beast for a long, long time. A steal in the draft might be LeBaron Filon from Alabama going to the Philadelphia 76ers with the 22nd overall pick. And the head coach of the Alabama Crimson Tide, who coached against most of the marquee players that went in the draft. Coach, we're going to have you put an analyst hat on in a moment. But, first of all, thanks for joining us here on Amber and Ian here on ESPN Radio, the ESPN app, SiriusXM Channel 80. What does it mean for a program to have one of your guys, LeBaron, go in the first round?
10: I mean, shoot, it means they put a lot of work in, but you put them in a position to succeed, but they've got to do it. You know, they don't come that often. We've had some really good seasons, but they haven't had a first round pick since Brandon and Neil Cloney both went 3 years ago. So, it doesn't happen every year. So, you're excited for LeBaron, for all the work he put in, but excited that your program's able to put guys in a position where they can succeed like that.
11: What are the Sixers getting in LeBaron, Coach?
10: I get a competitor. I mean, he competes. He doesn't like to lose. He works hard. He's a guard that can get in the paint, create offense for his teammates, for others. I think it'll make it easier for a couple of those guards that they have and the bigs. He can really guard. I mean, he proved that his freshman year when he walked in and, played his way into a starting role with some really good players coming back off a Final Four team. So, they've got a guy that's going to walk in, compete. He's going to have some humility about him, but he's not going to be afraid to compete. He walked in expecting no minutes his freshman year with us and earned himself a starting spot. So, he's going to come in there and earn everything he gets there.
9: Nate Oates, head coach, Alabama basketball, joining us here on ESPN Radio with Amber Wilson. I'm Ian Fitzsimmons here on Amber and Ian as we look

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9: 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Nick DeLuca here with you. Summer is in full swing. Last weekend of June, 4th of July right around the corner. That means the NBA offseason is ramping up. Training camp's not that far away. In the NFL, the World Cup onto the knockout stage, and baseball hits that pivotal couple-week stretch before the trade deadline. Can't start anywhere but Fenway Park on a Saturday when the Yankees are in town to take on the Red Sox. Yankees on top of the AL East. This has been a lost season for the Red Sox. You can say this rivalry isn't as heated as it used to be. There was no A-Rod punching Jason Varitek or Pedro throwing Don Zimmer on the ground, but the benches did clear in Game 2 of this series. Red Sox looking to take the first three in the set. Yankees banged up, but had Gerrit Cole on the mound. Usually good news, but hasn't been that way in his career at Fenway. And he was off to a rocky start right away.
10: Here's the 1-0. Swing at a high drive, deep to right field. He socked this one. Dominguez back to the bullpen. It is gone. Home run. Well, that's the kind of series it's been for the Red Sox. They've been doing things here against the Yankees they don't typically do, including Yoshida's second home run of the year. And the Red Sox take a 1-0 lead against Gerrit Cole.
9: Yoshida taking Cole deep, his first career leadoff home run, third of his career against the Yankees, tied for the most that he's hit against any one team. Red Sox jumping out to an early lead. Have a roster that features a handful of former Yankees. Anthony Seigler getting his chance thanks to a couple injuries on the infield for Boston, reminding the Yankees what made him a first-round pick.
10: And a swing at a high fly left field, pretty deep. That one up there, it's going back to the wall, and it's gone! Home run! Siegler with his first home run. Just had enough to nudge it into the front row of the monster seats here at Fenway Park. And the Red Sox hit their second home run today against Cole. 2-0 Boston.
9: Siegler's first career major league homer, and Gerrit Cole gives up multiple home runs to the Red Sox again. The sixth time of his career against Boston, two more than any other opponent in his career. Sox not done. Wilson Contreras in the middle of the Game 2 dust-up. Let his bat do the talking this time.
10: Pitch swing and a drive out to left center. A wicked liner. That's going to bounce on the warning track. That's going to score at least one. Yoshida's in. Here comes Rafaela. Here's the throw. Home is cut off. It's a double for Contreras. The Red Sox double their lead. It is 4-0 Boston.
9: Wicked liner for Contreras, reaching 50 RBIs on the year. Red Sox led it 4-0. Cole would limit the damage to pitch into the sixth, going 5 1/3, 4 earned, 7 hits, 2 homers. Plenty of run support for Jake Bennett. Went 6 1/3, only made one mistake.
10: Max Schumann, right-hand batter, will swing away and hit a high.

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7: 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More to get to from Saturday in the majors. The Mets trying to clean up a mess, hosting the Phillies, looking for their first win after firing manager Carlos Mendoza. Trailed early after a Bryce Harper homer, finally found some offense in the sixth.
8: First pitch, swing and a bouncer past the mound, base hit center field. Mets take the lead. Lindor is in. Young around third comes home to score. The throw comes in towards second. Viento stops there. And on at first with a two-run single is A.J. Ewing. The Mets are leading by a score of 4-2.
7: Howie Rose, 880 ESPN New York. Ewing, two-run single, part of a four-run six. The Mets scored two more in the seventh, went on to win it 6-2. Juan Soto and Francisco Lindor each hitting triples, big to get them in the lineup together. Lindor, Soto, and Bo Bichette each recording an RBI in the same game for the first time this season. The Mets snap their seven-game losing streak. It was the longest active streak in the majors. The White Sox opened their series with the Royals, scoring 22 runs. That was back on Friday night. Their most in a single game since 1970. So you knew the next game offense would be at a premium. Tied at one in the ninth, Jacob Gonzalez was the hero.
9: The pitch. A swing and a base hit. Ball game over. It got under the glove of Bobby Witt Jr. 2-1 the final.
10: Walk it off again.
7: ESPN 1000, Gonzalez's first career walk-off hit. The White Sox seventh walk-off win of the season, the most in the majors, only behind the Cubs. Davis Martin, 5 1/3, no earned runs. His ERA, .88 at home, the lowest by any major league player this season who has pitched at least 40 innings. The White Sox have 17 wins in one-run games this season. That's tied for most in the majors with the Phillies. Over to the Rockies taking on the Twins in Minnesota. Was a good night to be Hunter Goodman.
11: Pitch is well hit to left. He's going to go back-to-back games with a upper decker. Touch him all time. Hunter Goodman, his 20th.

0: Smallman and me, Evan Cohen. My favorite part of the NBA season is here. It's almost time for legal tampering, and I'll tell you everything you should be paying attention to. It's on Sportsmanlike 6 a.m. Eastern right here on ESPN Radio, ESPN 2, and ESPNU.
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2: Larry David is here, fresh off of that Game 4 victory for the New York Knicks. 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
9: 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Nick DeLuca here with you. Summer is in full swing. Last weekend of June, 4th of July right around the corner. That means the NBA offseason is ramping up. Training camp's not that far away. In the NFL, the World Cup onto the knockout stage, and baseball hits that pivotal couple-week stretch before the trade deadline. Can't start anywhere but Fenway Park on a Saturday when the Yankees are in town to take on the Red Sox. Yankees on top of the AL East. This has been a lost season for the Red Sox. You can say this rivalry isn't as heated as it used to be. There was no A-Rod punching Jason Varitek or Pedro throwing Don Zimmer on the ground, but the benches did clear in Game 2 of this series. Red Sox looking to take the first three in the set. Yankees banged up, but had Gerrit Cole on the mound. Usually good news, but hasn't been that way in his career at Fenway. And he was off to a rocky start right away.
5: Here's the 1-0. Swing at a high drive, deep to right field. He socked this one. Dominguez back to the bullpen. It is gone. Home run. Well, that's the kind of series it's been for the Red Sox. They've been doing things here against the Yankees they don't typically do, including Yoshida's second home run of the year. And the Red Sox take a 1-0 lead against Gerrit Cole.
9: Yoshida taking Cole deep, his first career leadoff home run, third of his career against the Yankees, tied for the most that he's hit against any one team. Red Sox jumping out to an early lead. Have a roster that features a handful of former Yankees. Anthony Seigler getting his chance thanks to a couple injuries on the infield for Boston, reminding the Yankees what made him a first-round pick.
5: And a swing at a high fly left field, pretty deep. That one up there, it's going back to the wall, and it's gone! Home run! Siegler with his first home run. Just had enough to nudge it into the front row of the monster seats here at Fenway Park. And the Red Sox hit their second home run today against Cole. 2-0 Boston.
9: Siegler's

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3: Let's bring in the commissioner, Adam Silver. Always good to see you again. Thank you for showing up, being punctual, as always. We're looking at 2028. Seattle and Vegas still the leading candidates for expansion. And if so, Memphis or Minnesota going to the Eastern Conference?
4: So if we expand, at least we're thinking 28, 29 season. The only two cities at the moment we're looking at are Las Vegas and Seattle. We haven't had a vote on it. It's not a foregone conclusion, but we're in the process of talking to groups that are interested in getting an expansion team in those two cities. And then, yes, if we do add two teams, we'll want to likely even out the conferences, so there will be some movement then.
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5: 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More to get to from Saturday in the majors. The Mets trying to clean up a mess, hosting the Phillies, looking for their first win after firing manager Carlos Mendoza. Trailed early after a Bryce Harper homer, finally found some offense in the sixth.
6: First pitch, swing and a bouncer past the mound, base hit center field. Mets take the lead. Lindor is in. Young around third comes home to score. The throw comes in towards second. Niento stops there. And on at first with a two-run single is A.J. Ewing. The Mets are leading by a score of 4-2.
5: Howie Rose, 880 ESPN New York. Ewing, two-run single, part of a four-run six. The Mets scored two more in the seventh, went on to win it 6-2. Juan Soto and Francisco Lindor each hitting triples, big to get them in the lineup together. Lindor, Soto, and Bo Bichette each recording an RBI in the same game for the first time this season. The Mets snap their seven-game losing streak. It was the longest active streak in the majors. The White Sox opened their series with the Royals, scoring 22 runs. That was back on Friday night. Their most in a single game since 1970. So you knew the next game offense would be at a premium. Tied at one in the ninth, Jacob Gonzalez was the hero.
7: The pitch. A swing and a base hit. Ball game over. It got under the glove of Bobby Witt Jr. 2-1 the final.
6: Walk it off again.
5: ESPN 1000, Gonzalez's first career walk-off hit, the White Sox seventh walk-off win of the season, the most in the majors, only behind the Cubs. Davis Martin, 5 1/3, no earned runs. His ERA, .88 at home, the lowest by any major league player this season who has pitched at least 40 innings. The White Sox have 17 wins in one-run games this season. That's tied for most in the majors with the Phillies. Over to the Rockies taking on the Twins in Minnesota. Was a good night to be Hunter Goodman.
8: Pitch is well hit to left. He's going to go back-to-back games with a upper decker. Touch him all time. Hunter Goodman, his 23rd, and the Rockies take a 1-0 lead.
5: Okay, back-to-back games with a home run. That's pretty good.
8: And he jacks another one. Left center field. 3 at bats in a row for Hunter Goodman. Into the Rockies bullpen. It's 2-1. 108 miles an hour off the bat. He hit his first one 428 feet. He hit his second one the exact same distance.

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8: 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Brayden joined us over on Cafe 104.1 this morning. And now he's joining us here live in The Zone. Brayden, good afternoon. Nice to talk to you again today.
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8: Brayden is 12 years old, just graduated fifth grade, and he's up in Linden. 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Brayden, good afternoon. Nice to talk to you again today.
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0: And Otto Lopez adding multi-hit games. The Marlins now 18-5 in June. That's the best record in baseball, a 2.87 team ERA. Also the best in the majors. The Cardinals lose their fourth straight game, matching their longest streak of the season, while the Nationals get by the Orioles 4-3. Dalen Lyle with a big RBI single toward the tail end of that one, his fourth career extra inning game-winning RBI, tying Seattle's Cole Young for the most in the majors since his debut last season back on May 23rd. Luis Garcia Jr. with his fourth home run in his last five games, his most in any five-game span of his career. The Nationals snapping a four-game losing streak with their first extra inning win since May 13th. Coming up, volume up for Top Sound and more from Friday on the Diamond and a little bit on the hardwood as well. This is SportsCenter All Night here on ESPN Radio.
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0: 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Storm win their second straight, 105-90. The Fever down Caitlin Clark, so Kelsey Mitchell stepped up.
1: Rebound rolls out to Harris. Numbers for the Fever. L.A. looks tired. Harris passes left corner. Mitchell lets it fly. It's good. 68-39 Fever. Kelsey Mitchell looking like an all-star.
0: 107-5 The Fan. Mitchell scored 26. Fever 111. Sparks 87. Caitlin Clark out with a back injury. Team expecting her to return shortly. That's a wrap for us here on SportsCenter All Night. Up next, best week ever.
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2: 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Brayden, good afternoon. 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
3: Hello there, I'm Mark Robbins. In Major League Baseball Saturday, the Red Sox beat the Yankees 4-1 and hit two homers off Gerrit Cole. It's the sixth time Boston has done that in Cole's career. The Red Sox have won three straight over the Yanks this week. Not fun for Yankee skipper Aaron Boone. But when asked about Cole's performance, he chose to look at the end of it rather than the beginning.
4: You know, I take a little bit of encouragement out of what I saw from the final few innings, like a little bit of like, all right, screw this, let's get after it, let's go. And I felt like he was on the attack and aggressive and letting it eat with everything, as opposed to maybe early being a little bit careful. So hopefully that's something that he can build into his next one.
3: That is Yankees manager Aaron Boone. New York will try and salvage the finale of the four-game series, and it happens to be our Sunday night baseball broadcast. 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In the WNBA Saturday, the Indiana Fever playing without the injured Caitlin Clark. No problem. Just get the ball to Kelsey Mitchell.
5: 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Numbers for the Fever. L.A. looks tired. Harris passes left corner. Mitchell lets it fly. It's good. 68-39 Fever. Kelsey Mitchell looking like an all-star.
3: 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The Fan. The Fever hammer the L.A. Sparks. 111-87. 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
7: All right, I'm getting close. The breadcrumb cruise that Rachel's given me. We got Turn Back Time, Glory Days, I Want You Back. So it's something about a reunion. Maybe that's because it's you and I doing our first show for a long time together. Courtney Cronin, Peter Burns, Best Week Ever on ESPN Radio. I've been taking your phone calls about kind of just the wildest moments that you can vividly remember in sports, right? Talked about Don Zimmer, Pedro Martinez. We talked about Rafael Palmeiro, of all places, the O.J. Chase, all of these things. As we get ready for, what, knockout stage, World Cup, we got Canada and South Africa coming up a little bit later today. On Wednesday, we'll have USA versus Bosnia in Herzegovina, so I'm looking forward to that matchup. And everything else that's going around in summer sports. Andy Costable is joining us right now, national women's basketball writer for The Athletic. So, Andy, before we get into all of the chaos with Caitlin Clark and the start of the WNBA season as it's rolling, what's that one moment that still kind of lives in your brain as far as weird sports moments?
8: It's got to be when AJ Pierzynski got sucker punched by Michael Barrett at home plate in 2006. Not only because I'm like a huge White Sox fan, but obviously like that moment was just such, it provided so much conversation at school, I could say. You know, it like drew the line in the sand between fans as kids, and so it just gave us all something to fight about for years to come.
7: We have those moments, right? I mean, we,

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2: Yes.
1: But it's already been announced. And next year, too, guys. And there's no more rules. Seattle Seahawks, the champs, are going to be on Hard Knocks this year.
2: Good.
1: And the Patriots the year after.
2: I'm excited. It's great. I love the fact that the NFL is...
1: And the quarterback is pushing on it. Netflix.
2: I think it's great.
1: Awesome.
2: I think it's awesome. NFL films, you know how I feel about them.
1: They're the best.
2: They are the best. And they are also not intrusive. They're not. And that's the thing about Hard Knocks. Like, you're going to just mess up my world, my system. You know? It's great. Fans love it.
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3: Good morning. I'm Joe Tian, along with Emma Toscani and Jason Upton. Thanks for joining us for today's show.
4: A local environmental activist nonprofit has been pushing for Bellingham to reevaluate its waste disposal site at Post Point. I'm Emma Toscani, and here to talk with me about the ongoing efforts is Resources North Sound waterkeeper Kirsten McDade. How are you doing today?
5: I'm doing great, thanks.
4: Yeah. So can you walk us through what Bellingham's waste removal and treatment process is currently at that site?
5: Yeah, sure. So currently we have about 90,000 homes whose sewage travels from their houses to Post Point wastewater treatment plant to get processed. In addition to the houses, we also have a handful of industries who discharge their waste to the treatment plant, and we have some old CSOs, or combined sewer overflows, and that means some stormwater from the older parts of our town also travel to Post Point wastewater treatment plant. When all that, those millions of gallons of raw sewage enter the treatment plant, initially all the like large solids like the flushable wipes and diapers are removed, and then basically the solids and the liquids are separated, generally with a centrifuge. And I just want to note too that when wastewater treatment plants were originally developed, really soon after the Clean Water Act, most of what was going down the drain was organic. It was poop and pee. But now we have a concoction of pharmaceuticals and cleaning products, industrial waste. A lot of different materials go to the wastewater treatment plant that they were not designed to treat. And that's one of the reasons why wastewater treatment plants have become problematic.
4: Mm-hmm. Can you talk a little bit about your role as North Sound waterkeeper with Resources and how that kind of relates to what is going on at the site?
5: Yeah, sure. So the North Sound waterkeeper is a position that really works to protect people and the planet in all different roles. So we're boots on the ground, we work on policy, we're collecting data. And from a wastewater treatment plant perspective, as I mentioned, there's a lot of contaminants that are going into the process, and they're not being adequately processed. So they're being released into the environment. They're released into our water through the wastewater at Marine Park, and then they're also released in our emissions currently because our sewage solids are being burned by incinerators. And so during this process, we're the North Sound Waterkeeper and Resources, and our community coalition is really concerned about this pollution that is being released 24/7, 365.
4: So in light of the pollution being released regularly, the city has said that they do need to make desperate repair to their current facility, and they can't afford a complete overhaul of the current waste treatment we do locally. So I guess I want to ask, how do you respond to the reality that they just don't seem to have the money for it?
5: Yeah, I guess I have a couple thoughts on that. The city has known that these incinerators are failing since as early as 2012, and they have been working in different aspects to try to replace them, but all those plans have basically failed. And now we're at a point where they are violating their clean air permit, and so they're up against some, you know, tough decisions because they're in violation of the permit. They're releasing too much carbon monoxide and dioxins and furans. So in their mind frame, they need to get those emissions under control right away. So they've decided to invest this money to fix those emissions. Granted, even if those emissions are fixed to the permit standards, they are still polluting. Our air permits are permission slips to pollute. So they're in a position that they need to improve their emissions. And so they're going to do this $55 million plus upgrades. Mm-hmm. Our response to that is, why would we want to spend that much money into a system that is failing already? There's a quote from the public works director in 2022 said that the incinerators are failing, and then if it's not one thing, it's going to be another thing. So we could be spending all of this money on these emission upgrades, yet something else would fail. And so we feel like it's just going to be this endless process of having to repair these very very old, very polluting technologies. Our suggestion is that, hey, let's just stop the incinerators because that would stop the pollution right then and there. Let's temper

0: Missouri landfill, we've talked to the trucking companies and we've talked to other wastewater treatment plants that have done this route, and it will be a cheaper option in the short term if we divert our solid waste to a landfill. And that would buy us time and buy us resources to then replace these incinerators with something much more sustainable.
1: Mm-hmm. Given that you guys are looking at some alternatives like trucking, I just wanted to ask a little bit about that idea of NIMBY, of like moving our problems away. And yes, it is not being burned when it's moved and it's going into a landfill. I just want to ask a little bit about if what we invest in the future will be worth it with sending our waste somewhere else.
0: Yeah, definitely the landfill option is panacea, and it's not something I would have ever imagined that I would recommend doing as my role as the North Sound Water Keeper or just as an environmentalist in general. But I have taken a real close look at this. I've also had lots of help with other experts in the field with this. And the way that we see it is that we'd be sending about 2 trucks a day to the landfill. Currently, we send about 30 trucks of municipal land waste to the landfill. So it is a small amount compared to the larger solid waste that we send. Also not a good excuse, but just kind of putting that into perspective. So when that solid waste is trucked and trained to the landfill, it's sent to these landfills are very sophisticated. They're lined with heavy plastic so that the toxics within the landfill do not intermingle with groundwater. They're also located in an area where the groundwater is 100 feet below the surface, so it has huge distance to travel before it could even get there. But those plastic liners should protect that. And then they also cover them, and so 50% of the methane that is released from them is captured and then able to reuse, and then that's less natural gas that we actually have to use from the ground. Mm-hmm. So we're saving the amount of fuel it takes. The amount of fuel to burn the sewage right now is extremely high. So less fossil fuels to transport than it does to burn. We have more toxic control contamination because right now 100% of it is burned and released either to the air or in ash or into our water. Mm-hmm. And then the last one is the greenhouse gas emissions. There's far less gas emissions associated with landfilling than there is currently with incineration. And again, it's not a great long-term solution. It's not a long-term solution. This is a temporary solution, again, to save us money, to buy us time so that we can actually do something more sustainable.
1: Mm-hmm. I just wanted to ask a little bit about this current push from resources that has been going on. This has been kind of on the docket for the city for some time to deal with, as you said, and they do have this big plan now, and you guys have been pushing for this alternative since 2025 at least. So I just wanted to ask, what is this community engagement that you guys are doing at this time?
0: Well, it's really, it really started with that notice of violation in the spring when the city was given that by the Clean Air Agency, Northwest Clean Air Agency. And we kind of just assumed that they would pivot away from the incinerators at the time. And we were a bit surprised when they decided to do these upgrades rather than doing something else. And so we immediately started connecting with the Public Works Department and the mayor, and we were granted a meeting with them eventually in the fall, but that meeting proved to be unproductive. And so after that meeting, that's when we really started to reach out to the community. And so we started writing letters in local media, we started publishing blogs, we started connecting with city council members, we started connecting with community members. And then just a couple months ago, then we launched the petition and the pinnacle of that work. And so we've been gathering signatures. We have, last time I checked, it was over 1,200 signatures. And then in the next few weeks, we'll be presenting that to the mayor and the city council.
1: Mm-hmm. In light of that presentation you guys are doing, I want to ask a little bit about the timeline for city plans and how that relates to your presentation of this initiative, as well as what that petition will mean for the city. Do you think that they're going to take heed from the community and heed from you guys and your advice?
0: I hope that they will take it into consideration in one way or another. And there are multiple ways they could, in best case scenario, they could stop incinerating and pivot towards landfilling. But the other thing that they could do is they could fast track the process. At one of the city council meetings, they had mentioned that once they fix these incinerators, they could keep them running for 10, 20, 50, even 100 years. And that's totally unacceptable. So if they do decide to do these upgrades, then we really hope that they will not incinerate for very long at all. However, once you

0: you know, $65 million and more into something, I think it's going to be hard for them to pivot away from that anytime soon. So that's our real concern. So that's why we want them to not go there at all and just kind of get them shut down within a year.
1: Is there anything that you wished I had asked you about at this time?
0: I think one of the kind of bigger sides to the story is that when the city had originally started looking at alternative technologies for replacing incinerators, there was a very elaborate public process. There was public engagement and outreach with the community. There were community meetings. And ultimately they decided to pivot from that decision. But at the time, the community felt like they were being heard. We had genuine dialogue with the city. With this last year of work, most of the negotiations have been occurred behind closed doors, and the dialogue has not been two-way. It has only been one-way. And so I think as a community member, as an environmental organization, as a part of this coalition, we feel that we have not been genuinely kind of in good faith. And so I think that's kind of one of the big differences that's happened this last year that has happened in previous years with this work.
1: Well, I really appreciate your time, Kirsten. This has been Kirsten McDade, North Sound waterkeeper with Resources, speaking out against the Post Point renewal plan, the revitalization plan of the facility that is currently violating clean air standards in the region. This has been Emma Toscani with KGMI News.
2: 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I'm Joe Tian, along with Emma Toscani and Jason Upton.
3: A new program in Ferndale is aiming to help those in need while also strengthening the relationship between the city's police force and the community. Ferndale Police announced that they're launching a community assistance program. Officers will be carrying preloaded debit cards that will link to a community-supported fund, with the money being used for urgent needs. Joining us today to talk about the program, why it was started, and how it works is Brian Spracklin, co-founder and CEO of Blue Bridge Alliance, a nonprofit that's partnering with Ferndale Police to implement this all. Thanks for coming on today, Brian. Really appreciate the time.
4: Oh, thanks for having me, Jason.
3: So before we get into what this program is, it is Blue Bridge's program that Ferndale Police are using. Bring us back to the start of it all. How did Blue Bridge Alliance begin?
4: Sure. So I actually came from a tech background, but I grew up in a law enforcement family. And something happened back in 2011 where I saw an officer who actually was murdered. And right before he was murdered, he was actually buying a needy kid from the neighborhood some food to eat. And it got me thinking a lot about my family members that are police officers and police officers that I've known, throughout my life, and seeing them actually pull their own wallets out to just to help people. And, you know, they do that a lot more than you would think for, you know, just things to kind of bridge a gap. You know, it might be just buying somebody that's hungry some food. It might be, you know, maybe it's a senior that can't quite afford their medication. It might be any number of things where, you know, the officer's on duty and they're dealing with, with folks in the community, and they see just a little need that they can help out with. So I started thinking about, you know, what if there's a community funded program that allows officers to be able to do those types of things without having to make that, you know, tough call about if they can afford it or not. If they should be pulling out their own wallets or not. And so, over time, I actually worked with a family member of mine that was a law enforcement officer and the chief of police in their town about starting that program, you know, starting that concept up. And they started it and had a great, huge effect on their community. And then 2020 rolled around and we thought, you know, hey, maybe we should extend this program out, you know, and see if other agencies could actually get something out of it. So we really built Blue Bridge at that point as an organization. And so we were able to get this rolling with a grant across the state of Washington, and it had a huge impact. And so actually a bipartisan group of legislators got together and they said, hey, you know, let's see if we can provide them a little bit more money to, you know, continue to grow it. And now we're at 60 agencies throughout the state of Washington.
3: Wow. So when it comes down to how this works, how is this initiated between, police officers and these community members? Is this maybe when an officer is on a call, they notice something? Is this community members coming to the officers? How does this actually implement it out in the community?

0: Yeah, so it's really supposed to be pretty organic. It's supposed to be a situation where officers just come across in a situation that they have that they're dealing with. Again, if it's something that they might consider pulling their wallet out, it's somebody who's maybe struggling financially. They're out of fuel. They need to get to work or they need to get their car somewhere, and officers can give them some fuel to get on the road. Things like that they see happen. We have had people, ask in the past, well, hey, can you guys help me out with this or that? I'm having trouble, and it depends on the situation. Blue Bridge isn't the holy grail for everything, but what it does provide officers with the opportunity is, even if Blue Bridge isn't the right the right solution to a particular problem, just that fact of people asking, for some help and trusting officers that they can help them, provides officers with the ability to connect them with resources that will help them. So, in that case, it really does help to create and maintain trust.
1: So these officers, they're going to have these preloaded debit cards with, around $50 to $100 on them. One of the questions that comes to mind, when they're handing these out is, how do you know these people they're giving them to are, spending it on what they say they are? Are there any safeguards in place to make sure that the recipients are doing that?
0: Well, I think the misunderstanding is they're not handing cards out. Each officer actually has their own debit card tied to their community account. And so it's the officer that's using the card. They're not giving cards away for usage. Now, when an officer has an interaction and they use their card, our system is set up in a way that there's some accountability there. So the officer has to upload a receipt, and then there's a short report that they need to fill out that, just tells us about the interaction and gives us some other data about the situation. So that we can keep track and everything has accountability to it.
1: Again, we're talking with Brian Spracklin, co-founder and CEO of Blue Bridge Alliance, a nonprofit that's partnering with Ferndale Police to set up this community assistance fund, which has had strong results so far. Brian, when it comes to how this is funded, this is largely supported by the community. Now, luckily Ferndale Police were jump-started a bit by a donation from the Phillips 66 Ferndale Refinery. But, you mentioned that this has been implemented in 60 agencies across Washington to this point. Have you seen a support from the community be able to keep this going as it goes on, since they're the ones that are funding this?
0: Yes, absolutely. In fact, all of our participating agencies get great support from their communities. And the way that we architected this program, we wanted it to be, we wanted the community to feel ownership in it. So we wanted to set it up in a way that, the community dollars stay within that community. So what we see a lot is, agencies talking about it. They're talking about the good interactions and the good stuff that's happening between their officers and the public, and people want to support that. Not only corporations from the community, but also just, you and me and people that, might have an extra $20 or an extra $50 that they can add to it and make sure that officers have this ability to reach out and help people when it's most needed.
1: So how have you seen it impact those who use it? Obviously for the community, it's right there, right? If they need some gas, if they need some medical support, if they need, a urgent short-term need, it's right there. But a big thing, and you hit on this a bit earlier, is, the impact on the police force and having these positive interactions and, being able to engage with the community in that type of way. How have you seen that impact, specifically law enforcement officers?
0: Well, one of the coolest things about my job is I get to wake up every morning and look at our officer interaction report logs and see how, officers are using the program. And it never fails. At least once a week, I see something I've never seen before. But one of the best parts about that is seeing when officers are writing their narrative, they talk about how it made them feel. And we all know that officers deal with, most people that they're dealing with, it's that.

0: like worst day. And that takes a toll on you know, mental health. And so it's fun to see when officers are able to actually leverage Blue Bridge and you know, help people out when they're writing the reports. You know, they're like, you know, this really had a big impact on me. I love to be able to help this person in this situation. And you know, it's also fun. I can't count how many times we've seen a report where, you know, the report starts out with, you know, with a person, you know, yelling and screaming at an officer and, you know, profanity and all that kind of stuff, because that person's, you know, most likely just scared. And to see officers be able to leverage Blue Bridge and de-escalate a situation, and then see, you know, by the end of it, there's hugs all around and good feelings. And so those are the types of things that really, you know, that really make me feel good about what we're doing here at Blue Bridge.
1: Do any specific stories come to mind when you think about some of these, you know, unique things you've seen across these police reports?
0: Yeah, well, I mean, I can't even count how many there's one that happened recently with a school resource officer where, you know, they had a kid who had been involved in gangs. They were working with him because he really showed a lot of interest in wanting to be in school, wanting to be in sports. You know, he didn't have he didn't come from a great, you know, home environment. And so, you know, the officers worked with him to get him, you know, some clothes that were, you know, not gang color affiliated, and help him with, you know, some fees and gear for getting involved in some athletic things. And so it's things like that that always, you know, really are inspirational, and they have a huge impact too. You know, one of the things that we talk a lot about is the return on investment for Blue Bridge. For, you know, year over year, we're finding that for every $1 spent on a Blue Bridge interaction, $12 is saved in terms of, you know, public money. So a good example is when you've got a situation like that where, you know, you've got a kid that was at risk and, you know, they're sent on the right track, you know, economic models show that saves the public like anywhere from $35,000 to $40,000, in, you know, fees that would, you know, be being paid for court fees and jail and all that kind of good stuff, or bad stuff, as it were.
1: So when do we think this is going to start taking effect in Ferndale? Is there a specific date that's been set for this?
0: You know, there's not a turn on date necessarily. We're working with Ferndale PD on getting the program onboarded currently. And I think they actually already have a couple of officers with cards and that are ready to go. And it's always kind of a gradual rollout. It's not that every officer is required to be involved, you know, or have a Blue Bridge card. It's completely elective if they want to or not. And so, you know, we do have a little short, you know, officer training in order to give them a card. And so, you know, it takes a little time for officers to, you know, to take the, you know, take the time and commit to having a card and get on board. So it's more of a gradual process, but I think, you know, within, I'm guessing, the next week or two, they'll be fully onboarded and be, you know, interacting.
1: All right. Well, keep an eye out in Ferndale. The process is well underway. Once again, that was Blue Bridge Alliance co-founder and CEO Brian Spracklin. They're partnering with Ferndale Police to implement their community assistance program, where officers will be offering preloaded debit cards to community members with urgent needs. Brian, thank you so much for coming on today. Really appreciate your time. Also really excited to see what this program is able to bring out in Ferndale.
0: Thanks for having me, Jason. I really appreciate it.
2: 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I'm Joe Tien.
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4: And add the streaker. 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You go back and actually watch the video of that. It's wild.
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0: sport, all those pieces, it becomes incredibly high. What I learned in those moments, and I think what a lot of top players will say that did even more in their careers than I ever did, is that this is when you go back to your routine. This is when you go back to your training and you create the bubble around your team and yourself and the starters or whoever's going to be in of, this is who we concentrate on. What is our plan? What have we trained? And have we done enough to prepare? Your preparation, for me, is what calms the nerves as much as possible.
1: Yeah, it's well said. I hear that from NFL coaches, hear that from baseball coaches, and now we heard from soccer legends as well. Casey, we appreciate the time and fantastic insight about what's happening across North America right now, the World Cup. Appreciate it.
0: Well, thank you. Thank you so much for having me. Appreciate you guys.
1: She was great. CeCe, get you fired up for it a little bit. And again, every single one builds upon that momentum of going, hey, give us another, you know, it gives you another week to talk about these matches as well, too. Right, to grab a kid, to grab a party in the neighborhood and watch it with people, because we don't have that many communal moments as American sports fans. We get at the Olympics, you know, whether it's winter or summer, but those happen every so often. But these are one of those few moments where everybody together, you're not looking for a regionalized conference. You're not looking for your team in this division. It's your country that's playing.
2: The community is the coolest part of the World Cup and the community it creates. So when we were in Portugal, we were in Lisbon. It was ahead of Portugal's first game during the group stage. Towards the water near the city center, there was a huge setup for a watch party. And this went like the length of a true like NFL football field. It went for a long time. And I remember seeing it empty. And then later that night, as Portugal was getting ready to play, the thousands of people that were all packed into this one space to watch their team, their country, because you're not worried about clubs. You're not worried about where guys play during the rest of the year, individual accolades, like idols become rivals, rivals then become teammates. It was the coolest thing. And seeing that here, like we have seen, whether it's Philadelphia, New Jersey, Houston, Kansas City, Los Angeles, like the watch parties and the stuff that's happening in the stadium, but also outside of it, is incredible.
1: Yeah, it gives a way for everybody to kind of come together. 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We got a lot more coming up on Best Week Ever, including who had the best and worst week ever. Those nominees next here on ESPN.
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5: Hello there. I'm Mark Robbins. So here we are. It's summertime. Major League Baseball steaming toward the All-Star Game and the trade deadline, but also at the end of the line. Besides the World Series, you have the end of the bargaining agreement between the owners and the players. That means the fear of a strike or a work stoppage is growing. Keith Law, MLB writer for The Atlantic, says the players gave up some money during the previous contract negotiation and want to rectify that this time.
6: Players now are pretty aware of that. I know they hear the criticism because they tell me they hear it. And if they feel like they're in a better bargaining position, they feel like they are more cohesive this time around and less likely to give ground. I also think the owners are in a bit of a tough spot because they just signed several three-year TV contracts running through the end of 2028. They are not going to want to lose a large chunk of one of only three seasons in the deal to any kind of work stoppage.
5: Well, that's Keith Law on ESPN Radio's Primetime. Let's talk about what's happening on the field. Saturday in San Francisco, Rafi Devers doesn't have to worry about pinch runner when he swings the bat like this.
7: Here's the 2-2. Devers swings, hits a high fly ball, deep center field, a good ride. Harris is back, looking up, it's gone! Rafi Devers with his 13th home run of the year, and the Giants take a 1-0 lead.
5: The call on KNBR, Devers hit two home runs in this game, had four RBI to lead the Giants to a shutout of Atlanta. The final in that one, 5-0.

0: Hey, this is Rich Eisen. 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

0: first round pick. So might be one of those win-win type deals. Turkey A. Because guess what? Had USA beat them, we wouldn't be talking nearly as much about Turkey A. And so I think that was more of a branding marketing campaign. We should pay them for that right now.
1: I'm Messi still going to call them Turkey. Ronaldo. Cristiano Ronaldo made his 25th appearance for Portugal.
0: They're both great.
1: And Messi has all of these goals now. The highest, I guess, most goals scored in the World Cup in history. He's incredible.
0: Well, he's the most scored in one is 13 back in 1958, but he's got six already. So he's on that path to have an opportunity. Justin Bieber? Why am I seeing this, Mikey?
2: He announced the number one pick in the draft.
0: Of course he did. Of course he did.
3: The NHL draft.
0: A tough one for that. And I think in closing, Courtney Cronin coming back from her trip from where, Courtney?
1: Portugal.
0: Okay. So our What's final tally on that city's mentions here in this show, in a 2 or 3 hour show. Mikey, you set the over and under at 18 to begin the show. We ended at
3: 38 and a half.
1: Oh, my gosh. Wait, there's a half?
2: Your count is way higher than that.
0: Definitely, definitely wasn't 38 and a half. He's being facetious.
1: What was a half?
3: Something you was like, you went port. And, you know.
2: I only had 21.
0: Okay, but we did crush the over.
1: I told you we were going to hammer it.
0: Okay.
1: We're going to hammer the over today.
0: We did. It was fun. That was a blast. I cannot wait. Now I'm pumped up for Wednesday. Bosnia-Herzegovina going down. Let's go, CC. We'll be back in 2 weeks to talk about it. That's how it works over here. Courtney Cronin, Peter Burns, Matt Myron coming up next.
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0: on a really good team, which is odd since he was the second best player on the title team just yes. 2 years ago.
1: Yeah.
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2: This year marks 250 years since the signing of the Declaration of Independence, an event that changed history and ignited the American spirit. Nowhere is that spirit more evident than in the world of sports, and we at KPUG are revisiting some of the greatest calls in sports history, including Dave Niehaus and the double from 1995.
3: And the 0-1 pitch on the way to Edgar Martinez. Swung on the line, down the left field line for a base hit. Here comes Joy. Here is Junior to third base. They're going to wave him in. The throw to the plate will be late. The Mariners are going to play for the American League Championship. I don't believe it. It just continues. My, oh, my. Edgar Martinez with a double. Ripped down the left field line, and they are going crazy at the Kingdom.
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2: Hello there. I'm Mark Robbins. We're heading to the knockout stage of the World Cup. One match today, South Africa against Canada in Los Angeles. The U.S. will play Bosnia-Herzegovina on Wednesday. U.S. star Christian Pulisic did play in the final pool game Thursday. That's a good sign, according to ESPN soccer analyst Casey Keller.
3: He needed to get at least 30 minutes to really test himself, to get those first team minutes, to get that against opposition not in training where they're taking it easy on him. And I think we saw that he's ready to go. I mean, there's probably even an argument that he could have played 60 minutes, that he could have started, played 60 minutes, and then come off. But I'll take the 30, and I like what I saw from where he was.
2: That's Casey Keller earlier on Have It and Have It on ESPN Radio. Major League Baseball Saturday, Dodgers hammer the Padres 15-3. Hunter Goodman clubbing three home runs for Colorado. By the way, not in Colorado. No elements needed. He did it on the road in Minnesota in a win over the Twins. Red Sox over the Yankees 4-1. Third straight victory for Boston over New York. And the Sox go for the sweep right here on ESPN Radio. As our coverage begins, 6:30 p.m. Eastern. First pitch at 7:20 Eastern. There are four games on the WNBA schedule today and highlighted by the New York Liberty on the road against Golden State, against the Valkyries, 7 p.m. Eastern on ESPN. And don't forget, you can see it on the ESPN app.
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5: Alanis Morissette, what a perfect intro for our next guest here on Matt Myron on ESPN Radio. I hear that in Trinidad and Tobago, no one is bigger than Alanis Morissette. So Shaka Hislop, ESPN soccer analyst, is joining us to talk about the World Cup. Am I right, Shaka? You big Alanis Morissette fan?
6: I guess that's one way to put it.
5: 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Shaka, this has been, we talked about this earlier, this has been a World Cup that America has embraced,
7: yeah.
5: I think, maybe more than I thought they would. Do you agree with that? And why do you think that's happened, if you do?
6: I do agree with that. And I think it's good to see the state of the game here in the U.S. I went to college here in the United States back in the late 80s, early 90s. So I know the soccer scene from back then. I then went out to Europe where I played. And coming back, recognizing how far the game has advanced, how much MLS has contributed to that. And now, how much hosting the World Cup in 2026 continues to grow that game, and not just grow the game in terms of participation and those boys and girls who are already involved in the game, but an appreciation from armchair fans who may not have watched a soccer game, who do not understand or know of the soccer culture, and particularly the fandom that comes with it. So to see that being recognized and embraced in the way that it has, for those of us who've been involved in the game all our lives, it really is a joy to witness.
8: So, Team USA,
6: mm-hmm.
8: What would you say would be a success for this team? Because nobody's really given them a shot
6: yeah.
8: to win this thing. But what would you categorize as a success?
6: There's only been, eight or nine countries that have ever won the World Cup, and that's for a reason. Now, USA, for me, have been far better than I expected coming into this tournament. I said before a ball was kicked that a quarterfinal is about right for the U.S. If the U.S. gets to the quarterfinal, that should be seen as a good tournament. Now, how the brackets have kind of all panned out and if the favorites are to win their respective games going forward, I think the U.S. come up against Spain in that quarterfinal. Spain were one of the favorites. Spain are still the current reigning European champions. While they themselves have not been great by their standards in this tournament so far, they continue to grow and will remain many people's firm favorites to get to the final, if not win it. So I say all that to say, while the U.S. have been far better than I expected, have been far better than, as I said, pre-tournament, I thought a

0: from another.
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5: All right, somebody's going to be fired if we keep playing this song.
6: What?
5: Who is this? What is this garbage? Hardy? Something like that?
6: It's my guy.
5: Who?
6: Luke Bryant.
5: Is this Luke Bryant?
6: Luke Bryant. My guy. Yeah. It's my favorite.
7: DDJ picked this song.
6: I picked the song. It's my, you favorite, did? They're my favorite guy. One of my guys.
5: I'm really glad that you, it's Luke Bryan, not Bryant. Okay, for your favorite.
6: That's what I said. That's what I said. Run the tape back. That's what I said. Exactly what I said.
5: For your favorite artist, I thought you might know his last name. It's Matt Meyer here on ESPN Radio. These are not the World Cup and NBA. That's not the only stuff going on. That's why we got to have headlines.
8: Extra, extra. Read all about it.
9: The Sunday headline.
5: James, what's up first?
10: He's the Kobe of country music. That's why I said that.
5: Okay, stop. You need to just get this, turn this guy's mic on. All right, go ahead.
11: All right. We all saw the pictures and videos of the 2016 Championship Cavaliers team going on vacation together, celebrating the 10-year anniversary.
5: Nice.
11: Yeah, it was really great. But there's a Timofey Mozgov, who was a part of that championship team, and he says, quote, "I saw the video of that party. No one wrote or called me." So they left Timofey Mozgov really out of the celebration.
5: Let me ask you a question, because I don't know. Was everyone else there but Mozgov, or was it just like a few guys from the team that got together?
6: It was just like eight of the guys from the team.
5: That's a lot, though. I feel like if you're going to have eight, I think you got to go ahead and get, like, if you're going to have four, I don't think you have to invite the whole team. But, David, if you get to eight, you got to go ahead and invite everybody. You can't just leave Mozgov sitting at home by himself.
6: I think the whole thing got weird because they were like, Kyrie ghosted us, and Kyrie's got to make a public. Then it became like a public thing.
5: Did Kevin Love go? Did he get invited?
6: Kevin Love was there.
5: Okay, then you got to invite Mozgov. You can't invite
6: what is the Kevin Love got? Why is Kevin Love?
5: Can't articulate the exact similarity there, but I think you did. Dellavedova go?
6: Dellavedova was there.
5: Got to invite Mozgov.
6: Maybe they don't have his number. Off. Are you sure they have his number? I'm not sure they have Timofey's number.
5: I mean, you could call directory assistance and get it.
6: I'm sure this just reaffirms my thing. I don't want to go on vacation with guys. It gets weird. I don't want to go on vacation with guys. Because look, I just don't think it's as fun. Solo me or boo me.
5: I don't know what this has to do with the Cavs story.
6: Well, because it got weird. The Cavs got weird. It got weird. There was this weird Kyrie thing, and then another guy comes, and he's like, "Oh, I don't know. I can't go.
5: Want to go on vacation just with women? Like, you want it to be a girls' trip and David?
6: Just me and my wife, or by myself. No in between.
5: So you don't like going on vacation with friends?
6: No, absolutely not.
5: Friend vacations are the best.
6: Absolutely not. I don't want anybody. I don't want to be on anybody else's schedule. I want to do my thing. Okay. My social meter goes down. I don't want to do anything. The Cavs trip seemed like hell on earth for me.
5: Well, I feel bad for Timothy Mozgov. I feel like you can't leave, because it seems personal. If you're just like, no, Mozgov, and he seemed like a perfectly fine guy. So I feel
6: he seemed fine, but like other guys didn't make it. Damon Jones wasn't there.
5: But
6: like
5: Damon Jones is like in Tyronn Lue wasn't right? There. Like, I mean, he went to jail. That's a different thing.
6: Now we're doing background checks.
5: I think Damon Jones, who's on federal indictment, is not exactly the exact same thing as Timothy Mozgov.
6: We don't even know. They don't even know where he is. They don't even have his number. Okay. Nobody has to. You think Richard Jefferson has Timothy Mozgov? We can get
5: I feel like the press got his number, so it feels like Richard Jefferson, he works in the media.
6: I feel like Mozgov just kind of probably just reached out to anybody who remember that he was.
5: I feel bad for Mozgov. Who's next?
6: I don't feel bad for him.
11: Yeah, it's not like he was hard to find. 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All right.
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6: Happy Sunday morning. Welcome once again to Trident Talk. Great to have you with us. The Mariners wrap up this weekend series against the Guardians. They come back home to take on the Angels starting tomorrow. Six-game homestand, Angels, and then the Blue Jays over the 4th of July weekend. Trident Talk brought to you by Chevy Silverado. Take on the Northwest with Chevy Silverado. Big fun show for you today. We're going to have a chat with Mariners starter Emerson Hancock coming up in a few minutes. He's had such a wonderful season for the Mariners. We're going to dive into some of the changes he's made and what's allowed him to have all the success that he has had this season. That's going to come up in a few. We are in Cleveland, so it's a good time to celebrate one of the greatest of all time, Larry Doby, as we will celebrate one of the best, certainly in Cleveland baseball history, but also baseball history in general. We're going to start the show today, though, with a very fun conversation with Nick Davila.
7: Nick, it's great to visit with you a little bit. First, I want to talk about your name, if that's okay.
8: Yeah, of course.
7: Okay, so when you joined the club, you sent out, do you remember doing this? You sent out an audio recording of saying your last name.
8: I do not remember this, but I assume it's there, yeah.
7: Okay. Well, we've all been saying it one way, and there's one person in our sphere of media who started saying it a different way.
8: Mm.
7: And I would say that when that happens, we kind of think of it like a UFO sighting.
8: Mm-hmm.
7: It's like, oh, that's interesting. Nah. Oh, but wait. So, with that as the spirit of our conversation to begin things, will you say your last name for us?
8: Nicholas Davila. Davila.
7: Oh, we're given very wrong information.
8: Yeah. Yeah, I might have given you the Americanized version. Davila is just fine. I have grown up. It's been a struggle throughout high school and stuff, trying to get coaches to say it the right way, and then the whole team starts saying it one way, and then, you know, you get sick and tired of telling people, no, it's like this. So you just kind of go with it. I've heard a billion different versions of the last name.
7: Oh.
8: From Davila with two L's.
7: Oh, yeah.
8: Davila.
7: Oh.
8: Sure. Yeah, I've heard it all.
9: Do you prefer Nicholas?
8: Honestly, Nick is okay.
7: So it sounds like you've just kind of punted on people saying your name correctly.
8: Yeah, it's just a bunch of substitute teachers just saying my last name wrong, to be honest with you.
7: What are the origins of your name?
8: It comes from Spain, from this town named Avila. And then Avila, the people that have the last name Davila, it's supposed to be De Avila. Yeah. So it's like, and then as time went on, they dropped the E, Davila, and then my the last name came from Spain and then came over to Cuba, and then my grandparents and everyone came over in the 80s. Yeah. And the Mariel boatlift out of like kind of Scarface, like on a boat. Yeah, I swear, I'm not even joking. Like, it's a real thing.
7: You'll be happy to know this is our first Scarface reference we've gotten this year.
8: Yeah.
7: So it's the town of Avila.
8: Yes.
7: And all those people were known as?
8: I don't know. Like, it's just I guess that's where the origins are. I've kind of like done some Wikipedia. Mm. I mean, I don't know how good the sources are, but.
7: Well, you could be one.
8: You could
7: be an editor there.
8: Yeah, I could be.
7: Actually, this conversation might make the wiki page.
8: It might make it. It might be on my wiki page tonight.
7: Okay, say it one more time.
8: Davila.
7: Davila.
8: Davila.
7: Davila.
9: Davila.
8: Yeah.
7: I feel like you just waved the white flag on us before it even began.
8: I've been waving the white flag since the minor leagues.

0: college, high school.
1: We were just the latest.
0: Yeah. You guys were just the casualties of my last name.
2: I mean, I feel terrible now. Your first career save. Oh, my God. Just,
3: yeah.
2: We got your last name wrong. I mean,
0: oh, it's all right.
1: The Spaniards are revolting now. Yeah, they're really mad.
0: They're really mad.
1: Yeah.
0: But, I mean, like, it's part of it, I guess. You know, you Americanize your last name. So, I mean, it happens to, I feel like, everyone with, like, a Hispanic last name or if they come over from anywhere.
1: Boy, I was really hoping that. I was really hoping this is great, but I was really hoping we were saying it right, you know, the whole time. You know, in his major league debut.
2: It'd be great to say his name right. Yeah.
1: Yeah.
0: Sorry, guys. My audio that I gave you guys is probably terrible, so that's probably I set you guys up for failure. So
1: we'll send this one out now. The whole conversation.
2: Yeah, the whole thing.
1: People will love it.
2: Yeah.
1: What was baseball like for you growing up, man?
0: It was awesome. I mean, my parents kind of just wanted to stick me into something. I was like 5, and they're like, "Let's try T-ball," and I started doing T-ball, and then. They worked 9 to 5, so they were like, all right, let's put them in summer camp for baseball. And then I got really good because you play every single day and you just have fun. You play like pickleball or, you know, you do like the pickle back and forth and then got good at that. And then we had a lot of trainers that were like ex minor leaguers that were there trying to make a little bit of money because, you know, and from there I kind of grew the love for the sport and then got good enough to like play a little bit of like on some all-star teams. And then from there, high school, and then I started taking it really serious at like 15. Yeah.
2: When did the possibility of pro ball enter your mind?
0: I think it was about like that was my first year of junior college, and we had a stud group of guys at the Hillsborough Community College in Tampa. Ryan Fernandez was my throwing partner, plays for the Cardinals currently. Him and I would just go back and forth trying to throw harder at each other and like catch play and blow each other's gloves up. He threw way harder than I did. So I was like, well, I got to figure it out. And then he ended up getting drafted by the Red Sox that year. He had a crazy year. He went from like 90, 93 to like up to 97. And yeah, he was a stud. Or he is a stud. But yeah, he was great. And then him and I had that friendly competition and we just kind of went from there. And I saw him kind of do the jump to like that elite level velo at the amateur level, and then I was like, I'm gonna do the same thing, or at least try to.
1: And how'd you do it?
0: I don't know, a lot of trial and error, going to like Crunch Fitness, trying to learn how to do one thing, and then trying to mess with the mechanics and lifting as hard as you can, doing deadlifts. I mean, I tried it all. Yeah, it was like a slow gradual thing where I just kind of every year kind of gained a little bit here and there. Yeah.
1: When was it pitching for you in baseball, in your baseball life?
0: Definitely, I got to high school, so I played at this high school named Flanagan, and our team was nasty. And I showed up, and I try out, and I realized that I probably wouldn't play infield or outfield till like my senior year. All the guys were committed, D1, D2, / we're going to get drafted. We had Mark Vientos on that team.
1: No way.
0: Yeah. He was like Team USA, shortstop. And he was a big cheese there. And I honestly was like, I'm not going to play here. So what's the best route? I'm going to pitch and just hope I can make the varsity team. Yeah.
1: And were you able to get on the team much earlier and contribute on the mound? Or was there some catching up for you to do pitching?
0: I had to catch up. We had so many guys on that team that were committed, like FAU. I definitely was a late bloomer. My whole entire life, I've been like kind of a late bloomer, being a UDFA, as you guys know, getting released from the Tigers, going through the minor leagues, just grinding for 6 years, junior college being my Hillsborough being my only offer. So I had to catch up to contribute to the team, and I didn't contribute till my senior year.
2: What has it been like for you joining the Mariners organization and developing as a pitcher? How much difference has the organization made in your development?
0: They found things in me that I honestly didn't know were there, or levels of talent, or where the ceiling was. I thought I was capped out at a certain level, and every month in a season, I start finding, oh, wow, like I could do that pretty good, or, oh, wow, that's pretty cool, or I can learn this, I can learn that, and then before you know it, like, you're, oh, wow, I'm getting invited to my first big league camp, and making an impression on the team. But it was a slow, gradual grind to get to that level, for sure. But the Mariners, they saw something in me that I didn't, and

0: You just kind of go day by day, and before you know it, you're here. Yeah, you're taking a day at a time, to be honest with you.
1: Can you pinpoint one thing that you feel like's really been unlocked for you since joining the organization?
0: My ability to spin a slider. So with the Tigers, I wasn't really able to spin anything. I only had a fastball and a changeup, and I had a coordinator back in the day that used to make fun of me that I couldn't make a ball turn left. Yeah.
1: That makes you feel really good.
0: Yeah.
1: As a pitcher.
0: Yeah, right? So got here, and then the pitching development lab that we have here is insane. And, like, I throw three different breaking balls, and it all had to do with our getting us to have our pitch grips. I start spiking something, and then I spike my little slider that I throw. I throw a curveball, and then I threw a sweeper in Washington, just one. I was just kind of trying it out, and it was pretty good. So, yeah, I mean, the Mariners, I wasn't able to throw a ball, like, with a spike either, and it was brand new, and I started doing it in 23, and it pretty much, I think, made me who I am today, or, like, gave me the possibility of being a big leaguer.
2: Well, that's part one of our conversation with Mariners reliever Nick Davila. We'll come back with part two coming up right after this.
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2: It is Trident Talk. Welcome back to it as we continue our conversation with Mariners reliever Nick Davila.
7: So you went from not being able to make a ball turn left to three different breaking balls you're throwing in Major League games in a relatively short amount of time.
0: Yeah.
7: How did you go through? How did you find the grips and the movement?
0: So we started off with like one. So we started off with trying to throw a sweeper.
7: Mm-hmm.
0: So the sweeper grip, I started spiking it, and then it was one random bullpen in we were in Vancouver.
6: Can you explain, when you say spiking it, can you describe what that looks like?
0: All right, so if you have, like, your finger right on the seam, and then I stick my – I have a longer nail, so I'm able to kind of poke it into the ball, and then I'm able to hold supination longer through the pitch. Because as you throw a ball, you kind of want to pronate. But as you hold a spike, you kind of come through the ball longer with a supination, so you're able to get that true spin, that front spin on the baseball.
6: Supination,
0: to get that bite.
6: Meaning that your wrist is actually turning under,
0: yeah,
6: as
0: it's
6: opposed
0: like under.
6: To rolling in.
0: Yeah, exactly. Yeah, because pronation would be in, and then outward would be, this would be holding supination here. So the spike was like the ability for me to hold supination longer, and I use it on all three of my pitches.
7: Hmm.
6: And that, what you just described, was unlocked when you came to the Mariners.
0: Yes, and then also I had this ability to throw and spin baseballs at a higher velocity than average, too. So I was able to throw, like, say the average sweeper is like 83. I threw one in Washington, it was 89 flat. Yeah.

0: Is that
1: probably
0: what the Tigers just completely whiffed on?
1: I think they whiffed on that for sure.
2: How much have you enjoyed your time in the majors so far?
1: Dude, it's a dream. I talk to Knowles, who's our bullpen coach, all the time. Like, this is everything I ever dreamt of and more. And I've spoken to some of the guys like Wu and Wizzy. I mean, they...
0: Who's Wizzy?
1: Wisdom, of course. Yeah, I love it, man. Every day, I can't even believe I get to walk to the ballpark and be in this beautiful weather in the PNW and have the opportunity to pitch in big league games every day. And the fans are great. And I don't know. And I'm so grateful for the people that have helped me all throughout the Mariners organization, from my coaches in AA, High A, because they were with me in High A and came to AA with me. The rehab staff in Arizona as well. Shout out to all those guys down there. They're getting our guys right. So,
0: walk us through what you were thinking when you ran on the field in Baltimore, attempting your first ever major league save, and what was only your eighth big league appearance? Like, what was that moment like for you?
1: So I could backtrack it. So we had the red eye, got like 3 hours of sleep, took the late bus, wasn't active till I was mid-stretch, and then Dan came up to me and he was like, hey, you're active tonight. You're probably in there. Eyes wide, like, oh, okay.
0: I'm so tired.
1: Adrenaline rush. And then I was like, all right, let's go. And then went about my pregame routine, got out to the field. Logan threw six. Hoppy had the seventh. The eighth was Spire, and the ninth was Ferrer. We were up 4-2. I'm like, all right, probably going to be able to sleep tonight and not pitch. And then there was a little bit of trouble there. And then we ended up tying it. And then it was Rosarena had the 2-run blast. And I was like, all right, we got a save opportunity for like really right here. And I went out there, plunked the first guy. I was like, all right, double play.
0: What's it like when you're warming up in the bullpen, but also wanting to kind of know what's going on in the game? Like, Randy hit the home run, like you mentioned. I mean, are you kind of peeking over the wall, keeping dibs? Are you totally locked in on getting hot, but you're probably warmed up? What's that balance like?
1: You like look over your shoulder and you're like, okay, he's got two strikes on him, one out. All right, let's work this. And yeah, you're kind of like in the game, and then you kind of come zone back out, and then you start warming up some more. You zone back into the game, and you zone back into your warming up routine. But I will say, when I was running out onto the field and all the lights were kind of flashing and stuff, I got goosebumps. That was incredible.
0: Does all of this explain why you hit the first guy?
1: Probably. Yeah, all my nerves.
2: Hey, part of this story, which is great, take it back to the very beginning. You were actually at dinner when you got the call, right?
1: Yes, I was at dinner for my 2-year anniversary with my girlfriend, Morgan. Yep.
2: But you didn't actually have dinner.
1: Yeah, all the food came out, and then it was like, yeah, you got to catch a flight at 10:20. And then we were like, we had to box everything up, and we had to go.
0: So you, go ahead.
2: And you flew with literally nothing. You went straight to the airport?
1: I went straight to the airport, and our assistant clubby in Tacoma ended up meeting me at the departure gate, and he handed off all my baseball gear.
2: Just baseball gear, though? No, like...
1: No clothes. No clothes. There was no ability to go get clothes, because I would have to drive 30 minutes south, and it'd come back up, and it just didn't make sense, and there wasn't enough time to make the flight. So I was at the departure gate, got there at 8. I wouldn't have been able to get down there, get my stuff, and my baseball stuff. Yeah.
0: So did you just walk on the plane just with nothing?
1: Pretty much.
3: That was the weirdest psychopath.
1: That was the weirdest. Everyone has like carry-ons, backpacks. Yes. You know, they got their like laptops out. I had to buy headphones at the airport. That I had the wired headphones too. I felt like a psychopath.
2: Just staring at the seat, the whole red eye.
1: I had my phone though. I got lucky. I bought a charger too, so all good.
0: That's incredible. When you got the save there, just so you know, so you can tell your grandkids this. We were wondering, what's the fastest in franchise history to a save? A genuine 3-out save in terms of fewest appearances in a major league career with the Mariners before your first 3-out save. That was your 8th appearance.
1: Okay.
0: In the big leagues. You follow me so far?
1: Yeah.
0: Nick, it's the 2nd fastest in franchise history.
1: Really?
0: Only Kazuhiro Sasaki

0: one of the greats.
1: Yeah.
0: He got his a three-out save in his second ever game.
2: Oh, wow.
1: Now,
0: he's a pro.
1: He signed as the closer, too. Yes. That was
0: right
1: from Japan. He was a pro for a long time, so...
0: Yeah, so it wasn't like some guy who'd never faced professional hitters at the highest level, at least of his country.
2: Yeah.
0: So, you know, you're on a...
1: And probably the best one of, or the best reliever in franchise history. So that's the company that we're talking about.
0: So tell your grandkids that one.
2: That's awesome.
0: It's pretty good.
1: Yeah.
0: 8 appearances lifetime, and you get your first 3-out save.
2: Yeah.
0: That's no joke, man.
2: It was, I got a couple of people that were telling me in the clubhouse, they were like, you know how hard it is to get a save, get an S next to your name? You got to wait a while to get one of those.
0: Yes. Yes. And we talk all the time about how different the ninth inning feels, or in your case, the 10th inning.
2: Yeah.
0: And it feels that way for guys who've been in the game at the highest level for years, let alone for, you know, a couple of weeks or whatever it was at the time. So you got thrust into it pretty fast there.
2: Yeah, I was the last guy in the bullpen, and I knew it was either you got to get the job done or you're going to get walked off on. So you better get it done.
1: And did you have the makeup dinner?
2: I did.
1: You got back?
2: I had it on Thursday, so the day game when we faced the Orioles.
1: Nice.
2: Yeah, we capped it off. The owner of Din Tai Fung sent a gift card, gift certificate.
1: Very nice.
2: Yeah, Alex Mayer. He got me connected, and we got the gift
1: certificate.
0: That's great. That's fantastic.
2: Yeah.
1: To wrap up your girlfriend's story, she actually was at T-Mobile Park, right? It was a competition between you and her about who would get to T-Mobile first.
2: Yeah.
1: Give us the whole story there.
2: So Morgan, my girlfriend, she goes to City U University, which is like a satellite thing with Seattle U. And she's Canadian. And she's doing her psychology degree and her master's of psychology in Alberta. So I met her in Vancouver when I was playing for the High A Aqua Sox. Yeah. So that's the backstory there. She had this little chirp to me. She was like, I think I'm going to beat you to T-Mobile Park before you get there. All right? I'm going to have my debut on that field before you do. And I was like, oh, wow, that was crazy. That's not very nice.
0: This is like the guy in Detroit telling you you can't make a bullpen left.
2: Yeah, literally. Yeah. So this is like in 2025. And sure enough, I get the call up in May, beginning of May. And yeah. I beat her here.
0: And because she was, her graduation was here.
2: Her graduation was here. It was actually on Saturday, last Saturday.
1: Yeah, which you missed because you were on the road with the Mariners. Yeah,
0: man, missing dinners, missing graduation.
2: Yeah.
0: You got to clean things up.
2: Yeah. We made up for it. Did time on Thursday.
1: That's great.
2: Yeah.
1: That's great.
0: Nick, this has been wonderful, man. Thank you so much for the time.
2: Thank you, guys. Thank you guys so much.
1: Well, that was a fun one. I hope you enjoyed that conversation with one of the newest Mariners relievers, Nick Davila. It's Triton Talk brought to you by Chevy Silverado. Take on the Northwest with Chevy Silverado. Well, our tribute to Larry Doby coming your way right after.
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1: There are no corners.
0: There are no corners.
1: On the earth.
0: Yeah. 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
2: Unless you're a globist, then there's no corners, but...
0: Didn't one of the astronauts send a picture just to say, if you're a flat earther, this should change all of that? I never understood that with flat earthers. Like, what happens when you get to the end of the earth?
1: Remember, we had this discussion. What is the town that's on the edge?
0: Yeah.
2: We are about to get just
0: a
2: deluge of stay-in-your-lane content right now.
0: I know. I stay in my lane when I go around the globe.
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0: The great Larry Doby. His story is one of determination, sacrifice, struggle, and triumph. Just 11 weeks after Jackie Robinson broke the color barrier in Major League Baseball, Larry Doby became the second black player in Major League Baseball and the very first in the American League. Cleveland's vice president and longtime Larry Doby friend, Bob DiBiasio.
1: The history of Larry Doby, I think one thing people need to truly understand, it was just 11 weeks after Jackie Robinson broke the color barrier, and he was thrust into the Cleveland Indians clubhouse in Comiskey Park as a 22-year-old. Branch Rickey had a plan for Jackie Robinson, had identified through a number of athletes that Jackie would be a guy who could handle the trouble that he was about to face. And so he brought him in 1946. And Jackie's in Montreal, probably the most cosmopolitan city in North America at that time, playing with teammates, and then comes for another spring training in 47 and makes the team. Larry Doby is a Newark Eagle playing second base, and Bill Veeck buys his contract, and all of a sudden, early July, he's in the Comiskey Park clubhouse as we're on the road to play the White Sox. So people truly, I think, need to understand what Larry Doby went through, that it wasn't as organized, structured plan to integrate. He was just taken off the roster of the Newark Eagles by Bill Veeck and thrust onto the Cleveland Indians, and played in all the same cities but two. The American League was in two different cities than the National League at that time.
0: And for Larry Doby, the first challenge presented was by his own clubhouse.
2: To walk in that clubhouse and to be greeted as cold as I was, And you know, and being 22 years old and not facing that kind of situation before, although I was told that these type of things would happen, I didn't really believe it. But when it happened, I felt bad about it. And then, of course, I learned through the years to put it aside and not focus on that kind of situation, because if you did, it might deteriorate you from what you're supposed to do as far as being successful as a player. When you put your hand out and no hand comes back, it's a funny feeling, you know. But I one of the things I think that's so important with that type of situation was never a point where I was bitter, or never a point where I got to any point where I hate. I sort of look at that as a thing where they would have to learn what kind of person I am, and maybe that would help them, and maybe that would make them change. But I wasn't going to get myself involved in any type of situation where it was going to bother me as far as being able to perform. I think that kind of a thing give you just more determination to be successful.
0: The stories are not as widely told, but Larry Doby went through the same devastating hardships as Jackie Robinson. Bob Kendrick,

0: president of the Negro Leagues Museum in Kansas City.
1: The second guy to walk on the moon. He's our Buzz Aldrin. Yeah, and Larry Doby, as you mentioned, went through just as much, some may argue even more than Jackie, because Jackie was playing in Brooklyn. And Brooklyn was a major urban center. Yeah, there were black folks in Cleveland, but they didn't have the same media presence following Larry Doby as you had following Jackie. And Larry Doby was 23 years old, thrown into a powder keg of racism. And yet he handled it with the same grace, class, and dignity that Jackie did. And Larry Doby never played a day in the minor leagues. He went straight from Effa Manley's Newark Eagles over to Cleveland. Again, there were five guys who go up in 1947. Jackie, of course, we know his story intimately. And as you mentioned, Larry Doby, but also Hank Thompson, Willard Brown, and Dan Bankhead. They all go up in 1947, and they're the answers to a trivia question. But that is how we are in our society. We always remember the first. We rarely ever remember the second. And if you're number 16, you can pretty much forget it, because it took 12 years for Major League Baseball to finally integrate, fully integrate, with Boston being the last to sign Elijah Pumpsy Green in 1959, 12 years after Jackie breaks the color barrier. And one of our new exhibitions is called Barrier Breakers, and we chronicle all of those trailblazers who broke their respective Major League teams' color barriers.
0: But Larry Doby was determined to succeed on the field.
2: My thinking was always, I'm going to be successful. And I think it came from basic foundation I had, that I had success in all athletics. I never thought for one moment that I couldn't play baseball. Now, if somebody say, well, did you say baseball compared to Major League Baseball, Negro Baseball? No, baseball. And I had that feeling, and I never thought for one moment that I couldn't play baseball. And I never thought for one moment that whatever the obstacles were, that you couldn't overcome them. And I think the important thing about this whole situation, as far as success baseball is concerned, you work hard at it. You've been fortunate enough to play in a league where there were good players. That was a part of it. And by being able to play in that league with good players and then going to major leagues, you're playing against DiMaggio's and the Reynolds and the Rashies and all those kind of guys. And you saw the same kind of guys in the Negro League, but just a different color skin, that's all.
0: And succeed he did. A Hall of Famer, a seven-time All-Star, and a World Series champion.
3: There goes a fly ball towards left field. Going back fast is Kennedy. Kennedy gets there, and he takes it. And the Cleveland Indians are the world's champions of 1948. And they are leaping joyously as they go off the field. Bearden is being mobbed, as are Lou Boudreau.
0: In Game 4 of that World Series, Larry Doby became the first black player to hit a home run in the World Series.
4: The stern-looking Johnny Sane ready. He's into the windup. Around comes the right arm, the pitch, and overhand fastball swung on, hit high and deep in the right center field. The ball is going, going, it is gone. The first run. Larry Doby just teed off for the first home run of the 1948 World Series. A long, high drive in the right center that cleared the 380-foot sign. And the Indians lead 2-0.
0: But it was something that happened after the game that had an enormous impact. Steve Gromick, the starting pitcher that day, threw a complete game in the 2-1 win over the Boston Braves. Gromick and Doby hugged each other in the clubhouse, smiling broadly, cheek to cheek, as a photograph was taken by the Plain Dealer of Cleveland and transmitted to newspapers throughout the country. The picture spoke volumes.
2: That if we work together, we can be successful as people. That wasn't a movie script. Mm-hmm. That is certainly came from inside. It had to come from inside. You couldn't get to the point where you said, well, we got to rehearse this kind of situation. Uh-huh. It was done in terms of how you felt. He got into more trouble about it than I did. When he went back home, he had some problems with some of his friends back home in terms of what are you doing hugging so and so and so and so. But, you know, when you see that kind of, that is one of the most proud moments of my career.

0: Certainly signing a contract got me to that moment. But once you see that kind of situation, it shows you that he had been around me long enough now to make a judgment for himself as to what kind of person I was. He didn't have to get it from the dinner table or from somebody who got it from the dinner table. And it's one of the most bug bites came from inside. It wasn't one of those phony type things. It was inside. And I appreciate that. And one thing, we talk about it. I talked to him about a year ago. And we always bring it up. I said, how's the people in so-and-so and so? He said, oh, everything's fine now.
1: It's a lasting legacy for Dobie in the country, in Major League Baseball, and especially in Cleveland, Ohio.
2: Well, we have a statue out front of Larry, a remarkable man. We've retired his uniform number. There's probably five different community impact programs, activities that are attached to his name, scholarships for young minority students to play baseball, fields in the city of Cleveland that we've renovated in his name, other scholarship funds for kids to not only have an opportunity to play sports but to go to college. And so we feel it incredibly important for us to foster his legacy in Cleveland. One thing that he would always tell me, that he never ever got booed in Cleveland, Ohio, and that meant the world to him.
0: But you know, when you look back at it, there's some good things happened too. You know, and I think the good things that happened overshadowed all the bad things that had happened. So it's got to make you feel that whatever the obstacles were and whatever you had to go through, this is shown and proven that people can get along, people can get together and do things. And if you look at this country, we're strong when all of us are involved. So I think this is one of the things that's been good in terms of baseball, because if you look back at baseball was before civil rights, baseball was before Brown versus education. I think we were a learning project for this whole thing that's happened in terms of civil rights movement and Brown versus education. And it's good to be able to say that, because it's a fact. It's not fiction, it's not movies, it's a fact.
1: The great Larry Dobie, a Hall of Famer on the field, a Hall of Famer off the field.
0: You know, it's a very tough thing to look back and think about things that were probably negative, because you put those things on the back burner. You're proud and happy that you've been a part of integrating baseball to show people that we can live together, we can work together, we can play together, and we can be successful together.

0: I hope you enjoyed that as we celebrate the great Larry Doby. We'll come back. We got more to come right after this on Trident Talk as we continue.
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1: Welcome back to Trident Talk. The Mariners taking on the Guardians, Game 3 of this series. Emerson Hancock has had a wonderful season so far for the Mariners. Aaron Goldsmith and I caught up with the Mariners starter.
0: I've learned that you don't like it when we talk about you.
4: That's not true.
0: you don't like it when people say an overabundance of good things about how you're pitching. Is that a fair representation of Emerson Hancock?
4: I don't know. I like it when you talk about our team better. It's a whole effort. Like, it's a lot. Everyone's got a part to play out there. I don't ever feel like it's just one person. And even there's a bunch of people behind the scenes that help us go out there and perform. So I think it's a whole collective effort, in my opinion.
0: That's fair. So this is, it's partially because you want to share the credit, but is there some jinxing that's part of it as well? Are you a jinx guy?
4: Not really. I mean, I don't really think about it too much. Again, it's just try to go out there and execute and compete like the best that you can. I know that there's a lot of just like external stuff that comes with, you know, performing and being in the big leagues. But I feel like I'm at my best when I'm just kind of, you know, you block all that out and you're just going out there and trying to have fun.
0: Gary, the most upset I've ever seen Emerson Hancock was when he aggressively approached me.
1: Yes.
0: And said, hey.
1: This sounds like Emerson right off the bat.
0: Who knows will say, I've been there before.
1: Yeah.
0: And he said, hey. I saw that graphic you put up about me. The graphic that said good things.
1: Nothing but good things?
0: Yeah, and he said, no more of that. And I said, well, what are we supposed to say about you?
4: Well, tell him what it was. Tell him what the graphic was, and then tell him what proceeded to happen in the next inning or two.
0: Here we go. Was the graphic had some statistics about how you were pitching well, right?
4: It was a lot. It was a little bit about K to walk. And then we had an inning where we walked three, especially on the road in Chicago. And then it came up because I was obviously watching on PitchBase.
0: And what is PitchBase?
4: It's just the app that we're able to use where you get to see your video, everything. And obviously, you know, I love listening to you talk on the broadcast.
0: Yeah, what's Goldie saying about me? Funny, I didn't hear this when he aggressively approached me earlier.
4: That was the last one. From now on, I just muted him.
1: That's the right move.
0: Join the club.
1: Yeah. That's the right move.
0: So I asked Emerson, what should we say about you instead? And he said, just tell him I'm okay.
1: Here's Emerson Hancock, who's been fine.
0: Yeah, he's just leaves league average, which will take you a long way in this game, actually. All right,
1: so we
0: just wanted to clear the air there, Em. That's fine.
4: Good. Oh, okay. Moving on.
0: Yeah,
4: moving
1: on. Yeah, so with all that being said, we have a lot of questions about you.
0: Yeah, specifically your performance this year.
1: Obviously, things have gone very well for you this year. What would you say has been the biggest key for you this season, in your mind?
4: I think it's a combination of a lot of things. I think it first starts with, I think mentally I'm just in a better place. Mm. I think in terms of trust and belief and just, in my opinion, I like to go out and just try to pitch with freedom, understanding that you don't have as much control as you think you do. And so just being able to go out there and be free and executing pitches and understanding that when it leaves your hand, you don't have any control of what's going to happen. And being okay with that, I think, in a way, frees you up a little bit. The physical stuff, I think, just in turn, like, my body's in a really good spot. I think we built a really good foundation with our high-performance crew this offseason. And then I think, you know, obviously, the arm slot and everything just feels like it's coming out a lot better, which I think it's allowed me to command a lot better. And then, obviously, the shapes on some of the pitches have gotten better as well. So I think it's a whole puzzle piece where I feel like I've tried to get better each category.
1: How much getting to this point was everything you've

0: gone through in the previous years and the experiences and the ups and the downs and rotation, bullpen, minors, the whole thing together.
1: Yeah, I mean, I think I'm grateful for all of it. I just think that it's part of your journey, and everyone's journey here is different. And you know, I learned a lot about myself. It helped me grow as a person, as a player, and just as you keep going, you're just trying to learn, and you know, you never stop in that way. And again, like everything from the past 2 or 3 years, even early minors, like dealing with injuries, learning how to take care of your body in a better way, it's just all those things are just such valuable lessons to learn if you allow them to do that.
2: We're talking with Mariners starting pitcher Emerson Hancock. You said something fascinating a moment ago, learning that you have less control than maybe you thought you had. I think everyone in this game would say that, pitcher or hitter, right? That is one of the things that makes this game so great and also so frustrating at times.
1: Yeah, I think so. And I think a lot of it, you know, when you feel like you can go out there and control the result and you can grab onto it, I think it just kind of tenses you up and, you know, maybe makes you press a little bit. Maybe you try a little too hard. And I think guys are at their best when they're just playing with freedom and they're having fun and they're loose and they're enjoying it.
2: Does that mindset help you move on from a moment of failure easier?
1: Yeah, I think absolutely. I think when you get done with the game or you get done with the at-bat or however the day went, like if you gave your all, you gave your best effort, you were prepared, that's about all you can do. And then this game just teaches you, you got to be able to show up the next day, no matter what happens, good or bad. Like you got to try to be as consistent as you possibly can.
2: Well, and you, as a pitcher, you can execute the perfect pitch, and they could hit it for a home run.
1: Yeah, absolutely.
2: Right?
1: And you can make a bad one and get a good result. So, I mean, you're just stuck in that process of, like, I have however many pitches I have, you want to be committed, you want to be no doubt when you throw every single one of them, and then at the end of the day, the results are the results.
0: You mentioned pitch shape a moment ago. What was your process to get you to where you are right now physically with the pitch shapes, with the arm slot, with the whole thing?
1: Yeah, I mean, I think if you look back at, like, old video from college, like, I'm moving a different way. Mm-hmm. And so I think the injuries for me were very frustrating because each one, whether we realize it or not, your body starts moving a different way. And so I was always fighting with trying to emulate what it was a couple of years ago. And instead of just saying, like, all right, this is how it's moving now, like, let's make this the best possible version that I can, even if there might be a little unknown to it. Like, I don't quite know how the ball is going to move. I don't quite know how to recover that way. But I think as we've gone, again, like, credit to, like, our people here with strength conditioning and training staff and just everyone, like, keeping me healthy was a big thing. And building that foundation and allowing you to continue to work on those things has helped me a ton.
2: Your pitching coach, Pete Woodworth, shared a story, and it was on Major League Baseball Network. This was on Real TV. And he mentioned a story about you in the bullpen last year, and the name Chris Sale was brought up. Can you share this, that maybe this story sounds like it had an impact on what you're doing today?
1: I've always admired Chris Sale and just how good he's been. It's always, to me, it's always been unique. And I just thought whenever he pitched against us last year in Atlanta, I had a start against them 2 years ago in 24 when they came to Seattle. And at the time, it wasn't quite as low as him, but it was like, I mean, this guy's dominant. Like, he's really, really good. And I was just watching. I kind of saw how he used certain angles and the crossbody approach to kind of create that deception to hitters, and especially to lefties. Like, that's so hard right on right. And at the time I was in the bullpen, I was like, all right, with Chris. And then I was like, what can I do, like, right on right to create an advantage against those hitters? Because I was like, if I'm going to be in the bullpen, I want to be put in a situation where it's like I can neutralize 2 out of 3 righties or whatever it might be. So that was big for me, just watching him and watching how everything has evolved. And I mean, I don't get on it a lot, but my wife has shared to me, it's like some of the comparisons between, like, how we're moving and stuff. And it's not something that I've tried to do, but I also have really loved watching him more that now that the angles are a little bit more similar.
2: So the arm angle obviously stands out. You both are so low. How much of it, in addition to the arm slot, is the position on the rubber? Is that a thing that you are incorporating at all?
1: Yeah, I think it's always something that I'm kind of just watching. And I think there could always be a way to create a little bit more deception in how your pitches play to certain hitters by, you know, moving on the rubber and stuff.
2: Oh, that was a – see what he did there? Uh-huh. It was like, yeah. That's what that was. Yeah. Just watch the game, Aaron.

0: That's what that was. That was his polite way of saying, watch the game.
1: I think fans would be fascinated to hear how arm slot works. Like, is this something where, hey, you're just thrown with what feels comfortable? Or is this conscious, like, I want to be here to get the angles?
2: I think for a long time, just the way that I was feeling, the way that I was moving, it just didn't quite feel right. Mm. Like, it just didn't quite feel like I was able to get to the spots that I wanted to. Recovery and everything was fine, but like, as we're huge on athletic throwing program, so for me, I was always just like, just grab the ball and throw it and see where your arm goes. And noticed it just would go a little bit lower, everything. So I was like, let's just incorporate that into a windup and see how it feels. And it just felt a little bit more effortless. It felt a little bit more just being able to command the ball. And I was like, all right, let's just try this.
0: The athletic throwing program is something we learned about a couple of years ago. This is, I don't know if it's unique to the Mariners. I haven't heard of another team doing it. Can you explain how often you do it and what exactly it is?
2: Yeah, so when I first got drafted, it was introduced as a way to really just kind of keep you external. So don't get stuck in static of, you know, practicing your delivery every day. Like, move around, be a shortstop, you know, do different throws, be a catcher at times. Just ways to get you moving, get you freer in a way. Like, don't get so stuck here over the rubber or whatever it might be. And so I've just slowly used it as like a warm-up. Like, I didn't want to just go straight into my delivery for my throws. Like, I want to get moving around. Let's get my heart rate up, try different challenges and throws. And I've incorporated it into like a daily basis now for my routine.
0: So you've got to, when you're playing catch with somebody and you're doing this, can you explain what it looks like?
2: I mean, it looks crazy. It really. I mean, like, I think people have said, like what are the guys doing over there in a way? But I think in a way it's creativity. Mm-hmm. And I think it builds feel and it builds a way for just your brain to shut off and the body to take over and have fun. I mean, that's really what you're trying to do. Like, every day throwing and preparing, there needs to be a couple throws a day like where you're just having fun.
0: Yeah, but you're throwing like J.P. Crawford.
2: Exactly. You're just trying everything. Like, I mean, I play catch with Nola every day, and I do a couple catcher throws, like guys stealing second base. It's just ways.
0: Like you're down in a crouch?
2: Yeah. It's just It's just ways to have fun, really.
0: That's very cool.
1: Are you the emergency catcher?
0: Oh.
2: No. No chance. No chance.
1: Aaron and I were just today talking about how much baseball starting pitchers watch during the course of the season. When you are watching a game and watching Logan or Woo, whoever, how do you watch a game?
2: I like to kind of look and see how, you know, they're attacking hitters. I like to see how their pitches are playing. And just trying to see if, like if we're going to play that team again down the road, it's like, you know, what did they have success with? Like, what was working? And, you know, really just stuff like that. But I love watching all our guys on the other team. There's always stuff that you can pick up on. And, I mean, it's really cool, like, once you kind of tune into the game, what you can see.
0: A couple of minutes left with Mariners pitcher Emerson Hancock. Emerson, you are holding one of the rattiest-looking baseballs I've ever seen. It looks like you just unearthed it from 50 years underground. Is there anything to this ball?
2: You just want me to tell every secret I have possible, don't you?
0: Now you figured it out.
1: Yeah.
2: So we first got to college in 2018. Our pitching coach, Sean Kinney, gave us a weighted ball in our glove. So this is like a ball we would play catch with every day. So ever since I've left Georgia, I've had this ball. I carry it with me. I'll make a couple throws with it on a daily basis. And it's something that I've felt like I've lost a couple times, but I've gotten lucky that people have found it on the field and put it in a baseball bag. So I'm trying to hold on to this one as long as I can.
0: How much heavier is that than a normal baseball?
2: I think it's a 12-ounce. So almost, yeah.
0: Okay. And what's a normal baseball?
2: 5.
0: Okay. So it's now it looks small, but I think it's just because Emerson has large hands.
3: Yes, that's right.
0: It's actually a very normal sized baseball. Yes. So you've had that ever since you were a freshman?
2: 2018 in Georgia, yeah.
0: Wow.
2: Yeah. So it's just something I carry around. I'll put it in my glove so no more questions on it.
0: Yeah, see, I mean, arguably the nicest guy in baseball. He could be really. Yeah. Do you see the aggressive manner that he walked towards me right there when he said that?
1: Yeah, I felt it.
0: You felt it, too.
1: I felt it that time, yeah.
0: Yeah. Emerson, speaking of Georgia, I know we've talked about this in the past, but I don't think we've ever had you in a setting like this talking about it. Can you tell us about your grandmother and what you do every game before you throw your first pitch?
2: So my senior year of high school, my grandmother passed away. She had a stroke, and it was just one of those very unexpected moments that is really hard on the family. She was the center of our family, the glue, and she loved all her grandchildren. She would come over all the time, and she would just want me to just wind up

0: pitch it one time. She's like, let me just see it. And so she was a Georgia grad. She loved the University of Georgia. I remember when I committed, I drove over to her house, told her everything, and just like the coolest, like happiest moment ever, just seeing the joy that she had. And so when she passed, I wanted a way to honor her every game. So I started in high school, I would draw a cross and I would write Ruth underneath. Her name was Martha Ruth Elkins. And I just think before every game, it's a reminder. And it's a reminder that she's watching and she's cheering you on always.
1: So she just wanted to watch you throw baseball.
0: That's it. She was like, just wind it up one time. And she loved it. But that's the love she had for our family and for all our grandchildren.
1: That's a beautiful story.
2: Yeah.
1: Emerson, this is wonderful as always, man. Thank you for spending some time and for being such a gentleman about it.
0: Appreciate it, guys.
2: And no more graphics.
1: No more graphics. Yeah.
3: That's Mariners starter Emerson Hancock. We'll come back, coming your way right after.

0: What keeps you going? If you live in the Pacific Northwest, it's nature and adventure. You have more hiking socks than high heels, more knapsacks than neckties. You know why they call it the great outdoors. And you know there's nothing more soul-soothing than the smell of cedar, a crisp ocean air, the dirt trail beneath your feet, and the promise of adventure ahead. 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
3: 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Nick Davila, also Emerson Hancock. 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We have the pregame show with Shannon coming up next.
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13: Well, good morning from Cleveland. The skies have cleared. We see far fewer clouds than we have seen in the first couple of games here, and it should be a beautiful day for baseball. Shannon Dreher coming to you live from the Western Washington Toyota broadcast booth, where we're getting set to bring you all of the action as the Mariners take on the Guardians with a series win on the line. Emerson Hancock to get the ball today after an adjustment with the rotation was made yesterday. He was originally scheduled to piggyback with Logan Gilbert last night, but it was determined an extra day of rest would do a few of the starters some good. Emerson, for that matter, already had an extra day rest in the piggyback yesterday, so that arm should be refreshed. On the other side, Gavin Williams, who has been extremely good for the Guardians, to take the ball. The Mariners come into the day with a record of 42-42. They are just a half game up on the Rangers right now. Rangers come into Cleveland. They'll follow the Mariners here after the Mariners leave. And they are also still everybody within reach right now except for the Angels. You have got both the Astros and the A's just a

0: game and a half back of the Mariners. So the division really bunched up right now, and I've been saying this for a while, but it'd be great to see the Mariners get some separation there. Cleveland Guardians, they come in at 43-40. They are one game out of the lead in the Central. The White Sox, first place team in their division. It's been very interesting watching what has been going on there. So we've got a day game after a night game and a couple of Mariners out. So this is a different looking lineup today. This is what we've got. At the top, J.P. Crawford at third base. He'll lead off, followed by Julio Rodriguez in center field. Josh Naylor batting third at first base. Randy Arozarena will be the cleanup hitter in left field. Cal Raleigh getting the DH day today follows, batting fifth. Cole Young at second base. Colt Emerson at short. Mitch Garver will be behind the plate. And rounding out the nine in right field is going to be Victor Robles. So that's just going to take us right to the health report, which is powered by Virginia Mason Franciscan Health. You may have noticed it if you were watching last night. Luke Rayleigh kind of grabbed his elbow a little bit and kind of rubbed his elbow a little bit in his last at bat. And he does have some elbow soreness, but we are told this is something that he deals with periodically. He had that sleeve on it this morning. Did not seem to be too worried about too much, sitting in his locker, talking to J.P. Crawford for quite a while, watching a movie that was on the TV screen down in the clubhouse early today. Doesn't look like he feels like this is a big deal. And Dan Wilson in his comments said, no, it's, again, he's dealt with it before. They'll see where he is when they return to Seattle tomorrow. But as of right now, it doesn't look like they have anything scheduled for him in terms of tests. It looks like this is just a little bit of soreness. Dom Canzone, also not in the lineup today. And again, if you were watching, you probably saw on a ball that he hit that looked like it was going to be pretty much an automatic out, he jogged towards first base. And that is the sign that the hamstring is still not 100%. They are both, with Dom Canzone and Randy Arozarena, getting lots of work on it by the training staff, but are both under orders to be careful on the bases. And they do feel that both can get to 100% while playing with the advances that they have in the training and the treatments that they are able to take, but being careful on the bases where they can and the occasional day off does wonders for that. So he'll be receiving a lot of treatment today rather than being out on the field. This health report is powered by Virginia Mason Franciscan Health, the sports medicine provider of the Seattle Mariners. We've got a great show coming up for you. In about 15 minutes, we'll have the booth review, and I think we're going to play one of our favorite road games as well as give you the booth review here. Is this a star, or is this one that you just can't wait to get out of? That will come up in just a few minutes on the Mariners Clubhouse Insider. We're going to have the best of some of the conversations that we have had on this road trip, and fun conversations at that. There were some homecomings, caught up with a coach that really got into a little bit more of what he does. And then Mitch Garver, that was probably the highlight for me, in a most unexpected role. All of that coming up on the Insider in about 30 minutes. But coming up next, it is time for Coach's Corner. Gary and Aaron sat down with Justin Toole, the farm director, earlier this week as he has joined the team here in Cleveland. You're going to get all sorts of good info on what's going on down on the farm and what happens there. Coming up on the Coach's Corner next. We are just getting started here. Stick around. You are listening to us on the NC Machinery Mariners Radio Network.
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2: Yeah! The countdown to first pitch is underway, and it's time for the Coach's Corner.
3: Justin Toole is our guest. He oversees the Mariners farm system. Justin, you're number four for you, overseeing the Mariners farm system. Some would call that a farm director. What do you like to call it?
4: Director of player development, farm director, either of those, anything in between, whatever works.
3: Okay. Hey, well, you feel like you've settled in, like you've learned the org, you've got a good grasp of everything. I mean, it can take some time when you're overseeing an entire minor league farm system.
4: It's definitely feel like you're settling in. This is the time of the year where you feel like you finally have everybody's names and faces. The new drafts from last year, all those types of things. It's fun, and then the draft rolls around, and then you have a whole new group of people that come in. So definitely do feel like kind of hit my stride. And
3: somebody's yelling at
4: yeah.
3: you.
4: Yeah, hey, Mal. Hey, Mal. Good to see you.
5: You're so popular in Cleveland.
4: I spend a little bit of time here, so it's fun to see friends. But, it's a lot when you first come over here, and definitely, you know, feel like I've hit my stride with just getting to know the org and the way we do things and the people. And, you know, Justin and Jerry have been great, so giving me kind of the keys to the minor league group's been a lot of fun with staff and players. And, you know, I think the most fun of all is when you have good players, it makes your job a lot of fun.
5: Hmm. You have been to Arkansas recently. Yep. We end up seeing a lot of videos from Arkansas, you know, paying a lot of attention to Arkansas. You have been there in person.
4: Yeah. I'm shocked.
5: Let's start with Kate Anderson. Yeah. Tell us what that looks like in person.
4: It's a lot of fun. It's what everybody saw in spring training. I mean, he came out of the gates blazing, you know, in February and in March, and you know, he hasn't missed a beat. You see the competitiveness. You see him spinning the ball. He's competing, throwing strikes in the zone. A lot of swing and miss, a lot of weak contact, a lot of strikeouts, and a lot of zeros have been put up on the scoreboard down there. But, you know, what stands out is just a great kid. And our scouting group did such a great job, and we were fortunate, you know, he landed to us. And it's been a great, great relationship. I feel like he's happy to be a Mariner. We're happy that he is a Mariner. And kind of his strengths as a pitcher and his identity as a pitcher fits our DTZ model and what we do in our pitching group. So it couldn't be a better situation. And, I mean, he's been phenomenal to start the year.
3: We know the Mariners' track record of promoting pitchers generally from Arkansas to Seattle and skipping Tacoma, PCL, ballparks. It gets wild. It's not pitcher-friendly. It can get in your head. It can change the way you do things. Those are the reasons why. How do you keep him from being bored?
4: Yeah, it's you know, a guy like him, he's so competitive. He's always finding ways in his bullpens to find a way to compete. And, you know, there's another guy down there by the name of Ryan Sloan, and they've become roommates, become really good friends, and they're constantly competing against each other. So I think there's some healthy competition within the group. But, you know, with him, it's trying to be the best version of himself each and every day. And, you know, nobody's harder on himself than Kate is. And so I think regardless of how many zeros or how many things he's put up or the success that he's had, there's always a few pitches that he wants back or a walk here or a missed location here that he's holding himself to such a high standard that, you know, we're the ones trying to peel him back sometimes and keep him even keel. And, you know, he wants the best, and he's got high standards, and that makes our job a lot of fun to work with.
5: Okay, speaking of Sloan, what has his progression been like this year?
4: Yeah, he's been another really fun one. Obviously, the stuff popped in spring, added the two-seam. It's been really cool to see. You know, it's hard to believe he's 20 years old with what he's doing down there. But, you know, he's kind of a guy that's had a little bit of you know, a little bit more adversity to start the year, which has been awesome for us because we want to see how he handles that and how he bounces back. And not surprisingly, he's been awesome with it. So
3: you mean his ERA doesn't start with a one?
4: not everyone can be in the Cade category. But it's been a lot of fun. He's been open to the adjustments, and, you know, putting him in that level, we felt like it was the sweet spot where he can have confidence with his stuff. His stuff is so good that he can compete each and every night, but yet at the same time, you know, being a young pitcher, putting him up against, you know, older

0: leaders, more mature guys that have been around. The sweet spot for him to be able to be a little bit uncomfortable and kind of have to continue to work and develop, and it's been a really good marriage of those two things. So Sloaner's been great down there. Both happy for both those guys. Excited to continue to see him, you know, go throughout the rest of the second half.
1: As are we. No question about it. So many good things happening down on the farm. Always great to hear from Justin Toole. 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Coming up next, we are going to review this booth very quickly and then get into some of the things that we have seen on this road trip. That as we continue here on the NC Machinery Mariners Radio Network.
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3: He's so helpful. Fourth floor, please. Thanks, Cal.
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6: Mariners pregame continues with a roundtable.
7: Welcome back inside Progressive Field, where the Mariners are getting set to take on the Guardians. Game 3, a lot on the line in this one. We will hear about that a little bit later in the show. But right now, it is time for the roundtable, and we are going with one of our booth reviews and one of our favorite games today. Shannon Dreher, Gary Hill with you right now. And Gary, this one, for some reason, and I don't know if it's just because we spent an inordinate amount of time here in Cleveland many years ago when four games got snowed out. But Cleveland has always felt like a strange home away from home. And I think probably the booth and the setup and the people here doesn't hurt. What are the features that you see in this booth?
8: Yeah, this booth is great. It's one of the best ones. I think it might be my second favorite. It's close to Detroit. I'm not sure which is better. Anaheim's still number one. But this booth is great. First of all, which is timely, given that in Washington, booth windows nearly took off my finger. This one has the best booth windows in baseball. They're automatic. A flip of a switch, up or down. It's amazing. So no losing a finger, which is great. The sight lines are great. The working space is excellent. It's very spacious. It's very nice. We have room for our good friends here in Cleveland to come visit us. Hammy, of course, the Hall of Fame voice. We just had Eric Nadell, another Hall of Fame voice.
7: Surprise.
8: From the Rangers come and visit us, which we didn't see coming. But this is a great booth. It's an all-timer.
7: And it also has the windows where you can see straight through.
8: Yeah, next door we get to watch Carlos Baerga, who's not there now, but he broadcasts on the Spanish side for Cleveland, which is fun.
7: Mariners TV booth, just a couple down there. There are a couple of barriers, but you can see them from time to time and throw things at them if you so desire. What else do we like about this one? A lot of space, a lot of room. Oh, the Ryan Roland Smith, very, very large size monitors.
8: Yeah,
7: and two
8: that.
7: Of them, much better than Pittsburgh, where mm-hmm. there was one tiny one.
8: Yes.
7: And as you can see, just an absolutely beautiful, gorgeous day. They've done a lot of work on this park in different stages over the last, I'd say 4 or 5 years. And one of the neatest things up there is that right field deck. That used to all be closed in, and they had a couple of different, it was a space that just wasn't getting used, and at one point they had a bunch of shipping containers up there that were painted with Cleveland insignias and whatnot as decoration. That looked terrible, but now you look up there and it's basically a deck. It's almost like a little bit like the Penn in Seattle, I would say. Not as good a view, but pretty cool. They've taken good care of this ballpark. So, and again, nobody got hurt here, and that's probably the most important thing. What rating would you give this?
8: Well, I can't. I think I gave Anaheim a 10, so I'll base it off that. I'll go 9.5 here.
7: Okay.
8: It's very close. Not quite there, but very close.
7: I'm going to go 8.5.
8: Okay.
7: A little bit high. That's about the only thing far from the restroom. That's not good. They made me an omelet this morning, so that... That kicks it up. That kicks it up. But
8: the windows
7: pretty darn good.
8: It's an all-timer.
7: Windows, we are right out there in it. And then again, just the ability to be able to talk to other broadcasters and everybody be right here. The press box is right over there as well.
8: Hammy.
7: One level is... And there's Tom Hamilton, the Hall of Famer. Yeah, so this is a good one. 8.5, 9 or 9.5?
8: 9.5.
7: 9.5. All right, good booth here in Cleveland. Going to go ahead and morph into one of my favorite games. I hope you enjoy it, too. We need to...

0: definitely do a pack, forget, and steal, I think, from this road trip.
1: Okay.
0: And if you'd like, I could go first.
1: Fire away.
0: Okay,
1: yeah.
0: Well, pack for me is easy. Andres Munoz trip. Need to make sure they bring him home. He has just been, he's found it. You've seen the confidence out there. You've seen the velo. Both pitches have been very, very effective for him. Love what we see from him.
1: I love that. That's great. I'll go along those same lines. Gabe Spire. I mean, the whole bullpen in general, but Gabe Spire, this has been a whole new level with the kicked up velo and everything. He's been great. So Mariners just haven't given those guys a lot to work with in terms of close ball games recently, but they've been excellent.
0: I mean, I know they're down an arm because they're just seven and they're six in the rotation, and I know Matt Brash isn't here, but you know, they'll be fine if they have to protect more leads. That would be just fine.
1: Yeah.
0: Forget what we can just leave on this road trip is easy for me. What they are doing with runners in scoring position, that needs to be left under the bed in the hotel in Cleveland.
1: Yeah, for me, it's the lack of slug. They're not slugging at all, and it's pretty alarming. Now you look at the season totals; they're 27th in baseball in slugging percentage, and that's
0: is
1: a team. Yeah, this is a team that's kind of built around that, and they're gonna. As to me, why are they inconsistent offensively? Why are they around 500? To me, that's it. If we were to just bottom line it, they are not slugging enough, and the margins are so thin for the Mariners. There's all these close games. A homer here, a homer there, that would make all the difference in the world. Like, even if this wasn't a top 10 slug team, if they're more middle of the pack, which they were in May, and they had a winning month.
0: Yeah,
1: that's
0: they
1: what
0: were in May,
1: about.
0: Missing key pieces, too. So, and I also just want to throw in other ways of scoring runs, too. There needs to be more balance, and right now there just isn't a lot of either, obviously, as they are in the struggle that they are in. So we can leave all of that behind on this trip. Stealing, I thought of a couple of different things, kind of like the fireworks here. Maybe steal the fireworks and bring them home.
1: This show here is remarkable.
0: And never ending. You thought I saw three different finales before it was truly over. They like their fireworks here.
1: Back-to-back nights here, too.
0: Yes. And so that was just absolutely insane to see. But you know what I'm going to go with? I would like to steal. I am thrilled for them, and they're where they need to be, and they're going good places. I would love to bring back Chris Negron, Tony Arnrich, and Andy McKay.
1: Oh, yeah, good for them.
0: Yes. So it was great to see three just key pieces of the Mariners in their new jobs right now, and their promotions, and doing what they want and following their passions. In the case of Andy McKay, it was great to see them, and I don't really want to steal them because I want them to have success at what they're doing. But, man, if we could bring them back and have the biggest staff ever and let everybody do exactly what they wanted to do, I think that would be great to bring them back.
1: You know, along those lines, it's funny because I've been thinking about this road trip with the Pirates and Cleveland, and it's kind of mirror matches in how it's played out because, you know, the Pirates, I don't think, get enough credit for just how nasty their starting rotation is. And Cleveland, they are really good, and the Mariners are going to see another filthy starter here today. And it's funny when you kind of stack up the Mariners next to these two teams they've played in the road trip and just how similar they are in terms of really rotation especially, and just the arms that we've seen on this road trip from the Mariners and the opposition. It's been pretty impressive.
0: Well, you see why it's so hard on hitters these days.
1: Yeah,
0: you know, it was not
1: really
0: too long ago when Mariners were in a handful of rotations that you talked about were special, and we're seeing it more and more, I think,
1: because of the
0: talent that there is in pitching right now.
1: Just the pure stuff we've seen in this road trip has
0: been crazy.
1: Yeah.
0: Insane.
1: Yeah.
0: And it there could be more today.
1: And it doesn't help when you're a scuffling team. It doesn't help get out of the funk when the pitching you're facing is so good. But you know, they're gonna have to figure it out at some point, so maybe today's the day.
0: Yep, and the other side has had offensive struggles too, so maybe they are feeling the same on the other side too. 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We're going to have the highlights, the best of, from some of the conversations that we had this week on the road as we continue on the NC Machinery Mariners

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2: Today we have a best of the Clubhouse Insiders from the road trip. Cole Young played in front of the home crowd and got on the field at PNC Park earlier this week for the very first time. It was something he'd been looking forward to for a long time, as he told us, as the team was leaving Seattle.
3: I'm super excited just to play at PNC Park. I mean, I went to a ton of games growing up, and like I would go to BP a lot and try to catch a fly ball and stuff during whenever I was a kid. So it means a lot, and it's really cool to go there and play there, and also too just to have a bunch of friends and family there too, and they get to see me play there, and I'm super excited.
2: So Mariners fans have been traveling quite a bit. If they are going to Pittsburgh, what would you tell them? Hey, this should be on your list. Don't miss this.
3: Mount Washington's really cool.
2: Okay.
3: It's like you can take like this like train up the mountain, and then you can like overlook the whole city. Mm-hmm. So I think that's something cool to do if you're new to Pittsburgh. Yeah, it's like it's called the incline. You take the incline up to Mount Washington, and you can overlook the whole city. And then Permane's, that's always that's like a Pittsburgh thing. Permane's.
2: It's legit?
3: Yeah, it's good.
2: Okay.
3: Yeah, it's good. I like it. So those two things are kind of like a Pittsburgh thing to do.
2: Can you name the three rivers?
3: Oh, God. Allegheny. Is it Allegheny, Ohio? Is Ohio one of them?
2: Maybe.
3: Oh, you don't even know.
2: I'm asking. You're from there.
3: I know the river next to steam is Allegheny, so.
2: Right, okay. We'll give you two out of three. Ohio is one of
3: them. I used to know this, okay. I forget. It's been way too long.
2: You can look it up afterwards.
3: Yeah. I used to know it.
2: And we did look it up. It was the Monongahela is the other river of the three rivers. A fun moment there with Cole Young, who really is from Pittsburgh. Danny Farquhar, he has really seemed to make the transition from pitcher to coach almost seamlessly. And it's been fun to watch him go about his daily work and the things that he does. He impacts so many different areas of the team and not just the pitching. I asked him why it was that he was able to make that transition the way that he did and so easily. And he said because it just absolutely suits him to a T.
4: I enjoy everything about baseball, you know. Being out there for batting practice, you know, being in the meetings and, you know, helping out the players in any way possible, you know, whether it's pitchers in their fielding and, or, you know, anything, any sort of help is just, it's fulfilling and it's fun. And watching something that you find like happen and help the guys in the game is pretty cool. Like, you know, we work on the pickoffs a lot like we did at home, and, you know, I know it didn't work out yesterday with George, but it was cool watching George pick that guy off. You know, him and Naylor talked about it. As soon as Mangum gets on first base, like, we got to pick over. Like, he's looking to run. And sure enough, they talked about it. They did it. And, you know, the rundown didn't work out. But watching that stuff come to life is pretty cool.
2: How much do you study that ahead of time, and how much can you get when you're watching, like last night? How much do you get from last night going into today?
4: So there's a whole group of advanced guys that works on, you know, what the other team does, you know, the counts that they run in, some of their tells when they're running. Like some guys like to pretend like they're not running, kind of like Naylor. Like Naylor stands really close to the base, kind of sticks his arm out a little bit, and just kind of lulls you to sleep a little bit, and then he just like takes off. The book is out on Naylor. The book is out on most of the guys. You can't hide anything anymore, just because there's video on every pitch in the major leagues, every pitch in the minor leagues. So as long as you have guys doing their homework, which the Mariners do, you know, you're ready for it.

0: And Farquhar has been a huge part of accumulating the information for that homework. Finally, this week in Pittsburgh, I saw something I have never seen before. A catcher throw a very serious bullpen. Mitch Garver talked about it after.
1: I have to hear about the bullpen.
2: What bullpen?
1: The bullpen that you just threw down there.
2: Were you watching it on the TV?
1: I was, and Luis said it was quite good. Luis, Bryce, and Logan, it looked like they had some input.
2: I like to get off the mound about once a month. Work on some of my pitches. I always throw a flat ground. One of my catch partners is Adam Bernero. He's our mental skills coach, and we'll go out and throw flat grounds all the time, so we talk about pitching a lot, but got to work on all my pitches, see if I can fill up the zone as much as possible.
1: Now, that's what Luis said. I asked, what did you throw, and he said everything.
2: Yeah, I got everything. I got two fastballs, a cutter, a sweeper, and two changeups, and a knuckleball.
1: How long have you been doing this?
2: I would say the majority of my career I'd like to get off the mound and throw a few, but it's usually not encouraged. When I was a starting catcher, it wasn't encouraged, but I got more time on my hands now.
1: Now, is this just fun? Is there a method to the madness, or is this just fun?
2: It's fun because I like to tell the pitchers that it's not that hard to throw it over the plate. Obviously, I'm throwing 20 miles an hour slower, and it's easy to throw strikes when there's no batter in there, but...
0: You never know. Maybe they learned something. A lot of fun talking to the guys this week. That was the Mariners Clubhouse Insider. Coming up next, time for Picks to Click as we continue right here on the NC Machinery Mariners Radio Network.
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2: We're getting ever closer to first pitch here in Cleveland, and the Guardians received some good news today. That'll be a little bit tough on the Mariners. Chase DeLauder has been activated from the IL. You might remember him from the first series of the year. Yeah, he was the one that just kept hitting home runs, four in that first series. And the rookie has been very impressive, actually leads the Guardians in RBIs this year. So he is active, had been out with a fractured rib since June 17th. He was one of that trio of Guardians that were lost in a span of 90 minutes, along with Angel Martinez and Jose Ramirez. 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So, DeLauder in, batting third, DH for the Guardians today. The Mariners, as we mentioned earlier, a little bit of a different lineup because they have two players that are out in Dom Canzone and Luke Raley. Just looks like minor things right there. Canzone getting a break on the hamstring, and Luke Raley dealing with what Dan Wilson said is an elbow issue that he deals with throughout the year. Does not expect that this is anything that's going to keep him out for any long period of time. Just needs a day here, so we will see where that goes, but likely not available. So that takes us to the picks to click, and how is this one going to work out, Gary?
3: That's an excellent question, Shannon. The Mariners, as I mentioned, they could use some slug. Julio, he's hit the ball hard. He's had some bad luck to show for it. He's going to get a couple in the air today.
2: I like that.
3: Yeah. So how about two home runs for Julio? They could use it.
2: Okay. I'm going to do something that we have never done before.
3: Oh, okay.
2: And we can do this because I do believe I make up the rules for this little game that we play.
3: Mm-hmm.
2: I'm also going to take Julio for the same reasons. And this will just be attempting to put just more good behind this intention here, okay?
3: Doing our part.
2: So that
3: we
2: are doing our part. We are solidly behind. Doesn't mean that nobody else on the team is going to do anything. That would be good, too. But I think we throw everything at Julio today. I think that's important. And I'm not sure I'll allow this again. It's really going to depend on what happens. I think this is worth a shot.
3: Okay.
2: That is your picks to click. When we come back, we're going to run down the latest news, notes, nuggets, everything that you need to be ready for a game that is now just under a half an hour away. That as we continue right here on the NC Machinery Mariners Radio Network.
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1: Emerson Hancock is out on the field right now, starting to get ready for this one, doing some of his warm-up tosses. Emerson was to be a part of the piggyback yesterday, but they decided to go ahead and just push it all a day and stretch everything out, which is what it's going to do in a sense. Is it originally would have been George Kirby and Brian Wu pitching on regular rest, which is something they just haven't done a lot this year because of the off days and because of the six-man that they've been in at times. And I think it was determined they could use an extra day. So they took apart the piggyback, and Emerson starts today instead. George Kirby will go tomorrow in the opener against the Angels. And then we actually have the full probables. I'll go ahead and give those to you. Actually, we don't. We just have the Mariners part of that. Check one thing. Yep, all TBA on the Angels side. So what we're going to be looking at is George Kirby for the Mariners on Monday, Brian Wu on Tuesday. Wednesday is that odd off day because of all the activity that will be down in the Stadium District with the World Cup. But then on Thursday, it will be Bryce Miller taking the hill for the finale of that three-game series with the Anaheim Angels, who will be in town for 4 days because of the off day in between. So that is what we will be looking at there. Emerson Hancock last pitched on Sunday, so he's had a nice stretch of rest and should be pretty fresh, I would say, with the arm as he goes out there tonight. And when he was told that he would be pitching on Sunday rather than Saturday, said that really was nothing. He did not have to change his routine very much and was all for having the full game in front of him rather than having to piggyback, and also any additional rest. He said it's always good, you know, especially in the middle of the summer. So I think all is well on that situation. We're going to step away from this one for just a couple of seconds to take a look at the Chevy Equinox scoreboard. Bigger, bolder, and built for the Northwest. Chevy Equinox is where Northwest adventures begin. And there are a couple of games that are just getting underway right now. The Mariners will be among the first to go. In fact, they are all in warm-ups. Nationals and Orioles will go at the same time. Rangers and Blue Jays to go in Toronto. We're keeping a close eye on the Rangers as they are now just a half game behind the Mariners. You are looking at a Shane Bieber and a Kumar Rocker pitching matchup there. Astros and Tigers will go at about the same time in Detroit. The Astros are a game and a half behind the Mariners. Pitching matchup there will be Hunter Brown and Jack Flaherty. Coming up later today, we will be looking at the Royals and the White Sox in Chicago. The White Sox are now a game up on the Guardians in the Central. Cubs and Brewers will square off in Milwaukee. That's turning into quite the rivalry. And then in division play, the A's at 40-43 will take on the Angels at 35-49 in Anaheim. So those are all things to watch for right there. To watch for coming up next is going to be out of left field. Gary and Goldier is going to talk about something that don't pay a ton of attention to early in the season. You just kind of take note of, and now we're getting into the time where you do pay closer attention to it. Think about it a little bit more. We're going to be talking tiebreakers as the pregame show continues right here on the NC Machinery Mariners Radio.

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3: He was tearing it up. I mean, this guy is a professional baseball player.
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3: That's Brian Bloom. Masterful. Absolutely masterful. And should we just say it right now? 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
6: It's the Mariners pregame show. Mariners and the Guardians, the final game of this series, the final meeting between the two in the regular season this year. Thank you for that.
7: You're off to a great start.
6: Season series is on the line between the two.
7: Yeah.
6: Tiebreaker action, so we'll see what happens. We're brought to you by Toyota of Renton and Toyota of Kirkland.
7: Given the mediocrity of these two teams and how either team could win the division,
6: yeah,
7: tiebreaker is a kind of a thing.
6: Yeah.
7: Which feels weird talking about right now.
6: Yes, I absolutely think it's a thing because, as we have seen year after year, the
7: since
6: margins.
7: The dawn of the Mariners.
6: Yeah, the margins are razor thin. And because we don't know what we'll be talking about. We could be talking about two teams battling for a wild card. We could be talking about two teams battling for home field.
7: Yes.
6: Right? It all comes into play no matter what scenario because it does feel like the Mariners and Guardians will be in the mix.
7: It does.
6: We don't know what that mix will be, so I know it feels kind of silly to mention tiebreaker, but hey, it could matter.
7: No, I totally.
6: We just don't know.
7: We have seen so many years. Remember, it was 2 years ago when we had to have a mathematic formula to break down all the tiebreakers in the American League, and it went into game 161.
6: Mm-hmm.
7: And it was one of those where you're watching every single game because one of three different teams could have won the division in the final weekend of the year. And it does always seem strange, especially when it's not even July 4th yet, and you're saying, well, the season series between a team from the American League West and the American League Central comes down to today. But as strange as it feels to say that now, when it is September 15th,
6: yes,
7: September 25th, the final weekend of the regular season, all that stuff comes to play. Now, there is a 0% chance that anyone wearing a uniform today is thinking about that.
6: Yeah, and you don't manage differently.
7: No.
6: You don't change anything about today, about how you go about it. This is just for, this could matter later on.
7: Yeah, there's no doubt.
6: Yeah.
7: And the whole American League is mediocre, with the exception of a couple of teams. The Central, extremely.
6: Uh-huh.
7: The West, what's more than extremely? Utterly.
6: Yeah.
7: Basically, right now it feels like if the bell rings to end the season and you're two games over 500, you are a division winner. very well might not be the case when it's all said and done. But man, at that over halfway point of the year, that's what it looks like.
6: Okay, so along those lines, Mariners come into today in first place. The Rangers are a half game back. The Astros are one and a half back. The A's are one and a half back. Of those three teams, who are you most concerned about at this point?
7: I want to say the A's because their lineup can just bang, but it's not the A's.
6: Yeah.
7: Because, you know, you actually have to be able to pitch.
6: Yeah.
7: And that's a big problem and has been for them for quite a while. It has to be the Rangers, right? Because they can pitch.
6: They definitely can pitch.
7: They can pitch.
6: Strength.

0: Now, the scariest players in terms of hitters are on the Astros.
1: Yeah.
0: And if there's ever been a year...
1: And pitcher, too. I would say Hunter Brown is...
0: Yes. Fair. It's been a lost first half for him, yeah. But I know what you're saying. If there's ever been a year where Yordan Alvarez could say, guys, get on my back.
1: Hop on.
0: I'm going to take you to a division title, right? This would be the year because of the lack of quality competition. But if the Mariners have shown us anything, it's that if you can pitch, you're always in it. Mm-hmm. And the Rangers can pitch. And that's a real thing. What about you? Do you think the Astros?
1: I mean, yeah, I guess.
0: Now, how much of that is because of the uniform and how much of that is...
1: Oh, it's all that. It's totally that. It's the history of it.
0: Right, yes. That's not nothing.
1: Yeah, if you put that current team in... I don't know, in Kansas City Royals uniforms, I think I'd feel differently. But you know.
0: No, I get it. I get it. I understand.
1: I know the Mariners won the division last year, so it's not like, oh, they're invincible at this point. But yeah, there's a history there.
0: Oh, the Mariners could go under 500 and lose hold of first place today.
1: Yeah.
0: And that's just the reality.
1: Yeah.
0: Now, there's still a lot of season left, but it's been.
1: But it wouldn't feel great.
0: It would not feel great.
1: We'll see what happens today. Mariners looking for a series win against the Guardians. We'll come back. First pitch and play-by-play coming your way right after this.
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1: Good morning and welcome once again to Seattle Mariners baseball. We're in Cleveland for game 3.

0: 3 of this 3-game weekend series. The Mariners wrapping up the road trip, looking to take this series from the Guardians this morning. Gary Hill with you alongside Shannon Dreher, Brady Robick in our Seattle studios. Emerson Hancock will take the ball for the Mariners today. Ems losing last night to Cleveland in Game 2, a close one, 4-3. Winning another close one in Game 1, 3-1, as Gavin Williams will take the ball for Cleveland on the other side. This should be a good matchup. Hancock against Williams. Both teams looking to get this series as we come back and take a look at the starting lineups for the Mariners coming your way right after this.
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6: J.P. Crawford with a walk-off two-run home run.
4: And the second, the center fielder,
7: Julio Rodriguez from Loma de Cabrera, Dominican Republic.
6: Leaps up and he makes the catch. Tumbles to the warning track. Holy smokes, what a catch by Julio Rodriguez.
4: Batting third, the first baseman,
8: Josh Naylor, Mississauga, Ontario, Canada.
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0: Young, Pittsburgh, Pennsylvania.
1: Cole Young, a two-run home run, and the Mariners have the lead. The kind of homecoming you dream of.
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3: Wood Emerson, Cambridge, Ohio.
1: Goodbye, baseball! Cole Emerson! Holy smokes, his first hit of the big leagues is a three-run home run down the right field line.
2: Inning eighth, catcher.
0: Mitch Garver from Albuquerque, New Mexico.
1: Goodbye!
2: Right

Mariners, a beautiful afternoon here in Cleveland. 80 degrees here at First Pitch. Nothing but blue sky overhead. This should be a fun one today. Mariners looking for the series win against the Guardians. We'll come back. We have First Pitch and play-by-play coming your way right after this.

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4: 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Gary Hill, Shannon Dreyer with you. Shannon, the road trip coming to an end, the series coming to an end, and kind of a lot in the mix in this one when you look at the Mariners looking for a 500 trip, a series win, and bigger picture, trying to take the season series against Cleveland as well.
5: Which, as you pointed out with Aaron, is important, is on the line right now. And we are starting to look at what could happen down the line in tiebreaker situations. So if you're looking for a little extra, that is actually big extra, I would say. Now, I think the biggest thing for this team is you want to gain a little bit of momentum. You want to get that offense going, and it's just going to have to be game by game to get that and see how it builds. Today is as good as any day to do that. Tough customer on the hill in Gavin Williams, but Emerson Hancock, pretty tough himself. If he can hang in there, keep the zeros on the board for a little bit. Hope to see the Mariners build on what they were able to do in the later innings last night when they were having better at-bats, not trying to do so much, and able to put some runs up on the board. A little bit more by manufacturing.
4: Yeah, that'd be great if they could do that. Today's first pitch of the game brought to you by Michael's Toyota of Bellevue. Since 1974, Michael's Toyota of Bellevue, for the life you live. Hancock is interesting today. He's had such a wonderful first half. Kind of rocky his last couple of starts. This should be an interesting one against Cleveland today.
5: Yeah, it was interesting when we talked to him yesterday, and he was not fazed at all by the fact that he had been taken from the piggyback role to, we're going to give you an extra day, and you'll start tomorrow. And he said, hey, I'm never upset getting too much rest. That is not a bad thing, which is a good way to think about it. He knows himself. He knows how he'll respond. And perhaps he did need a little bit of extra rest there. He's also had the chance to watch for a couple of days how to attack this team on the other side. That doesn't hurt either.
4: Well, as Shannon mentioned, Gavin Williams up on the mound going through his warm-up tosses. A perfect day here in Cleveland. The weather could not be better. J.P. Crawford going to lead things off for the Mariners. Julio after that. Josh Naylor hitting third at first base. Mariners a little banged up in this one. Dom Canzone, Luke Rayleigh, both fighting things, not in the lineup this afternoon. So they're missing a couple of big lefty bats in the lineup today. Robles will get the start in right field. Cal is the DH, and Garver will do the catching for the Mariners as JP strides to home plate. We're just about ready to start this one from Cleveland. Mariners trying to take the series before returning home, starting a series against the Angels coming up tomorrow. A six-game homestand, three against the Angels, three against the Blue Jays over the weekend. As Gavin Williams gets ready to throw in the bright sunshine, staring in, he goes into the motion. Here comes his first pitch of the day. And he sends it up and away. We're underway. Good fastball at 97 miles per hour. One ball, no strikes. Williams has been excellent this year, a 3.82 ERA. He winds, delivers. Swung on a chopper, first base side, scoots foul. Just wide of the bag at first. Count even, 1-1. Williams has some nasty stuff into the wind. Here's the 1-1. Swung out, roped into right field, a base hit by J.P. Crawford. So that's a good way to start for the Mariners. A leadoff single.
6: Batting second for Seattle, the center fielder number 44, Julio Rodriguez.
4: And here comes Julio. Williams will work from the stretch. JP steps off his lead at first base. Julio, 14 home runs on the season. Here comes the pitch. That's a strike over the corner, 0-1. Williams, a very high strikeout rate. He comes set. He deals. Swung on, sliced foul. Two-seam, 98 miles per hour. He's got good stuff. That's his primary weapons, the good two-seam and four-seam, but the sweeper is really

0: really the game changer for him, both with righties and lefties. Gets a ton of swing and miss on it. It's a nasty pitch. Here comes the 0-2 to Julio. Too high.
1: He's able to work inside and outside with the sweeper and the two-seamer in particular, but also you're looking up, down. You are looking at the difference in velocity from him. He can be incredibly tough.
0: One ball, two strikes. Williams delivers. Swung on a miss. There's a sweeper right there. Julio swings through, and that's the first strikeout of the day for Williams.
1: And really, the weakness for him in his first few years was command. He would walk some batters. His walk rate was quite high. He's gotten that under control ever since about the All-Star break last year, and that has helped contribute to where he is right now.
0: Here's Josh Naylor. Gets a nice round of applause from another good Cleveland crowd this afternoon. JP at first base, one out. Here's the pitch to Josh. That's up and away. Mariners 42-42 on the season, fending off just about everybody in the West right now. The Rangers a half game back. Rangers will start a series here in Cleveland after this. Houston a game and a half back. The A's a game and a half back coming into play today. The 1-0. Swung on, roped to center field. Kwan racing back. He's in front of the track. Reaches up, makes the catch. And JP has to retreat back to first base. Stung it, but Kwan puts it away.
2: Batting fourth for Seattle, left fielder number 56.
0: So two outs, and that brings up Randy. Randy gave the Mariners life last night, the three-run home run in the eighth. Mariners cut the lead to one. They threatened in the ninth, but fell short. Cleveland winning the game 4-3. Here's the pitch to Randy. Up and in, takes it for a ball. Mariners winning game one of the series 3-1 behind Luis Castillo. And the bullpen.

0: Randy now 8 home runs on the season, 19 doubles on the year, among the leaders in baseball. Here's the 1-1. That misses low. Overall, Randy's had an excellent season, batting nearly .290, just above .375 on the on-base percentage. He has certainly made his case to be an all-star here in the first half. Is a two-time all-star. Here comes the 2-1. Swung on and missed. Another good fastball. 2-2.
1: I don't think anybody enjoys an all-star game or an all-star week more than Randy Arozarena does.
0: Right about that. Two balls, two strikes, two outs. Top of the first, no score. JP at first base. Here's the offer. Swung on and missed. He chased that sweeper out of the zone. That dynamite weapon gets a couple of strikeouts here in the first, and the Mariners turned away after a leadoff single. So we go to the bottom of the first. No score. Mariners and Guardians underway here from Cleveland. That's your Mechanics Bank score on the NC Machinery Mariners Radio Network.
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0: We go to the bottom of the first, no score, Mariners and Guardians. You're with us inside the Western Washington Toyota radio booth. Emerson Hancock is first pitch to Kwan, and it's over for a strike. Stephen Kwan leading off again. He's in center field today for Cleveland. Bazzana batting second in the lineup, and then Chase DeLauder just activated off the IL before the game. He's hitting third. He's the DH, the pitch. That misses wide on a four seam. One ball, one strike. Hancock, it's been wonderful this year, an ERA just over 3.5. Although the last couple of starts he struggled, 9 innings, 11 earned runs in the last two, the 1-1. Swung on a chopper, charging shortstop Emerson. Next to the bag at second, has it, fires to first to get the out. Kwan put away.
1: His work week a little bit different, as he originally was scheduled to be a part of the piggyback, and they try and keep things as the same as they can in that situation. And then found out he wasn't going to be part of that piggyback probably a day or two before. So he basically just doubled up on the work that he would do the day before a start.
0: There's a pitch to Bazzana. That's outside. It's really been a career year in all kinds of ways for Hancock. Today, his 16th start. That's matches him for the most in any single season at this level. Had 16 last year. The pitch inside. Last year for the Mariners, it was a career-high 90 innings. Well, he's thrown 85 this year, so he's approaching his career-high in innings pitched in a single season as well at this level. The 2-0. Way away.
1: And that's important to point out because he pitched in the minors too. So he was right around, I think, 135 total.

0: So innings really shouldn't be too much of an issue this year for him. They're just different innings.
1: Here's his 3-0. And he sends it inside, so a four-pitch walk to Bizzano. I'll bring up Chase DeLauder. The Mariners have not missed in this series. There's quite a number on the Mariners in the first series of the year. It was a split between the Mariners and Guardians, each team winning two games. DeLauder had a massive series. He homered in each of the first three games, hit four home runs in the series. So he bats here with a runner first base. The pitch swung on and missed. That's a big cut. And he's testing that rib injury right away with a big swing, 0-1. The only good thing for the Mariners in that series, he only had five RBIs with the four home runs. Here's the pitch. Swung on, grounded foul.
0: And he has been good all year. That has continued. Yeah. It has really been amazing what the two rookies in the lineup, or two of the rookies in the lineup, Travis Bizzano and DeLauder, have done. Mm. It makes you wonder a little bit more if Jose Ramirez had been here, just where they would be.
1: Here's the 0-2. No, the fling to first base. Bizzano gets back. DeLauder hasn't played since the 13th. That was the same game where they lost three starters, including Jose Ramirez. The pitch is strike three, called on the corner. 98. He just sipped it right by him. DeLauder just stares. First strikeout for Hancock.
0: Good to see the 98 there. That might be that extra rest that is paying off there. Of course, there can always be rust when that happens, too. You have to look for that. But so far, so good.
1: Also, good movement, too. Great pitch. Here's Manzardo. Runner first base, two outs. The pitch. That's away. One of the good things for Hancock, when you look at this lineup, lefty heavy. Lefty's batting just 219 against him. Here's the 1-0. That's in there. That's 97. That's our premium matchup presented by Alaska Airlines, the official airline of the Seattle Mariners and your new gateway to the world. Experience a new level of comfort aboard Alaska's new 787 Dreamliner, flying nonstop to top destinations around the globe. The pitch is swung on and fouled away. And it is how he's going to handle lefties. There's a lot of them in the lineup. Castillo did a great job of that in game one of the series, where the entire lineup was left-handed. He's got a couple of righties to deal with at the bottom here. One ball, two strikes, one out, no score, first inning. The pitch. And that's off the hands. Fouls it straight back off the netting.
0: I asked Emerson earlier this week, which starter does he watch the closest if he knows he's going to be facing the same lineup? And he said, well, he takes something from all of the starters, which is a good answer, yes. And you should with this group. And then I reiterated, but who can help you the most in your preparation? Who are you most similar to, or do you see yourself most similar to in that regard? And he said Castillo, that is most helpful when he watches how he attacks lineups. He won't do exactly what Castillo did, obviously, but it's a good starting point.
1: The 1-2 is low. Garver is challenged. That was very close. We'll see if Garver wins this, who's been excellent with the ABS this year. It is a strike. Strike three, and that's it for Cleveland in the first. Hancock strikes out the last two looking of the inning. No runs for Cleveland in the first inning. We head to the second, no score. Your Mechanics Bank score on the NC Machinery Mariners Radio Network.

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0: here. Temperature just reaching 80 degrees. Blue sky overhead. A cooling breeze. Here's the 1-0. Misses low. Two balls and no strikes. Williams had a good heater so far. That one at 98 as well.
1: They have seen some velocity on this road trip.
0: Williams winds, delivers. That's over the corner. 98 for a strike. You can see his jersey when he goes into the wind kind of fluttering in the wind. He's picked up, I think, a little more today than the first two games of the series. Here's the pitch. Misses high and away. So three balls and one strike to Cal. Steps out for a moment, calls time, adjusts the batting gloves. Looks like he's having a conversation with the home plate umpire. So now climbs back into the batter's box, taps the plate one time. Williams, glove in front of his face, into the wind, the 3-1. Swung on, ripped to left field, late start for Engel, racing in. He's not going to get there, it's a base hit. Looked like he was fooled on the swing. Cal benefits, so he's aboard with the leadoff single here in the second.
2: Second baseman number two, Cole Young.
1: Second straight inning with the leadoff hitter on board.
0: The Mariners couldn't do anything after JP started the first with a base hit. We'll see what they can do here. Cole Young batting. Raley and Canzone both out. Raley dealing with an elbow, Canzone the hammy. The pitch. That misses off the plate. One ball, no strikes.
1: Not to be confused with a hammy and the opposing
0: yes.
1: Booth here.
0: Hall of Famer Tom Hamilton.
1: It was a pleasure to deal with.
0: Oh, he's the greatest. Yes. There's never a problem there.
1: And a big Luke Raley fan.
0: Here's the pitch to Cole Young. That's a strike. He's a proud Ohio guy, so he loves the Raley and Canzone and Cole Emerson. He loves the whole thing.
1: And he has stories about them all. He's connected to all of them, seems like.
0: He knows the families. Yeah. Here's the pitch. Swung on, little pop-up, short center field, long run. Kwan running in. He's there. He makes the catch. Cal scrambles back to first base, sliding safely. Kwan really had to hurry, but he got there. And there's one out.
2: Batting seventh for Seattle, shortstop number four.
0: Yeah, there's so much crossover between the two organizations when you think about the players from Ohio, the coaching staff for Cleveland, a number of former Mariners on the coaching staff. There's also some Pac-12 flavor with Cleveland. Here's the pitch to Cole Emerson, speaking of Ohio. Swung on, ground ball right to second base. Bozzano charges, only play is to first, goes to first to get the out. Bozzano, Kwan, both stars at Oregon State. Manzardo, a star at Washington State. So some Northwest flavor there as Mitch Garver will bat. Cal moves into second base.
1: Maybe they'll get him in division if there's ever realignment. Probably not, but...
0: Yeah. Here's the pitch to Mitch. Down low, smothered by Austin Hedges, getting the start as the catcher this afternoon. No score, second inning. Cal takes a walking lead at second base. Williams stares at him, set from the stretch. He offers. Misses wide. 99 on the fastball, two balls and no strikes. Mariners have seen a lot of starter velo in particular. It's one thing out of bullpens. You're kind of used to seeing that at this point, but we've seen a lot of 99s from starters on this trip. Here's the pitch. A sweeper that's in there, his best pitch. It's a strike.
1: Velocity training that they have now, and it's available at almost every age, it would appear. We're just seeing more and more of it.
0: Here's the 2-1. Swung on, line drive, right field, base hit in front of Watson. Cal around third base. He's being waved. The throw in home on a couple hops. Cal slides feet first. He is safe. Mitch Garver.

0: Seaver, RBI base hit, and the Mariners are on the board. 1-0 Mariners. One catcher brings home the other.
1: They were being aggressive on that, but that is the plan. It's how they want to be in general on the bases. They want to err on the side of aggression is something that Carlos Cardoza has talked about. Make them make the play. Force them to make that play. Got a rookie out in right field. Got a good catcher behind that can handle it, but it was just enough to score Cal Raleigh.
0: Here's Victor Robles getting the start in right, batting ninth for the Mariners. Garver at first base. Here's the pitch. Swung on, chopped foul. That is just something we haven't seen a lot on this trip, and that was a base hit with a runner in scoring position, which is great to see early in this game.
1: Put that one in yellow highlight.
0: You're right about being aggressive, too. It felt like Cal was hitting third as the ball was being picked up by Watson, but it paid off. Here's the pitch. A half cut. He goes on the sweepers. So Robles down on the count. No balls, two strikes. With us inside the Western Washington Toyota radio booth, Mariners leading 1-0. Mitch Garver, an RBI single. The 0-2. Way outside, not close. Again, a sweeper. That sweeper is effective against lefties and righties. He gets a ton of swing and miss with both. In fact, in terms of sweepers, the second most swing and miss in baseball. The 1-2. Misses low. Tried the sweeper again. Good job by Robles holding off on the last two pitches. Garver, hands on hips, a small lead at first base. Right side is wide open for Robles. Two balls, two strikes. Williams delivers. Again a sweeper, again wide. Robles checked his swing, did not go. Full count. So Garver with two outs will get a head start. He's thrown four straight sweepers. See if he goes back to it. Garver goes, the 3-2, swung on and missed. Went sweeper again, Robles swings through. Third strikeout for Williams, but the Mariners strike first. They get a run here in the second. We go to the bottom of the inning, 1-0 Mariners on the NC Machinery Mariners Radio Network.
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0: Mariners, a 1-0 lead. Your Mechanics Bank score. Khalil Watson will start things for Cleveland in the second. Emerson Hancock, a couple of strikeouts to end the first inning. Two of them looking. Here's his first pitch. Swung on, ripped to left field, base hit. Let's pause for station identification on the NC Machinery Mariners Radio Network.
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2: Rocchio bats, runner at first base, the tying run, 1-0 Mariners. Hancock throws to first base to chase Watson back to the bag. That's actually the first hit that Hancock has allowed to Cleveland this year. Remember his first start of the season, he started game 4 against Cleveland. He went 6 hitless, scoreless innings against Cleveland in his first start. The pitch outside.
3: That was such an eye-opening outing right there. We were all sitting on the edge of our seats hoping we would see what we saw in spring training. You never know what's going to happen when you come north. He was strong out of the gates.
2: The 1-0 fouled off behind home plate. Only walked one, struck out 9, and as it turns out, that would be just a sign of things to come this year for Hancock. The pitch popped up, out of play by Rocchio. So 1-2. Mariners leading 1-0. Mitch Garver, an RBI single. He's the catcher today for the Mariners. It's also the focus of our Men of Steel report. Here's the pitch. 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The pitch. It's too far off the plate. Full count, 3-2. Of course, the RBI base hit, which is great, but the first inning ended on an ABS challenge as he got the strike called. 3-2, runner at first base. He takes off. It's swung on, fouled back. Watson, one stolen base in his short major league career. But if you look at catchers with at least 20 challenges, Mitch Garver has the second best percentage in all of baseball. JT Realmuto has the best. Garver is nearly 80% this year as he wins another. Here comes the 3-2. Watson takes off. It is upstairs, 4. Runners at first and second, no outs.
3: Yeah, he's been so consistent with the success with the challenges. That's nothing that he's built up to. He has been 1-2 throughout the year. And we've told the story before, but it's worth repeating. It's because he's not the greatest pitch framer, he says, that he knows what the strike zone is because he's had to grab for baseballs at different spots of the plate and using that to his advantage right now.
2: Cooper Engel picked up his first major league hit yesterday. It was a big one. Showing bunt, takes the bat back. It's a ball, and here comes Garver jogging out to talk to Hancock, who's searching around for the strike zone here.
3: But the Mariners have not challenged a ton. The catchers, yes, but the hitters, not so much. They're the bottom. They're 25th right now in baseball in challenges. I asked Dan Wilson about that earlier today. And I think they would like to see some more challenges. They're happy with what they're seeing from the catchers. But they have really dictated they want to see those challenges in high leverage situations. Some organizations, it's volume. Use them. Go. Doesn't matter when they are. They're being a little bit more specific.
2: Meeting broken up. Here's the pitch. That's in there. Gets a cutter over for a strike, 1-1. Did not show bunt that time.
3: But when we say high leverage, we're usually thinking of pitchers and relievers and things like that, or maybe even within a game, you know, a big at bat. It can be at any time in the game.
2: Watson takes off to third base. That ball is fouled near the dugout.
3: So if it is, say you've got a runner on, if the bases are loaded, if it's an opportunity to advance a runner, if it's going to change a strikeout into a walk or keep you from striking out, those would be considered.
2: 1-2. He'd love a punch out right here. 2-1. Hancock spins around, throws to second base. Tag applied, not in time. That was close. Watson was a little slow to get back to second base, and the Mariners nearly had him.
3: They're really showing that they want to do some things on the base.

0: bases they want to try and manufacture here a little bit. We've been watching the Mariners set up for the bunt all three games in the series. They're showing it more already today, and they're very conscious of the base runners.
1: Mariners a 1-0 lead. Cleveland threatening. Watson takes off. The pitch is outside. No throw to third. No throw to second. A double steal. And now the count 2-2 on Engel. So Hancock in a jam right here. Corners will play even with the bag. Emerson steps off. He'll grab the rosin bag. Now he'll climb back onto the hill. Watson at third. Rocchio at second. It was a single and a walk. Here's the pitch. Swung on. Spoiled foul. An emergency swing. Grounds it near the Cleveland third base dugout. Stays alive.

0: Hancock from the stretch, nods his head, deals. Swung on and fouled it into the dirt. Just got enough to stay alive. Two balls, two strikes. This will be pitch number 30 for Emerson. From the chest, delivers. Sails wide, a cutter that misses. It's gone full again. He's had some long counts.
1: The man has been really in and out of late, obviously hurting the pitch count.
0: Bottom of the second, 1-0 Mariners trying to hold the lead. No outs, two on. Emerson ready, deals. Strike three called over the corner. Needed that, a cutter just brushing the edge. Engel goes down. Third strikeout for Emerson, all looking so far. That was a big one.
1: Not out of trouble yet, but the strikeout is just what the doctor ordered in that situation.
0: Here's Arias. 1-0 Mariners, your Mechanics Bank score. Arias batting just 200 on the season. The pitch to him floats low. Trying to find that sweeper. That misses down. A couple of righties coming up. Arias and then Hedges. See if Hancock can take advantage. Infield playing in this time. The pitch. Swung on. Fouled back to the netting. A two-seam, 96 miles per hour. So he's even the count. One ball, one strike. Naylor playing well off the bag at first. Young near the bag at second. The pitch. Swung out, smashed right to Naylor, drops it, now goes home with it. They have Watson in the rundown. Garver will run him back to third base. There's two Guardians at third. Garver tags them both. And that's going to be Rocchio, who's going to be out. Meanwhile, Arias gets into second base on the rundown. That's a good heads-up play by Garver. Didn't waste any time throwing the ball. Just ran right back to third. Records the out. That's a big play. And just like that, there's two away.
1: Yeah, there were going to be two at third apparent very quickly in that one. It's Brian Rocchio. Big jump on that play. He was at third well before Garver got the ball. At that point, it's tag everybody.
0: Well, Naylor was positioned perfectly. It went right to him. Here's Hedges. Not known for his offense, but batting 264 this year. The pitch swung on, skied to left field. Playable for Randy. He's under it in the bright sunshine. Reaches up, two-hand catch, and Emerson Hancock dances out of trouble. The first to reach, they do not score, and he hangs a zero in the second. Let's move on to the third. 1-0 Mariners over the Guardians on the NC Machinery Mariners Radio Network.
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3: JP will lead off for the Mariners here in the third. 1-0 M's. Williams into the line. The pitch. JP fouls it off. Mitch Garver drove in Cal Raleigh in the second inning. Gave the Mariners the run. Meanwhile, Emerson Hancock danced out of trouble in the second. Here's the pitch. On the corner. 0-2 on JP, who singled his first time. Mariners a couple of, well, three singles total. Cal, Garver, JP all with hits. Cleveland no runs on one hit. JP the open stance from the left side. Williams into the line, the pitch. Swung on, a ground ball to the right side. Hops over the first base bag. It's a fair ball. Manzardo takes it to the bag. Steps on first. It's the out. JP did not even leave the box. He thought it was foul. He is still staring down the first base umpire as he slowly walks back to the dugout. He's not thrilled with that.
4: He didn't even take a step.
3: Here's Julio. The wind, the pitch to him. And that misses. Julio's had such an odd month. You know, he had a massive month in May. 17 extra base hits for the month. He has four this month. Here's the 1-0. And he fouls it off a check swing. The weird part about that is hard hit percentage is actually higher this month than last month. Which is very odd when you look at hard hit rate and how that translates to slug. Here's the 1-1. Swung on, fouled away. In fact, if you look at his expected slug, you look at his numbers and what he should be slugging, it's actually 200 points higher than what it actually is this month. So there is some bad luck going on this month for Julio. Here's the 1-2. Misses outside. Curveball. Two balls, two strikes. They certainly have missed those extra base hits this month. The slug has just not been there for the Mariners this month. The 2-2. Check swing. Did he go? Did not. Three balls, two strikes.
4: Williams in both at bats has attacked Julio almost exclusively with the breaking pitches.
3: See what he draws up here. The 3-2. That's in the dirt, goes all the way to the backstop. A sweeper that swept a little too far. Julio takes for ball four, and he's aboard on first base. 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Naylor stands in. Julio, a nice lead at first base. Here's the offer. That's a strike.
4: We've seen more pitches to the backstop in this six-game road trip than I think we have all season long.
3: I think you're right. I think you're right.
4: Ashcroft in Pittsburgh with a few of them. Saw one a couple nights ago here, there, again.
3: Throw to first base. Julio dives back. That's close, but he's safe. Along those lines, we haven't seen Hancock's yet. He's good for at least one a game. Fortunately, it's usually with the bases empty, but he usually gets a sweeper to the backstop. Guardians thought about challenging that, but they will not. Julio at first base. Mariners leading 1-0. Third inning. Naylor batting, the former Guardian.

0: Wearing pink shoes, matching his pink arm sleeve on his left arm. The pitch, that's in there. Mariners in May were two games above 500. In June, they're two games below. And part of it, in May, they were right in the middle in terms of runs scored in baseball, 15th. Nearly last this month. Here's the pitch. Up and away. Last month, their slug was in the top 10 in baseball. This month, it's 28th, near the bottom in baseball. Just haven't seen the same amount of homers, same amount of doubles this month. Here's the pitch. Swung on, fouled back by Josh. And with how consistent the pitching has been, you're not asking for, you know, 10 runs a ball game or anything like that. It wouldn't take much to turn the close one-run losses into wins. So we'll see if they can start doing that. Julio, a big lead at first. The pitch. Fouled away again. Fights off a sweeper.
1: You look at it, Cal had been out for a good amount of the month. Julio just not getting the ball in the air. I mean, if he makes contact, he is hitting the ball hard. The key is, for him, you want to see it in the air more. J.P. Crawford had a few home runs last month.
0: Here comes the 1-2. Swung on, roped down the right field line. It is down. It's a fair ball rolling to the corner. Brings up chalk. Julio around second base. He's being waved. He turns on the Jets. Watson throws it in. The cutoff throw home. Julio slides. He's safe. The Mariners have another RBI double by Josh Naylor. Julio scores all the way from first. It's 2-0 Mariners.
1: Julio was looking over his shoulder to see where that was the entire time. Finally picked up Cardoza at third base, who, as we've seen with him many times, ran alongside him and almost was at home plate with Julio.
0: Racing him home.
1: Pointing it out.
0: Here's Randy. So Naylor at second base. Mariners leading 2-0. The pitch. Tried to hold a swing. Couldn't do it. He goes on a sweeper, 0-1. We talk about slug, too. We should be specific. It's not only home runs. It's extra base hits, so doubles as well. Just as important as Naylor stands at second. Here's the pitch. Swung on a missed. 100 miles per hour past a Rosarena.
1: And Naylor has had some extra base hits. It's just been sporadic with him. I believe he might even have more extra base hits than singles over the last few weeks.
0: Seven hits on the trip. The pitch. Bounced in. Hedges somehow keeps in front. Really spiked a sweep. One ball, two strikes. Third inning, 2-0 Mariners. Naylor at second base. Taylor steps off his lead at second base. Williams set. The 1-2. Rosarena. He held.
1: Oh.
0: I wasn't so sure. It looked like he had gone from our angle. Two balls, two strikes.
1: Kind of finessed there, I think.
0: That's what makes that sweeper so difficult. Two balls, two strikes. Here's the offer to Randy. Swung on, chopped foul. Curveball this time.
1: He kind of swept at that sweeper.
0: 2-0 Mariners, your Mechanics Bank score.
1: Now the Mariners are putting some pitches on Williams.
0: Hey, right, he's over 50. Good to see Williams, so tough. Had a breakout year last year, an ERA just above 3 last year for Cleveland. Naylor dancing to second. Here's the pitch. Swung on, ground ball to second. Naylor's trying to get to third. It's scooped up by Rocchio. His only play to first. He throws it high. It gets away. Naylor around third base. He's trying to score. Manzaro picks it up. Naylor does.

0: score, no throw home, and the Mariners have another. A circus play, and the Mariners lead 3-0.
1: Circus play appropriate there. Naylor was just trying to make sure he didn't get hit by that ball. I think that caused a little unintentional havoc.
0: Rocchio has had a really good series at shortstop for Cleveland, and he just airmailed that, and I think you're right. Naylor was right in front of him as the baseball was getting to him, and I think that did cause him a problem. And Naylor heads up, too. He was right around third base as that throw got away.
1: Because we've seen the intentional havoc from Josh Naylor. This didn't have any arms or legs, yeah. You know, just trying to distract. This was trying to get out of the way in as compact a manner as he could. But I think he's still blocked a little bit on that.
0: Risky takeoff, too, with the ball in front of him. But it was one of those in-between, and he decided to go for it, and he got there. So three runs on the board early for the Mariners. Carl Willis out to chat with Williams. That meeting is over, so Cal will stand in here. Randy at first base. Throw to first. Randy spinning his wheels. He just gets back. That meeting at the mound brought to you by Lexus of Bellevue. The kickoff to summer sales event happening now. 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Here's the pitch to Cal. Swung on, ground ball. Just go to LexusofBellevue.com. 3-0 Mariners, top of the third, one out. Randy at first base. Mariners have not had, while their offense is scuffled, they haven't had a lot of things like that go their way. They haven't had a lot of luck. Here's the pitch. Up and away. They had a little luck there, which is nice to have once in a while.
1: Sometimes that can be everything.
0: They have not scored that decision yet. They have a lot to unpack, I think, with that last play.
1: I'm anxiously awaiting it.
0: Here's the pitch. That's a strike to Cal, and Cal is challenged. To your point, Shannon.
1: He doesn't count. He's a catcher.
0: Okay. Let's see if he's right. He is. It's a ball up and away. It is amazing, even in... I mean, this isn't a huge leverage situation, but there's a runner on first, and it does flip it from 1-2 to 2-1, which is a massive difference.
1: Better hitter's count right there.
0: You look at the numbers, there's a big difference in how counts play out, either 1-2 or 2-1. Williams, the pitch. Inside, it's 3-1.
1: And you know, I joked that, well, that doesn't count, he's a catcher, but the view is completely different as a hitter, and the catchers will tell you that as well. It is not automatic for them as a hitter. It looks completely different, and it's harder for them to tell. So they understand why their teammates are not challenging as often.
0: Randy takes off the 3-1, swung on, ground ball. Yeah, Mitch Garver was talking about that to us. Because you would think they'd have a built-in advantage, but he says it's different angles. Everything's different about it. And he says he has a much better feel for the strike zone as a catcher, which he obviously does, given how good he's been at the challenge system. It's pretty fascinating to hear from a guy that does both. This will be pitch number 60. Williams has really had to labor this inning. 3-2 on Cal. Randy at first base. Williams picks up the rosin bag, wearing navy sleeves under his white uniform top. Red caps today for Cleveland. Guardians across the front in red. He's had to work on a warm afternoon, 80 degrees here in Cleveland. The 3-2. Popped up, out of play behind home plate. Good battle here by Cal.
1: We've just seen better at bats in this inning. You're not seeing them go up there and look to see if they can get out in front and hit something out of the ballpark. They are not swinging at pitches that are clearly out of the zone. They're staying back a little bit, and it's paying off.
0: Williams from the stretch, the pitch. Strike 3 called, and Cal has challenged again. Well, it'll either be a strikeout or a walk. Let's look. It's a walk. Cal wins 2 challenges. And this plate appearance draws a walk, and the Mariners have runners at first and second. Shannon, you just got exactly what you asked for.

0: Mariners being more aggressive, and it earned themselves a base on balls.
1: I should write these things down. Send a memo.
0: So the Mariners, 3-0, they have a chance to play some add-on here. Cole Young batting, one out. Randy Datsun at second. Here's the pitch. Off the plate, Williams behind. 99, he's had great stuff. It's been a long inning so far. Here comes the 1-0. At the knees, that's a strike.
1: The last thing I want to point out about the challenges is generally if you see them early in a game, you're going to see them a little bit more over the next few innings. Sometimes it is an umpire that is having a little bit of trouble establishing that zone early.
0: 30 pitches for Williams in this inning. He's just staring at Randy. Now delivers. Swung on, ground ball, hard hit up the middle. Benzano ranges over, has it underhand toss to Rocchio at second. He drops the ball, but they have the force out first. Umpire saying he dropped it on the transfer, so they get the force out of Cal at second base. Randy moves into third. Cole Young safe at first. They don't get the double play. Yeah, that was on the transfer.
2: Now batting for Seattle, shortstop number 4, Colt Emerson.
0: There's Colt Emerson. Mariners with 2 in here in the inning. 3-0 Mariners. Your Mechanics Bank score. Colt Emerson bats. Grounded to short his first time. The pitch. And he drops in a curveball. Yeah, I mentioned Williams, the breakout year last year. His ERA much higher this year. Much. You know, 3.82 coming in was just over 3 last year. But he's actually pitched better in a lot of ways this year. Here's the offer. And he goes. Emerson not thrilled with that. His walk rate has actually been cut from last year. His strikeout rate has gone up. He's just had some more bad luck with balls in play. And now, with what's happened in this game, his ERA is basically at 4, so it's nearly a run higher last year to this year. But his stuff is no joke. 33 pitches this inning. Young at first base, Randy at third. No balls, 2 strikes. The pitch. Swung on, ground ball foul. Give Randy credit. He's doing everything possible to get into the line of sight of Williams to be a distraction. He has freedom there. Arias nowhere near the third base bag. The 0-2. Swung on and missed. Went after a curveball, it's in the dirt, it gets away from Hedges, picks it up, throws to first base, it's in time to get Emerson, and that's it for the Mariners in the third. They do get 2 more, though. Mariners lead 3-0 over Cleveland as we head to the bottom of the third on the NC Machinery Mariners Radio Network.
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1: Stephen Kwan will start. Mariners leading 3-0. Your Mechanics Bank score. Emerson Hancock has kept him off the board. The pitch is outside. Baseball's so funny. You think about the swing in this game from the bottom of the second to the top of the third. The Mariners were leading 1-0, but Cleveland had runners at second and third and nobody out in the bottom of the second inning. Here's the pitch outside. And then Hancock gets out of the inning without giving up a run. You go to the top of the third, the Mariners get two more. So instead of Cleveland leading, it's the Mariners up 3-0.
2: It was an incredible escape.
1: The pitch. It's a strike. Hancock, who's still searching around for his command in this game, give him credit for keeping the Cleveland scoreless, but he's still trying to find it here. Two balls, one strike to Kwan. Here's the 2-1. Popped up, out of play, third base side.
2: Hancock's velocity is up across the board. The four-seamer's up 1.2 miles an hour. The cutter, a mile and a half. The sinker, a mile and a half.
1: The 2-2. Swung out hard, hit a couple hops right to second base. Cole Young drops it, spins around, fires to first. Not in time. Kwan just too fast. That's going to be an error on Cole Young.
2: There are a couple of other hitters or runners that he would have had a chance on the second effort there, not Kwan.
1: Took a tricky skip as it got to him late. Here's Bazzano. Bazzano's been a problem the last couple of games. Yesterday, two hits, scored a couple of times, walked in the first. The pitch swung on, clubbed foul.
2: We've seen an error from him, but otherwise, I mean, just an all-round ball player is what we're seeing.
1: Mm-hmm. He had a great career at Oregon State. No balls, a strike, bottom of the third. Mariners leading 3-0. The pitch outside. He was Oregon State's second 1-1 pick overall. Adley Rutschman, the other one. He was an All-American. His junior year, he hit .407 for Oregon State. Here's the pitch, down low. With a .568 on base percentage, and he had 28 home runs, which in a college season is a ton. With a .568 on base, he was getting on base over every other time he'd go to the plate. Here's the offer. That's in there.
2: And you look at him right now. He's got a 12% walk rate in his first months in the big league. Strikeout rate right around 20%, which is impressive.
1: The 2-2. Swung on and missed. A beautiful sweeper. That's a fourth strikeout for Emerson Hancock.
2: And that brings DeLauder to the plate, also a rookie, 10.4% walk rate, just a 13.3% strikeout rate. And they're making the transition very nicely from the minors to the bigs here.
1: Yeah, very young lineup. The pitch to him is outside. Since we watched him play in Seattle, we'd have no idea what his walk-up song would be, and now we know. John Denver, Country Roads.
2: And we and think of one
1: along.
2: Person.
1: Here comes the 1-0. That's outside. It's actually pretty fun after in Seattle, after Team USA won their match there, to hear the entire Seattle crowd belt that out after the ball game. That was a really fun scene on a great day in Seattle. Kwan at first base, one out. The pitch. Swung on, skied right center field. Robles over, battling the sun in the gap. He's under it, makes the catch. Two outs.

0: It's a rather circuitous route there. I'm not sure how much he could see. Julio, I think, was communicating with him all the way and is still communicating with him as he turns to go back to center.
1: Just wonder how much the wind is starting to affect things, too. It's like a fairly healthy breeze, and I think it's flowing from kind of in from right field. Here's Manzardo. He struck out his first time. Kwan takes off. The pitch swung on and missed. No throw. That was a foul ball. Just got a piece of it.

0: Hancock, set, delivers. Fouled away again by Manzardo. It's pretty wild. You look at the lineup, he has 9 home runs. The most of anyone in this lineup. Which is wild, considering we're halfway over. Not to the All-Star break, but just in terms of games played halfway over. Right now, Cleveland dead last in slug in baseball. And with Ramirez out for a time longer, that is not going to help them climb the ladder. Throw to first base, and Kwan gets back safely. No balls, 2 strikes. Hancock at 50 pitches. Give him credit. He hasn't been razor sharp, but he's kept Cleveland off the board so far.
1: It's important for a pitcher to be able to find a way when he doesn't either have his stuff or he doesn't have his command.
0: The 0-2. Swung on. Parachute. Short right field. Late start for Robles. Out. Emerson makes a catch over the shoulder and gets a big bear hug from Julio. Nice play by Emerson. Puts it away and puts Cleveland away here in the third. We head to the fourth. Mariners leading 3-0 over the Guardians on the NC Machinery Mariners Radio Network.
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1: It's been a fun one so far. 3-0 Mariners with the lead. Top of the fourth inning. Mitch Garver going to start things for the Mariners. RBI base hit for Mitch in the second. Mariners got two more runs in the third. It was a 35-pitch inning for Williams in the third. He's nearly 70 already. Wines delivers. Throws it up and in. It's a ball. So good start for the Mariners here today. Garver wearing sunglasses. It is a bright, bright day here in Cleveland. The pitch. At the knees, it's a strike. Two-seam at 97. Evens up the count. This will be pitch number 70 for Williams. Wines delivers. That's a strike. So we take a quick look at the Northwest Chevy Equinox scoreboard. Game of interest a couple of ways. Texas, they're trying to finish off a four-game sweep of the Blue Jays this afternoon on the road. The pitch swung on a missed. Garver goes down on strikes. Blue Jays, of course, the Mariners will see on this upcoming homestand. But the Blue Jays, not doing really the Mariners any favor. They dropped a series to the Astros, losing the last two of that series, and then dropped three in a row to Texas. So they've lost five in a row coming into today. The pitch to Robles swung on a missed. Big cut. And right now the Rangers lead the Blue Jays 1-0 in the bottom of the fourth inning.
2: Blue Jays had that horrific start with lots of injuries.
1: The pitch. Swung on, hard ground ball right side, diving stop. Manzardo gets to his feet, fires to first, a little wide, not in time. Robles beats it out as he steps on four on first before Williams could get there. Infield base hit for Robles.
2: Robles just turned into a sprinter on that one. I think he saw that he had a chance, and he really turned it on. Just hits the bag ahead of Williams. Couldn't quite get the tag on.
1: Top of the order, here's JP. You're right about the Blue Jays. It had looked like they had recovered, though.
2: Yes.
1: From that start.
2: Apparently not.
1: Yeah. Here's the pitch. It's wide. That is going to be a fun weekend. First time, of course, the Mariners and Blue Jays will meet since the playoffs last year. Friday, 7:10. Saturday is July 4th, a 1:10 start.
2: It brings back all sorts of feelings, Gary.
1: Yeah, it really does. The pitch to JP swung on, ripped into left field. Base hit. Robles will check in at second base, and the Mariners have something cooking here. Runners at first and second. Yeah, I think that's going to be an emotional weekend, seeing the Blue Jays again.
2: For all of us.
1: Yeah.
2: I found some audio just a couple of days ago, clearing out the recorder with Julio Rodriguez stepping to the plate.
1: Julio walked and scored last time. Williams in some trouble again. Here's the pitch to Julio. He takes it for a strike.
2: So it was like 25 minutes long, and I'm looking, what is this? 25 minutes from Toronto. You remember our mad dash out of there?
1: Yeah, I try not to.
2: Well, I forgot to turn my recorder off, so I recorded the whole thing from the clubhouse.
1: Here's the 0-1. That's outside.
2: Back upstairs to the broadcast. Back all the way downstairs to the bus. Mm. And it was, you could hear me packing. You could hear me, okay, got to do this, got to do this, got to do that now. Telling you guys, we've got 20 minutes to get out of here. We had drama getting out.
1: Yes, we did. The 1-1. Julio tried to hold a swing. He couldn't do it. He goes. One ball, two strikes.
2: Which I think made it hit even harder when we did finally stop, which was on the bus and on the plane.
1: It was such a

0: Sudden end. Top of the fourth, 3-0 Mariners, two on. Throw to second base. And Robles back in plenty of time. Yeah, it's funny. We were talking about Julio and how he's been hitting the ball hard, but nothing to show for it. You know, Vlad this year, they'll come into focus once Toronto's in town, but Vladimir Guerrero has four home runs this year. Robles takes off. Here's the pitch, swung on and missed. No throw to third base. Robles has third stolen. Julio strikes out. That's the sixth strikeout for Williams. So two away. Vlad has the most hard-hit ground balls in baseball this season. So, again, he's hitting the ball hard. It's just in contrast when the Mariners saw him last, you think about him in the postseason last year, and he was unbelievable. The best version of Vlad we've ever seen. Everything he hit was hard. Here's the pitch to Naylor inside. And not just the Mariners. He sawed through the Yankees pitching as well. And Dodgers, too, did a number on them. Just crushed the ball all over the place. Runners on the corners. One ball, no strikes to Naylor. Naylor, RBI double in the third inning. Mariners looking for more, up by three. JP at first base. Robles at third. Williams, the pitch. Swung on, skied left field towards the line, circling angle. He's near the line, has room. He makes the catch. Wynn was pushing that a little bit, but he puts it away for the final out. Mariners threatened, but nothing to show for it in the fourth. We go to the bottom of the inning. Mariners leading 3-0 over the Guardians. Your Mechanics Bank score on the NC Machinery Mariners Radio Network.
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0: Mariners and Guardians, Mariners up 3-0. Khalil Watson will start things in the fourth inning. First pitch from Emerson Hancock is upstairs. Mariners getting one run in the second. RBI base hit by Garver. A couple runs in the third, including an RBI double by Josh Naylor. The pitch. This is off the plate. Two balls, no strikes. Hancock has kept Cleveland off the board through three. He's over 50 pitches. Delivers. Inside again. Three balls, no strikes.
5: I'm wondering if in a roundabout way it's actually helped that he hasn't had his best command today. And talking to some of the guys downstairs, they said Cleveland is coming to the plate wanting to swing.
0: The 3-0. That's in there. He was taken all the way. 97 on the fastball.
5: And they've looked to keep them off balance throughout this series, but they were swinging early and getting a lot of their contact early.

0: 3-1. Swung on, hard hit left side. Diving stop, Colt Emerson gets to his feet, fires to first, one hop, not in time. Watson just beats it out. A spectacular play by Colt Emerson. That was a thing of beauty. Unfortunately, Watson just gets to the bag first.
1: Colt Emerson could not have done anything else on that play. He's on the grass. The ball was on the dirt. The throw was perfect. Sometimes the guy is just fast enough.
0: Here's Rocchio. So for the third straight inning, Cleveland has put the leadoff man aboard. They haven't taken advantage yet. Here's the pitch. Up and away. You're with us inside the Western Washington Toyota radio booth. 3-0 M's, bottom of the fourth. Mariners looking for the series win and the season series win, which is significant. Here's the pitch. Swung on, fouled away. Given the state of the American League, you just don't know by the time we get to September what's going to matter or what won't matter. For all we know, these teams could be fighting it out for home field advantage in the playoffs. Here comes the 1-1, a throw to first base, and that chases Watson back to the bag. So, certainly not a small thing to win the season series. Now, from Dan Wilson's perspective, they don't manage the game any differently. But from our looking at the big picture here, here's the pitch, swung on and missed. You wouldn't go wild and manage the bullpen like it's a playoff game, trying to get a season series. You can't do that. But who knows? It could make a big difference in September.
1: It plays big into your scoreboard and game watch.
0: Yes,
1: how many
0: does.
1: Screens are you going to have
0: yes,
1: in September
0: does.
1: This year, Gary?
0: At this rate, not enough. Throw to first base. Chases Watson back to the bag.
1: I knew we were in bad shape when I think you were watching four different games on opening day or had four different games up.
0: Yeah. There's not a lot of separation in the American League. Watson takes off the pitch, swung on, ground ball softly hit. Naylor has it under Antosta. Hancock steps on first. Watson trying to get to third, goes to third. The throw is in time. Hancock throws a rocket to third. Watson is tagged out. A double play.
1: What a play.
0: Wow. That's a 3-1-5 double play. You don't see that every day. And Cleveland will not challenge.
1: Wow.
0: Incredible.
1: Hancock was just standing over on the base until they did not challenge. Like, he couldn't believe it either. Fantastic. And a lot of credit also, I believe it was Naylor, but pointing out, go to third, go to third. And Emerson fired a heck of a fastball to third base.
0: Yeah, because if you're Emerson, you're not expecting the turn at second to go to third.
1: JP with a good tag there as well. That's highlight reel.
0: That's good stuff. Here's Engel, the pitch. That's a strike. Hey, cheers to 50 seasons. Enter now to win a chance to attend Seattle Mariners 50 season celebration night thanks to Corona. 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The pitch is outside. One ball, one strike, two outs now. Base is empty. Mariners leading 3-0 over the Guardians. Here's the pitch. Chop foul. Looks like he's dialing the sweeper a little bit more as of late. That was a good one.
1: It's a good pitch for him to have.
0: Opponent's batting 130 against the sweeper this year. He deals. There it was, the curveball to the backstop.
1: Yes.
0: We're waiting for his pitch to the backstop. At least one every day. It's always best when the bases are empty, so you can enjoy it. Two balls, two strikes. Here's the pitch. Swung on, fouled away.
1: It's a nice curveball there. He's talking with Luis Castillo, and he threw more changeups than he has thrown in a game, in game one here, and he's kind of excited about that. Mm. Said it felt good. Gives him a little left and right action.
0: The 2-2.

0: Was outside.
1: Paired with his slider. And that really helps keep the hitters off balance with him. Really opens things up for him. And he was very, very excited about that. And I asked, well, why are you throwing it more? Or why didn't you throw it more? He said, I need to throw it more. And that improves it.
0: The 3-2. Hold a ball, but it's being challenged by Garver. He's gotten one ABS strikeout already. Does he have another? Let's look at the board. It is a strike. He's done it again. The second ABS strikeout, and that's it for Cleveland in the fourth. Five strikeouts for Hancock in the game. Mitch Garver, hats off. We'll move along to the fifth inning. Mariners leading 3-0 over the Guardians on the NC Machinery Mariners Radio Network.
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6: He's back in there. Here comes the 1-1. Swung on, hard ground ball right to shortstop. Rocchio has it, flings it to first a little wide. Nice stretch by Vanzardo, puts it away. And that's the out. 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
6: The pitch to Cal. Fouls it back to the screen. Cal has walked twice. The last time, he challenged two different pitches and won and drew a walk. Mariners have had a great day with the challenges. Garver has challenged on 2-3-2 pitches and gotten strikeouts. Here's the pitch. That's up and in. Top of the fifth, 3-0 Mariners. Here comes the offer. Swung on, hit hard down the first baseline, and it's foul, which is good because Manzardo gloved it cleanly. Cal scored on the Mitch Garver RBI base hit in the second. Josh Naylor an RBI double in the third. 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Win great prizes, autographed gear, tickets. It's free, it's fun, it's all Mariners baseball. 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The 1-2 to Cal. Not close. Way up and away. No movement from the Cleveland bullpen yet, but the pitch count is really climbing. This will be pitch number 90. The 2-2. Sails away. 3 balls, 2 strikes.
8: Went back and I looked at that double play again. Emerson Hancock, the throw was 85 miles an hour, kind of sidearm okay. To third base.
6: Here's the pitch. Not close, ball four. Cal has reached for the third time in the ball game. A base hit and a couple of walks. And the Mariners have a man aboard with one out, looking to increase on this 3-0 lead. They've consistently had traffic.
8: It's a lot of walks we've seen from Cal since he came off the IL. It's a good start. It is a good start.
6: Cole Young bats. The pitch. He drops that in for a strike. Williams has not thrown less than five innings in any start this year. And Armstrong, who pitched last night, gave up the home run to Randy. He's starting to get loose here for Cleveland. The 0-1. Fouled off, third base side.
8: 68 pitches he threw through the first three innings was the most he's thrown through three innings.
6: He's at 93 right now. His season high is 102. He's been in triple digits three times. No balls, two strikes. He delivers. Up and away.
8: He doesn't appear to be laboring, though, when you look out at him. He doesn't have the best command, but...
6: The command, one of the things you pointed out that he's really improved on this year over last year. Callis lead at first base, one out. The pitch. Swung on, soft ground ball to Manzardo. Scoops it up, only plays to first, trying to put the tag on Cole Young. It goes by him, but the tag applied. He just got the glove, brushed it on Cole Young on the way by. So he's out. Cal gets into second base.
9: Now batting for Seattle, shortstop number four, Cole Emerson.
6: You're with us inside the Western Washington Toyota radio booth. Colt Emerson will bat. He struck out last time with a couple runners aboard. Has Cal at second base here. 3-0 M's. Williams, 95 pitches. He deals. Over the corner. No balls and a strike. Mariners, 3 runs, 6 hits. Cleveland, no runs on 2.

0: Here's the 0-1. That's in there. Drops a curveball over the corner, and Colton in a tough spot here. Williams has six strikeouts, including one of Cole.
1: He could either empty the tank and go all out on a big fastball, or perhaps go with another breaking pitch that's been effective.
0: The 0-2. Tried the curveball just off the plate, though. Not by much. Cal has lead at second base. Williams stares at him. Set from the chest. He delivers 1-2. Foul away near the Mariners' dugout, so Colt stays alive. Homering in his first game in Ohio in the majors. First game of this series. Here's the 1-2. Smashed foul into the seats, third base side. Stays alive. Great day for baseball. 80 degrees here in Cleveland. Nothing but sun. One ball, two strikes, 2 outs. Cal walking lead at second. Williams stares at him. Deals. Misses just off the plate. Tried another curveball
1: right there. Good job, Colt Emerson.
0: Yeah, he's taking a couple of curves right off the corner. He's over 100 pitches now. This will be a season high, 102 right here. The 2-2 outside. Now perhaps Colt could land the knockout blow here. Three balls, two strikes. He's worked it full. Three nothing Mariners, they want more. Cal at second base. Here comes the 3-2 to Colt. Swung on, lasered right center field. Watson over in the gap, he's there, he makes the catch. And that's it for the Mariners in the fifth. Emerson frustrated. So no runs for the Mariners here. We go to the bottom of the fifth inning. Mariners leading 3-0 over Cleveland on the NC Machinery Mariners Radio Network.
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0: Mariners on top, 3-0. Bottom of the fifth inning, Arias leads things off against Emerson Hancock. He's launches two hits, no runs so far. Delivers, swung on a missed. Mariners 3 runs, 6 hits. Cleveland no runs on 2. Mariners trying to grab a series win. The pitch. Swung on a chopper to shortstop. Emerson backs up. He's in the grass. Fires on one hop to first base. Couldn't get enough on it. Arias speeds it out. Infield base hit.

0: the best he could there. He's been busy at short today.
1: Yeah, that just had infield hit written all over it.
2: Catcher number 27.
0: Here's Hedges. There's been a couple times today we've talked about hard hit balls with Vlad Guerrero or Julio. I think it's worth it once in a while to kind of look at why that matters. Here's the pitch to Hedges. He swings and fouls it back. Simply put, I remember Nelson Cruz put it to me best. He said, well, the harder you hit the ball, the better chance of getting a hit. I'm like, well, yes. That's the perfect way to put it, and you're Nelson Cruz. You would know. So I've always taken that as kind of, why do you want to hit the ball hard? That's it.
1: When in doubt, go to Nelson Cruz.
0: Yeah, that pitch is a strike. But the numbers really bear it out. So when we talk about balls in play that are 95-plus, which is officially hard hit, or even 100-plus, why it matters when you look at the numbers. The pitch is low. For balls that are under 95 miles per hour, hard hit is 95-plus, so under 95, you bat just 219 on balls in play and slug 254. So keep that number in mind as we go through the rest. Here's the pitch. Swung on, little parachute, center field. Julio on his horse, racing in. He's not going to get there. It's a base hit. So Cleveland starting to threat. A couple of singles. Infield base hit. And a water balloon to center field. Here's Kwan. So in balls from 95 to 99, the average bumps up to 324. And the slug is over 500.
1: Dramatic jump run.
0: Big jump. Now 100-plus, the batting average is 581. And the slug is 1,200. So it's why we talk about exit velo. It's, I think, as important as pitching velo. It's just kind of newer, I guess, is the way to think about it. But it really does matter. Here's the pitch. That's outside. And just like velo for a pitcher, there are guys that are good hitters that don't consistently hit with big exit velo, but generally, big success comes with big exit velo. Pitch to Kwan is inside. Dances out of the way. He showed bunt, and Hancock threw it inside at him.
1: And you look at today's game, and Josh Naylor, a 104.3 line out. Gabriel Arias, a 104.2 fielder's choice.
0: Here's the pitch. Kwan shows bunt. That's a good one. Hancock, bare hands, only played a first base, flings it to first. It's in time. How did he get him? Hancock, somehow, some way, on the bare hand. A rocket to first to get the out.
1: Hancock trying to win a gold glove today.
0: But I think he might be hurt.
1: Yeah, he did something on that.
0: Both Naylor, JP, Garver are calling out the trainers. Was it with the bare hand that he hurt himself?
1: I think it's the hand.
0: No, that's not great. Great play. KT out there with Dan Wilson, and they've reviewed this. He is safe at first base. Cleveland challenged this while the Mariners were looking at Hancock.
1: I don't think it was the hand. I think it might have been his footing. He was demonstrating a little bit something to Kyle Torgerson, and it looked like he was shifting his weight while he was doing it.
0: He's at 75 pitches. Base is loaded now, no outs. It's a really innocent inning when you think about it. Arias with the infield base hit. You had Hedges with the bloop to center field. And now a bunt base hit. It turns out to be a bunt base hit. So that sets the table for Bizzano. And he puts the ball in play. So

0: This is tricky. Mariners leading 3-0, trying to hold the lead. Bases loaded, fifth inning. No outs. The pitch. He sends it up and away for a ball. Mariners, they have their bullpen going. Looks like Gabe Speier is up. Hancock has danced out of trouble in this game already. Can he do it again? The 1-0. Swung on, skied center field. This is hit deep enough. Julio ranging back. Arias ready to tag. Julio makes the catch. He's going to tag from third. The throw will go to third. Cleveland has their first run on a sacrifice fly. It's now 3-1. Throw to third, that holds the runners, so they're at first and second now. DeLotter, left-handed hitter. You have Manzardo lefty, Watson lefty, all in a row. Speier looks ready. They're not going to go to him. They're going to stay with Hancock here. 78 pitches. Mariners up by two, bottom of the fifth. The pitch. He drops it just below the zone, a sweeper that misses. DeLotter 0 for 2. He has struck out. He's flown to right. His first game back off the IL, hasn't played since the 13th. The pitch. Swung on, golf to right field. Robles a couple steps in, now one step back, makes the catch just above the ball cap. Out number two.
1: 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Lace up those running shoes and get ready to take a trip around the bases just like the big leaguers. 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
0: Here's Manzardo. One in, but if Hancock were to get out of this with just one run, Mariners would love that. They would certainly take it. 3-1 Mariners. Two on, the pitch. Off the plate, a sweeper. 80 pitches now for Hancock. Emerson, ready, delivers. Swung on, skied, right center field, Robles ranging back. He's just in front of the track. Now Julio calls him off on the track, makes the catch, and Emerson Hancock, with the bases loaded, nobody out, he just allows one run. Five innings, he's allowed just one to Cleveland. We move to the sixth. Mariners still gripping the lead. 3-1 over Cleveland on the NC Machinery Mariners Radio Network.
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0: Mariners lead by 2-3-1 over Cleveland. Mitch Garver will start things for the Mariners. New pitcher Sean Armstrong takes over for Cleveland. Mariners got a 3-run home run off of Armstrong last night. Randy Rosarena with the big blast. Garver RBI base hit in the second. Mariners trying to play some add-on here. Armstrong ready. Delivers. A half cut. He goes. Armstrong now at 4.30 ERA on the season. Here's the pitch. Bounced in. Mariners did an excellent job. It's Gavin Williams, the starter for Cleveland. 5 innings, 6 hits, 3 runs, 2 earned, 3 walks, and 6 strikeouts. Threw over 100 pitches in 5 innings. The pitch. That's away.
1: They were really able to take advantage of how he just didn't have his best command, which has not been much of a problem for him this year, but they saw it and really had some nice at-bats in this game.
0: The 2-1 swung on a missed. Yeah, if you would have lined it up, he'd be out after 100 pitches after 5, and you get 3 runs as well. You would have taken that all day.
1: Absolutely. They couldn't have done that better. And really put the pressure on and the pitches on in that third inning.
0: Mariners up by 2, sixth inning. 2 balls, 2 strikes. Here comes the offer to Garver. Swung on and missed. Down he goes. That's the first out here in the sixth inning.
8: Now batting for Seattle, right fielder number 10, Victor Robles.
0: Here's Victor. 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Infield base hit last time, also swiped a bag. 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Here's the pitch. 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Here's the pitch. That's upstairs. And with the Mariners bullpen going right now, Bizzardo throwing, you'd have to expect that the day is over for Emerson. He did throw plenty of stress pitches despite just 1 run. Here comes the 1-1. Shows bunt, drops it on the third baseline, charging hard. Arias throws to first. It is not in time. Robles beats it out. One base hit. His second hit of the day. That was a close play.
1: Guardians looking to see if they want to challenge on that.
0: Arias played it perfectly, too, on the bare hand. Good throw to first, but Robles just too fast. The keys for Hancock in the second inning, runners at second and third, no outs. They did not score. And then in the fifth, bases loaded, no outs. They got one, but that was it. Limited the damage. Those were the keys. Here's J.P. Crawford, the pitch. It's a strike. Hedges thought about throwing behind the first base, but dropped the ball.
1: Impressive outing for Emerson to not have his best stuff, his best command, to get into that trouble.
0: Pitch is swung on, fouled away.
1: And get out of it, knowing how precious those leads are right now with the Mariners' offense struggling. And it really helps pick things up a little bit if he is able to get out of those situations, if he is able to push through. It's not the perfect day for him, but staying in there, giving the innings that were needed, getting out of the trouble.
0: That pitch is swung on, fouled away.
1: Which, another thing I would point to is in those situations, the plays were made behind him.
0: Yes.
1: Which sounds basic, but sometimes they aren't made behind. Mariners were doing the right thing. Julio in control out in center field, keeping the runner off of third base in that last inning.
0: Here's the 0-2. Swung on a miss. Fastball upstairs right by JP. There's two outs. Here's Julio.
8: Now batting for the Mariners, center fielder number 44, Julio.
0: Julio walked and scored in the third. Has also fanned a couple of times. Had two hits last night, and it was hit by a pitch. Hit in the hand last night. He's back in there today. Throw to first base. Robles dances back to the bag. Victor with one steal already today. He's 4-for-5 this season. Robles thought about taking off, doesn't. Here's the pitch. It swung on, fouled away. He started and then stopped.
1: We haven't seen a lot of him over the last year. You forget that the speed is a weapon for him, and he likes to use it. It's good to see him running. Good to see him on base.
0: Mm-hmm. Armstrong from the belt, the 0-1. In the dirt, Julio holds his swing. Count even, 1-1, 2-2. Two outs, top of the sixth. Mariners on top, 3-1. Here's the offer. Swung on a miss. Big cut at a two-seam. Mariners back home to take on the Angels tomorrow. George Kirby gets the ball, 6:40 first pitch. 6:40 Tuesday, that's going to be Wu. Off day Wednesday, then Thursday, the series resumes. Bryce Miller at 6:40 against the Angels. Time taken. Angels hosting the A's right now. Robles takes off. The pitch is low. No throw to second base. Head just dropped the ball. Stolen base for Victor. That's his second of the day. So two hits, two stolen bases. See if Julio can drive him in. Three-one Mariners. Robles takes off again. The pitch is outside. He has third base stolen. He's on a roll. I mean, it's like he wasn't even there. Cleveland not paying attention at all as he swipes third. The 3-2 to Julio. Swung on, bounding ball. It's over Armstrong. This will be a tough play. Bazzana charges. He falls. Julio is safe at first base. An RBI infield base hit. A run scored, all on the legs of Victor Robles. It's 4-1 Mariners.
1: A little bit on the legs of Julio Rodriguez there, too, getting to first base. That was fun.
0: That's called manufacturing a run. Lefty ready in the bullpen for Cleveland. Steven Vogt is out. Josh Naylor due up here. He's going to take the ball from Armstrong. So, Mariners, four on the board. It's 4-1. New pitcher coming on, and we come back right after this.
9: All right, I've trained for this. I'm ready to face endless negotiations. Wait, what's that?
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2: Tim Herron, lefty on the mound for Cleveland, a 3.25 ERA, facing Josh Naylor here. Julio at first base. Mariners have just scored again. It's 4-1. Mariners with the lead.
3: Did you say four, Gary Hill?
2: I did say four. The streak is broken at 13 games in a row of three runs or fewer. Four runs for the Mariners today. Julio takes off. Naylor takes the pitch, the throw rather, to second, gets away, and Julio, a stolen base. They are not wasting any time. Three stolen bases in the inning. Two by Robles, one by Julio.
3: Julio showing some discomfort over at second base. No trainer necessary.
2: See if he takes off to third now, too, just like Victor did. Herron paying attention to him. Here's the pitch. And that hits Naylor. That was up and in. Looked like Naylor kind of shrugged the shoulder a little bit. Took it off the shoulder.
3: That is not out of the question.
2: So now it turns things around. They brought the lefty to face a Naylor. Now that the lefty did not get Naylor, here's Randy. Mariners a chance to break this open. Three-run home run last night for Randy. Here's the pitch. Inside. That almost hit Randy on a slider. 4-1 Mariners. They want more. Top of the sixth. Herron from the belt. The pitch. Swung on a chopper to third base. Backing up, Arias has it. Long throw across the diamond. It's low. Scooped out by Manzardo on the backhand to get the out. And the Mariners done in the sixth. They do get one more. We go to the bottom of the sixth. Mariners leading 4-1 over the Guardians on the NC Machinery Mariners Radio Network.
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2: Mariners leading 4-1 over the Guardians. Bottom of the six. I was wrong. I thought the Mariners might go to the bullpen here. It is still Emerson Hancock to start against Watson. Here's the pitch. A check swing off the bat. Now the Mariners still have the bullpen going. Bazzardo is getting loose, so it probably wouldn't take a lot for the Mariners to go to the pen at this point.
3: But they do not have the off day tomorrow. They keep playing. They don't have the off day until Wednesday.

0: Wednesday, so if Emerson has got some more, it's worth throwing.
1: Here's the pitch. Swung on a miss. You know, I saw Hedges as he was walking off. I thought he was kind of yelling at the home plate umpire. It might have been Josh Naylor. They might have had words between innings. Keep an eye on that. Here's the pitch to Watson. Swung on and missed. Emerson gets the strikeout. So there's one away.
0: And that is something you have to look, because now they're back in the sixth man because they eliminated the piggyback this time around. So you do want more pitches, more innings from your starters, if at all possible, because the bullpen didn't get that day off.
1: And he's at 85 pitches, has more room. And you wonder, here's the pitch to Rocchio, swung on a miss. With the Mariners scoring one more run, three-run cushion.
0: Right.
1: Gives a little more breathing room, a little more freedom to let Emerson go out there again. He's at 86 pitches now. Here comes his 0-1. Swung on a miss. No chance on the curveball. He was way out in front. 0-2.
0: And Emerson has extra rest. He had a full week in between starts. He'll have at least another day before his next start. So this is good for him, too, to have the extra bit of work.
1: Trying to get through the sixth on his own. The 0-2. Swung on and fouled away. Another helpless swing at a curveball. He is not seeing the curve well. ...4-1 Mariners, bottom of the sixth. Emerson from the chest, the pitch. Outside. Change up away. Bizzardo's ready. Guessing if a hitter reaches, they'll go to Bizzardo. Here's the 1-2. Breaking ball low.
0: Emerson is getting a little bit more deliberate. And the other thing to keep in mind when you're looking at his pitch count is the stress innings that he had. And he had two pretty big stress innings.
1: Two balls, two strikes. The pitch. It's away, a cutter, full count, three balls, two strikes. You have Engel on deck, then a couple righties at the bottom lineup, and Arias and Hedges. Hancock, a deep breath, set from the chest, the 3-2. Swung on, skied center field. Julio barely has to move, ranges over a couple of steps, and the bright sunshine leans down, makes the catch, two outs. We take a look at our working hard player of the game, brought to you by Timberland Pro and Whistle Workwear. 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It's been a really good day for Emerson Hancock, over 90 pitches now. It hasn't always been easy, but the end result, he's allowed just one run so far in 5 2/3 innings. And he's had to work hard to get there. Here's the pitch. It's on the corner. What an ending would be if he could get through the sixth inning.
0: He wants it. You can tell. You look out there. He's a bulldog. He wants it.
1: A Georgia bulldog?
0: That too.
1: Here's the 0-1. Sails away.
0: We almost had two. Go to the backstop there.
1: Yeah, Garver with the lunge to keep it in front. One ball, one strike, two outs. Hancock just kind of nodding to himself. Comes set. Delivers. Missed low, 2-1. Mariners up by three, bottom of the sixth. The 2-1. That's over the corner. 98 on the fastball. How about that?
0: He knows these are his last pitches.
1: Pitch number 96. He grabs the rosin bag. He would love a punch out to end things right here. The pitch. Just off the plate. Now this could be his last pitch of the day. Three balls, two strikes. Walks behind the mound, grabs the rosin bag again. Rubs a wrinkle into the baseball, climbs

0: back onto the hill. His tall frame, standing tall in the sunshine, casting a shadow on the mound. Three balls, two strikes. Here's the pitch. And it's low. It gets away from Garver. He has no idea where it is. It ended up in front of the Mariners' dugout. Ball four to Engel. They have a base runner. Let's see if we'll have movement from the dugout. Bizardo ready. And here comes Dan Wilson. He hasn't signaled yet. I imagine the signal's going to happen. And he does make the signal. So good day for Emerson Hancock. Just one run allowed so far here into the sixth inning. Mariners going to the bullpen. We'll come back with more right after this.
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0: season for the Mariners. Looking to get the final out here in the sixth inning. His ERA is under 2. Daniel Schneeman on to pinch hit here. Left-handed hitter for Arias, the righty. Here comes the pitch to him. It's just off the plate, a sweeper that misses. Hedges still on deck. They may go to the bench for him as well if needed in this spot. We'll see. Bizardo set, deals. Missed again. Schneeman batting 207 on the season, 6 home runs. You've seen him in this series. Here comes the 2-0. Swung on, a rocket to right field. It's a hit. It gets by Robles. It goes to the wall. Engel into third base. He's been held. Robles gets it in quickly. Young cuts it off. Schneeman is second with a double. Now runners at second and third with 2 outs.
1: It was a rocket out to right off the wall. Victor Robles able to get to it, play it cleanly, which helps keep that run at third base, not taking the chance. One run is not what they need. They need more.
0: 108 off the bat. That pitch was middle. Patrick Bailey. He's going to pinch it for Hedges here. Left-handed hitter. Bailey, the starting catcher the first 2 games of this series, hitting 208 with Cleveland. Came over in a trade from San Francisco. The pitch to him. Swung on. Line drive. Foul. In the second deck. First base side. Big spot here in the sixth inning. Runners at second and third. 2 outs. Bizardo, his pitch. Missed on a sweeper. Got an even count, 1-1. Bizardo brings the glove to his ear to hear the pitch call for Mitch Garver. JP even with the bag at third. The pitch swung on and missed. Good sweeper. 1-2, he's ahead.
1: Tied him up on that pitch.
0: Yeah. Bizardo frantically chewing bubble gum as he stares in, tucks the glove under his chin. 4-1 Mariners, bottom of the sixth. 1-2. Bizardo deals. Fouled away behind home plate.
1: And back with 97. He's got the good velocity right now, but really mixing it up as the Mariners have throughout this series.
0: Good location, top right of the strike zone. Crowd gets behind Bailey. The 1-2. Off the plate. The sweeper. That's wide. 2-2. Engel, who drew a walk, is at third base. Schneeman, who just doubled, at second. Here comes the 2-2. It's off the plate. Full count. 3-2. Kwan, the leadoff man, is on deck. Mariners up by 3. 3-2. Bizardo. Here comes the pitch. Swung on and missed. Got him. A sweeper. Bailey swings through. Bizarro pumps his fist. He gets the big out, and the Mariners keep the lead. Up by 3. We head to the 7th. Bizardo does it again. 4-1 Mariners on the NC Machinery Mariners Radio Network.
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5: 4-1, Mariners with the lead over the Guardians. We head to the seventh. That's your Mechanics Bank score. Cal Raleigh will start things for the Mariners. He's had a really good day. Couple walks, a single. He has scored. Here's the pitch. Swung on and missed. Facing Tim Herron, the lefty is still on. So Cal batting from the right side. Mariners have had a lot of traffic, a lot of opportunities today. Put four on the board. Four runs, eight hits for the Mariners. Here's the offer. Below the knees. 1-1. Schneeman stays in the game. He's the third baseman. Here's the pitch. Swung on. Cracked a couple opposite shorts up. On the back end, Rocchio has a long throw across to first in time to get Cal. One out. Let's pause for station identification on the NC Machinery Mariners Radio Network.
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5: Cole Young will bat, lefty on lefty here. The pitch to him. Off the plate. It's a ball. One ball, no strikes. Bailey stays in the game. He's the catcher. Couple of pinch hitters. Bizzardo gets the strikeout to end the inning. Leaves two stranded. Here's the pitch. Swung on, fouled off. That's our legendary moment of the game, brought to you by Miller Lite. Legendary moments start with a light. When it's game time, it is Miller time. Cleveland has had their chances in this game. Hancock danced out of trouble a couple of different innings. The pitch. Swung on. High drive right field. Down the line towards the pole. And it is foul. Had the distance.
8: And then some.
5: Wow. Guardian fan made a one-hand bare hand catch. That's impressive.
8: Well done.
5: 4-1 Mariners, top of the seventh, one out. Cole Young batting. Heron's pitch. Foul back to the screen.
8: So impressive. Cole Young, one of three players in baseball this year to play in all 84 games.
5: Wow.
8: Pete Alonso, James Wood.
5: Oh.
8: The other two.
5: Okay.
8: What a turnaround from a

0: year ago where he got to the end of the season.
1: The 1-2 is low, two balls, two strikes.
0: Or didn't get to the end of the season, was out of gas before the end of the season, hadn't played a full big league season. Just so impressive. Mm-hmm. You know, when you watch him and what he was able to do in the offseason, knew what he had to do. And here he is every game.
1: The 2-2 swung on, line to center field. Kwan racing in. He can't get there. It's a hit. Drops right in front of Kwan. Cole Young with a knock. They've needed it, too, when you, especially in this most recent stretch, with so many guys out of the lineup. He's, even if they wanted to give him a day, they really haven't been able to.
0: And he's one of the few players that there really is little to worry about. He has played such good defense at second base,
1: yes.
0: Another thing that he went to work on, and really not showing signs that he needs that day off.
1: Here's the offer to Cole Emerson. On the corner, it's a strike.
0: Of course, a little reinvigorated, having gone home for a few days in Pittsburgh, seeing his buddies, having the barbecue at home.
1: Throw to first base, and Young dives back safely. Saw that one coming. 4-1 Mariners, top of the seventh, one out. Cole Young on first. Colt Emerson batting. Colt's 0-for-3. Here's the pitch. Way outside. Missed on a two-seam just off the plate. Heron's 1-1. Swung on, broken bat, looper, left field, Engel in. He's there, makes the catch on the move. Two away. That brings up Mitch Garver. And with a righty warming in the bullpen for Cleveland, Stephen Vogt pops out of the dugout. He's going to go to the pen. A couple of righties do it for the Mariners. So Matt Festo will be called upon here. Two outs, one on. Mariners up by 3 in the seventh. More to come when we come back right after this.
2: All right, I've trained for this. I'm ready to face endless negotiations. Wait, what's that?
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0: 4-1 the score here with the Mariners up. Top of the 7th inning in Cleveland. Mitch Garver due up and Stephen Vogt going to the righty. An old friend, Matt Festa, with two outs. Here's Gary Hill for what comes up next.
1: Garver's had a good day. RBI base hit in the 2nd. He's caught a good game. He's won a couple of pivotal challenges. A couple ABS strikeouts for Garver. Here's the pitch. That's upstairs, not close. Festa lost that one, a sweeper. Robles on deck for the Mariners. I'd love to play some out on. Here's the pitch. That's in there.

0: gets even with a cutter. Mariners will take on the Angels at home next. The Rangers are here next to take on Cleveland. The pitch too high. Rangers leading the Blue Jays 2-0 in the eighth inning in Toronto, and trying to finish off a four-game sweep as we take a look at the Chevy Equinox scoreboard. The pitch below the knees. Rocker got the start, 6 scoreless against Toronto. Looking for a four-game sweep. Here's the pitch. Inside. Ball 4. Garver takes the walk, and the Mariners have something working again. Runners at first and second. And here comes Victor. And Victor stays in there. Dom Canzone, Luke Rayleigh both dealing with things. Luke, the elbow. Dom, the hamstring. Neither started. So Young at second base, Garver at first. Robles has 2 hits and 3 steals. The pitch swung on, popped up, and that's out of play, first base side.
1: We saw Victor Robles when we were coming in today. He was off to get a haircut.
0: Well, he should get a haircut every day.
1: The Guardians have an actual barber shop in the lower levels of the stadium.
0: Whatever he's done today, it's worked out great. 2 for 3, 2 steals, a run scored. Here comes the 0-1. Popped up again, foul ground. Manzardo will give it a look, but that's out of play. Over the Mariners' first base dugout. So, in a tough spot, no balls, 2 strikes to Victor. Here's the 0-2. That bears just inside.
1: Victor Robles with 2 strikes is somebody that's going to choke up a little bit. He'll also sometimes take a step forward in the batter's box as well.
0: We're in lime green batting gloves. The pitch inside. Festa grunting a fastball just inside. Now challenged by Bailey, who's behind home plate now. Let's see. It'll be a strikeout if it's called. It is. Nope. It's inside. Just misses. So count stays. 2 balls, 2 strikes. Young is lead at first. Young is lead at second. Garver is lead at first. The pitch swung on. Scorched to center field. Kwan backs up there. Makes the catch with one hand. And that's it for the Mariners in the seventh. Turned away. They leave a couple on. Well, we go to the bottom of the seventh. Mariners still leading. It's 4-1 over Cleveland on the NC Machinery Mariners Radio Network.
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2: Mariners lead 4-1. We head to the seventh inning, top of the order. Mariners going to the bullpen here. Gabe Speier will take over. He'll face 1, 2, 3 in the order. They all happen to be lefties. In fact, the first five due up here are lefties.
3: Right where he expected to be. Thought his pocket would be the top of the order, and that's where we've seen him a couple of these games.
2: Pitch in the game yesterday. We saw him in the previous two games on this trip. One of them a one-pitch outing. It's been great this year for the Mariners. A 1.80 ERA this year. 20 innings pitch, 19 strikeouts. Lefty's batting 176 against him with a very high strikeout rate. Last few times, we've really seen an uptick on the fastball.
3: Saw him walking around or coming in from the field yesterday, and his glove had every plyo ball in it you can imagine. Every size, every weight, everything. Now, we assume that that break is where that velocity came from, but maybe there's been a little bit of extra work on that as well.
2: Stay on the IL, but seems like certainly a great reset for him because he's been dominant since coming back. So here's Kwan. Cleveland has had a lot of traffic in this game. Mariner pitchers have been up to the task. Just one run allowed. Hancock pitching into the sixth. Bizzardo getting a big out. 4-1 Mariners, seventh inning. Gabe, here comes the pitch. Misses off the plate, four-seam, 97 miles per hour. The hardest pitches of his career have been on this trip. Here's the 1-0. Swung on, golfed right field. Robles a couple steps back. He is right there. Wynn pushes it a little to his right. Makes a one-hand catch. One away.
3: That's about the strongest wind we've seen today. So it's blowing out towards center field.
2: Here's Bizzano. Sac fly last time, driving in the only run so far for Cleveland. Mariners up by three. Gabe deals. Swing on, smashed to the third base line, but foul. Umpire has to hop out of the way as it hits the tarp and deflects into left field.
3: 98 miles an hour on that sinker.
2: He was behind it. The 0-1. Fouled off. No balls, two strikes. Gabe is ahead. Four-one Mariners, bottom of the seventh. He deals. Swung on, bounding ball, two hops right to Naylor. Backs up, has it, under Antasta. Gabe sprints over, steps on first. That's the second out.
3: Don't miss an all-new event during 50-season celebration weekend. 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They didn't mention Ryan Roland Smith.
2: No, they didn't. I wonder why. Should have. Here's DeLauder, his first game back. Here's the pitch. That's outside. Hyphen did tell me he has hit a home run at T-Mobile Park in batting practice. So It's happened.

0: It was a little while ago. I'm confident, though. He's got Farquhar pitching to him. Here's the 1-0. That's down low.
1: Farquhar will also pitch to fellow coach Austin Nola.
0: Oh, I like that.
1: Ryan Healy going to hit as well. And Ichiro. Which, what an opportunity. You don't get to see that every day.
0: The 2-0 down low. You think while the Mariners have been on this trip, Ichiro's been at the ballpark home run derby every day?
1: Yes. He will have a plan.
0: How many swings? The only question is how many swings every day? 1,000? Here's the 3-0. That's in there.
1: Gotta get some sort of pitching competition for him with all the off-season work that he has done on the pitching side of things. Pitches in a tournament every off-season in Japan.
0: The 3-1. Swung on a chopper up the middle. This is going to be a tough play. Bounding ball past the lunge of Colt Emerson into center field. So DeLauder, a seeing eye single base hit.
1: That could not have been more seeing eye. Colt Emerson did everything he could to get to that. Tumbling, loses the hat, the glasses, just right in between the two.
0: That brings up Manzardo, another lefty. Garver will walk out to talk to Spire. Lee Spire, we mentioned since he returned from the IL, he's gone 7 2/3. 2 hits, no runs, 1 walk and 7 strikeouts. He's been dynamite. And it looks like they're going to call Manzardo back. Reese Hoskins is going to pinch hit.
1: A pinch hit appearance in game one of this series.
0: Hoskins, it's been a rough season, batting 174 this year. 7 home runs, though. Still have some pop. 4-1 Mariners, your Mechanics Bank score. Bottom of the seventh. 2 outs, 1 on. Gabe from the stretch. Here's the pitch. Swung on, smash left side, dives, diving J.P. Crawford. It's by him into left field. It's a base hit. No one warming for the Mariners as the tying run will come to the dish. And Khalil Watson. They're going to call him back. They're going to use the last batter on the bench in David Fry. So they've used their entire bench now as Fry will pinch it. Runners at first and second. 2 outs, bottom of the seventh. Mariners up 3. Here's the pitch. Inside. Fry, 4 home runs this year, batting 209. Here's the 1-0. Swung on, broken bat pop-up. Naylor calling for it, under it, one-hand catch, and that's it. Barrel went to the left side, ball went to the right side, and that is it for Cleveland in the seventh. Gabe Spire hangs a 0. Pitching's been dynamite so far today. We head to the eighth. Mariners with the lead, 4-1 on the NC Machinery Mariners Radio Network.com.
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0: I have no one left to go to. Here comes the 1-0. And misses. Two balls and no strikes on JP. Mariners trying to play some add-on. Up by three. 4-1, your Mechanics Bank score. The 2-0. Swung on, smash a couple hops right side. Off the glove of Hoskins. Long under Antas Festa covering. Steps on first, the out. You're with us inside the Western Washington Toyota radio booth. Here's Julio. He's reached base twice. He's walked. He's singled. He's driven in a run. He has stolen a bag. Mariners with four steals on the day. Victor has three of them. Festa delivers. Swung on. Line. Center field. Base hit. Julio around first base. He'll hold there as Fry gets it in quickly. So Julio has reached three times. He reached three times yesterday with two hits and a hit-by pitch. Hopefully this is a sign of things to come for Julio.
1: We did see a ball get a little bit in the air for him as well. Finally getting some of those hard hits are paying off. They're getting through. They're getting through for average, as you mentioned earlier in the game. A good sign for Julio.
0: Naylor bats. He was hit by a pitch last time. He's also driven in a run with a double. First pitch to him, a swung on, fouled back.
1: Michael Rucker up right now in the Mariners bullpen.
0: Four-1 Mariners, top of the eighth. Throw to first base, goes diving back. So that makes you wonder. You know, Munoz for the ninth. They've used Spire. They've used Bizzardo. So it makes you think Ferrer is not available. This would be someone, so a spot you'd go to him. He's pitched a couple days in a row. Here's the pitch. Off the plate. Festa wanted that one, didn't get it. Four-1 Mariners, top of the eighth. Julio at first, throw to first, and Julio dives back safely. We've talked about with Brash out, there's going to have to be some other guys stepping forward on certain days in leverage spots. Julio dancing at first. He's ready to take off. Here's the pitch, swung on, line to left center field. It's a hit. It splits the gap. Julio around second base. He's into third. Naylor, a wide turner first. He's going to hold there. Julio stops at third base. Back-to-back singles, and the Mariners back in business. Runners on the corners with one out.
1: You mentioned Julio's had a nice couple of days with the bat. Josh Naylor as well, and it's important that you see that bat get going consistently. Big double in the third inning here to drive in a run.
0: Mariners, 11 hits on the day now. That's a great number to see. Four runs on the board, looking for more. One out, Randy Batts. Looking for his first hit of the day. The pitch. That's in there. Two hits last night, including a three-run home run. Ebbs looking for the series against Cleveland. Here's the pitch. Swung on a missed. Comes up empty on a sweeper. Cal is on deck. He's had a good day as well. He's reached three times. Julio's lead at third. Naylor at first. The pitch. Swung on, ground ball. This could be two. Right at shortstop. Rocchio under and toss for one. Relay to first. It is in time. Double play. That's it for the Mariners in the eighth. We go to the bottom of the inning. It's still 4-1 Mariners with the lead. Your Mechanics Bank score on the NC Machinery Mariners Radio Network.
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6: Bottom of the eighth inning, Mariners leading 4-1 over Cleveland. You're with us inside the Western Washington Toyota radio booth. Pretty clear that Ferrer is down today, so the Mariners, in a three-run ball game, they've turned to Michael Rucker here. He'll take the ball. Pitch well for the Mariners so far. Five games as a Mariner, six innings, has allowed two earned runs. 11 strikeouts in that time, and just one walk. Those are good numbers. Here's Rocchio, the first pitch. Swung on, line, down the right field line, long run, Robles not going to get there, it's a hit. Broke his bat, a single for Rocchio, as Cleveland puts the leadoff man aboard again.
7: Robles able to keep that ball from getting behind him and holding it to a single.
6: Here's Engel. A three-run lead. Rucker, the pitch. It misses away. Bottom of the eighth inning, Mariners protecting a three-run lead. Rucker deals. That's in there. Cutter on the corner. Rucker went to Auburn Riverside High School in Auburn. Parts of three seasons with the Cubs before this year. Here's the pitch. Down low.
7: That experience important right now in this situation. There is a little bit of extra. Got the lead there, but Mariners want to hold on to and preserve a lead where they got those oh-so-precious runs.
6: Yeah, trying to get the ball to Munoz here. The 2-1. On the corner, that's a strike. Two balls, two strikes on Engel. From the belt, Rucker delivers. Bounced in. Garver keeps in front. Full count, three balls, two strikes. Runner at first base, no outs, eighth inning, Mariners up three.

not pitch all of last year, was in the minors in 2024 with Philadelphia and Washington. The pitch swung on a tag foul, third base side. And now, in a big spot right here. Three balls, two strikes. Set. Deals. Foul away again. Pesky at bat here by Engel, the rookie, in just his second major league game. He struck out a couple times.

0: walked.
1: I was in Omaha, Nebraska 4 days ago, getting ready for a game when he got the knock on his hotel room door.
0: The 3-2. Misses low. Ball four. Cleveland runners at first and second with nobody down. And here comes the tying run to the plate. And Schneeman.
2: Now batting for Cleveland, third baseman number 10, Daniel Schneeman.
0: Just missed. Schneeman doubled last time as a pinch hitter off Pizzardo. Cleveland has nobody left on the bench. They've used everybody. So it will be Schneeman. It will be Bailey. Left-handed hitters. The pitch. Misses low. Garver will run out to talk to Rucker. Mariners get the bullpen going. It looks like Simpson out throwing.
1: It is Simpson now throwing.
0: Naylor joins the conversation. Mariners protecting a three-run lead. This has kind of been the story of the day. There's not been a 1-2-3 inning against Cleveland. They've had base runners all over the place.
1: There's traffic and lots of ink on both sides of the lineup card today.
0: Cleveland has 9 hits. One run to show for it. Mariners have gotten the outs when they have needed them. Hancock some big outs. Pizzardo, Spire as well. The pitch. Fouled away. So he's even the count. 1-1. Cole Emerson nearly behind the bag at second. The 1-1. A sinker that misses downstairs. 2-1. That was just his second walk as a Mariner. Has fanned 11. He'd love a punch out right here. The 2-1. Popped up. That's going to get out of play third base side. So he's even the count. 2-2. No outs. 2-1. Mariners up 3. From the belt, the pitch. Swung on line past Rucker into center field. It's a hit. Scooped up by Julio. Rocchio to third base. He's being waved around third. He storms home. The throw cut off. And Cleveland now down just 2, 4-2. That was a screamer.
1: 97 mile an hour fastball coming in. 102.4 miles heading out. Line drive. The gap in right center. More than enough to score the run.
0: Here comes Pete Woodworth. Patrick Bailey will bat here. Ninth hitter in the order. Came on as a pinch hitter. Struck out in the sixth. Runners at first and second. No outs. Mariners up 4-2.

0: from the left side here against Rucker. Meeting over. You're with us inside the Western Washington Toyota radio booth. Eighth inning, Mariners up 2-4-2. Engel at second, Schneeman at first. Corners playing in for the Mariners. Showing bunt. Bunt dropped right in front of home plate, picked up by Rutgers. Only played at first base. Fires to first, a little wide, but Naylor able to snare it. He looked like a quarterback going through progressions and finally threw it to first.
1: That's exactly what he looked like. Footwork a little bit to be desired there if he's quarterbacking. Able just in time to get the ball to Josh Naylor, able to make the grab to his right. It is an out.
0: It is an out. The first one. Here's Kwan. So runners at second and third. Infield will back up. They were in. Now they're

0: Backing up. Here's the pitch to Kwan. In there. It's a strike. Kwan, a bunt hit, also reached on an error. Has grounded to short and flown to left. 4-2 Mariners, tying runs at second and third. Here's the pitch. It's away. 97, good heat on the fastball. One ball, one strike. Simpson, lefty, ready in the pen. The pitch. A curveball that misses. Two balls, one strike. Mariners up by two, eighth inning. Here comes the offer. Swung on, fouled back. A big cut. He was going for it. Two balls, two strikes. Kwan, very difficult to strike out. You always know the ball is going to be in place somewhere. Rutgers 2-2. He watches it all the way in. It's low. Also has a great eye. Full count, three balls, two strikes. Bottom of the eighth, 4-2 Mariners. Rucker deals. It's wide, ball four, they are loaded. Simpson lefty ready. And Dan Wilson will go to him. So bases loaded, Bazzano will bat. Big spot coming up. Mariners protecting two. We'll come back with more right after this.
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8: It is hang on time here in Cleveland. Bases loaded, one out. Josh Simpson, the lefty, now takes over with the Mariners up 4-2. Gary?
0: Trying to get it to Munoz with the lead. Two-run game, bases loaded, one out. Simpson on to face Pisano. Simpson, this is his fourth game with the Mariners, the first in his return back to the big leagues. The lefty ready. Here's the pitch. And it's outside, a sweeper that misses. Simpson has a lefty here in Bazzano. A sack fly in the fifth inning. 4-2 Mariners. Bases loaded, one out. Bottom of the eighth. Simpson set. Here's the pitch. Swung on, popped up, third base side. JP, long run over. He's near the tarp, and it's into the seats out of play. Just a few rows back. Down even, 1-1. It has not been easy all day

0: It's been bend, not break so far.
1: A lot of traffic, a lot of deep counts. They are still on top, 4-2.
0: Here's the 1-1. Swung on, popped up on the infield. JP under it, waiting for it. It drops out of the blue sky into his glove, and that is out number two. Huge, huge out.
1: Not a lot of breathing room, though, with Chase DeLauder coming up to the plate.
0: Taking new damage. His first game back. Singled last time. Base is loaded. 4-2 ball game. One out to get. Simpson set. Deals. It is a bit high on a sweeper. DeLauder was bailing on it. It wasn't a strike, though. Here's the 1-0. A half cut did go.
2: He did not.
0: A sweeper again. 2-0.
1: I was just about fooled on that.
0: He bailed on the first, nearly swung at the second, but two balls, no strikes. Here's the pitch. Swung on, hard hit up the middle, through, it's a base hit. Ingles scores from third base. Here comes Steeman around third. He scores. This game is tied 4-4. Chase DeLauder back off the IL, a big base hit, and we have a brand new ball game. Kwan gets to third base, so the Mariners not out of the woods yet. 4-4 ball game, bottom of the eighth. Hoskins will bat. And the righty batting against the lefty Simpson, trying to get the final out. 4-4 score, bottom of the eighth. Cal will lead off for the Mariners in the ninth. Here's the pitch. In there. Gets ahead on a curveball. Four, bottom of the eighth. Two on, two outs. Here's the pitch. Curveball, that's below the knees. Even count, 1-1. Hoskins, the veteran right-handed hitter. Here's the 1-1. Swung on, smoked, left field line, down the line. It is a fair ball. It hits off the wall. Kwan scores. Here comes DeLauder around third base. The cutoff throw home. One hop to slide the tag. He is safe at home as the ball was dropped. Two more runs. Rhys Hoskins, a two-run double. It's 6-4 Cleveland.
1: Mitch Garver reached across the plate into the chest of DeLauder. It looked like he had it, but the collision just impossible to hold on to the ball in that situation.
0: Here comes Dan Wilson. He wants to talk to the home plate umpire. That just brought up chalk down the line, and now he's asking for the umpires to get together and talk this over. And the question is, wasn't much of a slide, and I think that's what they're asking. A devastating eighth inning. This stands 5 runs here in the eighth.
1: Garber had the ball firmly in his glove when he made that tag. It was really hard contact there.
0: What made it tricky, there was a bat in the baseline that no one picked up. So the slide, Delotta was trying to get around the bat and also get to home plate. It ended up being not much of a slide and more of a old school kind of running in to the mitt.
1: He did attempt to slide, but he was, you know, barely off his feet.
0: Six, four, Guardians. Bottom of the eighth, two outs. It's obviously a big call here.

0: Yeah, I mean, he was flat-footed at when he hit the glove. Mm-hmm. He was holding up, preparing to slide, but both feet seemed to be flatly on the ground.
1: Everybody in the ballpark looking up at the screen, looking at the replay. And there's a run on the line, so it's a big call. Here we go.
2: After review, the call of fair is confirmed. It was a fair ball. The call of safe at the plate is confirmed. It was safe, and Seattle will lose their challenge.
1: All right. Two reviews, and the Mariners lost them both. Six, four, Guardians. The inning's not over. Here's David Fry. He's the only Guardian not to bat. Five runs in the inning. Still a runner at second base. Here's the pitch. Inside.
0: Bullpen had really been the strength and the starting pitching of this road trip. But you are short on the leverage side. Ferrer clearly down.
1: Here's the 1-0. Down low. And that's it right there. With Brash down. On the IL, obviously. When you do get one of your other leverage guys down in a game like Ferrer, it really shows up. And it showed up in a big way in this inning. Rucker and now Simpson on for the Mariners. The 2-0. That's high.
0: There's been a good struggle with command with almost all the Mariners pitchers today. Struggle to get ahead in the count. And that's been costly.
1: Here's the 3-0. Swing on a miss. No one warming the pen. The other part of this, if the Mariners were to push this to extras, if Ferrer's unavailable, there's only two guys left in the pen. Munoz being one. Davila the other. The 3-1. Strike. Full count to Fry. Here comes the 3-2. Did he go? Did not. Ball four. And the Guardians have batted around here in the eighth.
0: Davila has not pitched since Pittsburgh. I'm wondering about his availability.

0: time.
1: This would be a costly loss for the Mariners. They would dip below 500. They would lose the series. They would be below 500 on this trip. Here's the pitch. Swung on, fouled away. And right now, with Texas winning today, they're tied with the Mariners for first. Mariners would lose their grip of first place as well. Season series would go to Cleveland, so they would take all tiebreakers. The pitch. Swung on, popped up, left field. Randy racing in. He's there. He's under it. He makes the catch. That's it for Cleveland finally in the eighth, but devastating inning. Five on the board for Cleveland. Smith, their closer, ready to go. We go to the ninth. 6-4, Guardians with the lead on the NC Machinery Mariners Radio.
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0: But he and the Guardians held on for the win. Here's the pitch. Too high. The offer. Swung on, smash, center field. Kwan showing his numbers, racing back in front of the track, makes the catch. One away.
1: Up next for Seattle, second baseman number 2, Cole Young.
0: Here's Cole Young. Smith gave up a base hit last night, then hit Randy. Had some traffic, but worked through it. Mariners down 2. The pitch. Swung on, fouled away by Cole. Dom Canzone has grabbed a bat. The 0-1. Up and away. 98 on the four seam. Ninth inning. Last chance for the Mariners down 2. The pitch. It's wide, but challenged. Bailey has challenged. He puts their last challenge on the line. It is a ball. It's wide, so no more challenges for Cleveland. 2-1. Smith from the chest, the pitch. Swung on, popped up left field towards the line. Long run angle over near the sidewall, and he runs out of room. It's out of play. 2 balls, 2 strikes. Ninth inning. 1 out.
2: Get one on, you know Dom can run into one. That's why he's standing up with a bat in his hand right now.
0: Yeah. Here comes the 2-2. Swung on, smoked into right field, a base hit for Cole Young. So that gives the Mariners some hope here.
1: Now batting for the Mariners, shortstop number 4.
0: They'll bring up Colt Emerson. Dom Canzone now on deck for Mitch Garver. The pitch. It's wide. A splitter that misses. 6-4 Cleveland. Tying run at the plate in Emerson. Canzone on deck. 1 out. Smith set. The pitch. Swung on. Line drive up the middle. It's through. It's a base hit. Young around second base. He wants 3. He's flying. He's into third. So the Mariners threatening now. Runners at first and third with 1 out. And here comes Dom Canzone. Dom Canzone, the pinch hitter here. He packs a punch. A dozen homers on the season. And one big swing could change this game. He would love nothing more than to return home and hit a dramatic ninth inning home run. The table is set for him. A meeting at the mound. Carl Willis out. They're going to chat about this matchup. Cade Smith, one of the nastiest relievers in the game. Lefties batting just .219 against him this year. That being said, back-to-back hits from lefties. Young and Emerson. Here we go. Meeting broken up. Canzone has been red hot in June. On to pinch it here. Runners on the corners. Ninth inning. 1 out. Mariners down 2. Smith set. Here's the pitch. Up and away. 97 on the fastball. Ball 1. Here comes the 1-0.

0: That's a strike. Streaking over the edge. 97 again. He's trying to stay away from Dom. The 1-1. Not close. Way outside on a split. Two balls, one strike. Emerson is lead at first. Young at third base. The tying runs. Here comes the 2-1. Swung on, fouled straight back. He took a massive pass and a fastball at 97 and just missed it. Fastball upper rail. Two balls, two strikes. Here's the pitch to Dom. Swung on, fouled back, just stays alive. He's just attacking with heaters. That was elevated above the zone. Two balls, two strikes, one out, two on. Mariners down two, ninth inning. Smith set, deals. Swung on, fouled off. That's into the upper deck, third base side. We'll do it again, 2-2. Can the Mariners find a way after losing the lead in the eighth? A five spot by Cleveland. The 2-2. Swung on a missed. Splitter. Canzone swings through. That's the second out.
1: You knew the splitter was coming at some point. I think Dom knew that too. You just didn't know when.
0: Here's Victor. Two hits on the day. Three stolen bases on the day. Trying to keep this inning going. You'd love to find a gap. Here's the pitch. Breaking ball. It is inside. Did not go. Checked his swing. One ball, no strikes. Cole Emerson at first base. Outfield playing very deep, especially Engel and left. The 1-0. Check swing off the bat. Foul ball to the screen.

0: Here's the 1-1. Swung on, ground ball right side. Manzano ranges over, makes the catch, stumbles, throws to first, it's wide. It gets through. Run scores. Everybody moves up. Emerson to third base, Robles into second. Young scores, and the Mariners have cut it to one.
1: That ball ricocheted around behind home plate a bit. You thought that there was perhaps a chance that you could even see a second one. Bazana's been a little shaky with some of his throws in this series. And it gives the Mariners a second life here.
0: It's up to JP now. A hit could give the Mariners the lead. Mariners trail by one. Robles at second. Here's the pitch. Swung on, ground ball up the middle. Scooped up at shortstop. Rocchio has it. Flips it to first in time for the out. And that is the ball game. Devastating loss today here in Cleveland for the Mariners. Cleveland gets five in the bottom of the eighth. Mariners rally but can't come back. They lose the series 6-5 to Cleveland, and they lose their grip on first place in the West. We'll come back. We'll talk about it. We return right after this on the NC Machinery Mariners Radio Network.
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4: Well, crushing loss here as Mariners fall to Cleveland 6-5, the final score. Gary Hill, Shannon Dreher back with you. And this was a game the Mariners had up until the end. Cleveland, five spot against the Mariners. And now the Mariners have lost both series on this trip. They've lost possession of first place. They've lost the season series at Cleveland. This was brutal all the way around for the Mariners.
5: And they're going to have plenty of time to think about it on the flight back to Seattle, as will we, unfortunately. As we mentioned in the pregame show and throughout the game, everything that you just talked about, they were all in play today. And just one swing of the bat could change things in the wrong direction. One pitch not made, one play not made. And unfortunately, we saw a lot of good things in this game, particularly on the offensive side, and I think defensively as well, but all of that overshadowed by what they weren't able to do in locking down that victory with a 4-1 lead.
6: Hey, guys.
4: Hey.
6: Yeah, this is just, they might be busing home after this road trip.
4: Yeah.
6: This was a bad trip. This was a game where you really felt like, hey, they scored more than three runs. You got some good
4: innings. Got a lot of traffic, a lot of hits.
6: Got a lot of traffic, that's right. Unfortunately, Ferreira's down. I mean, that really is kind of what it feels like it came down to. Who knows what would have happened if anyone else would have pitched, but you were down a true leverage arm in a save situation of the eighth inning, and you had to go to two guys who are untested, and it all fell apart. Mm-hmm. And this was a Guardians team that was coming back home in the midst of a brutal month where they had not scored. Not many good things were happening for Cleveland. They were shorthanded. I think that's the other thing, too. You look at this road trip. Pirates were down their two best players. Guardians are down one of the best players in baseball and their engine in Ramirez. DeLotter missed the first two games. He comes back today, obviously has a big hit. And the Mariners weren't able to capitalize on that. Now, both those teams can really pitch it, but nonetheless, it just, you felt like this was one you could fly home feeling good about if you got the win today and you take the series and the season series and all that stuff and you stay at the top of the division. And now you're under 500 and looking up at the Rangers.
4: Yeah, I have a lot to figure out now, too. Some signs offensively, but they've got to get it going.
5: They've got to get it going. They've got to keep it going with what we saw offensively from them today. And I think you've got some questions with the bullpen, too, in that, you know, obviously Ferrer was down. How does that, you know, does that mean the starter has to go six in that point? At that point, does that mean that you have to leave relievers in a little bit longer at that point? It, you know, three-run lead did not feel good in this game.
4: Yeah.
5: And you have to look at that.
4: Yeah, it's the domino. You look back at the sixth inning and Hancock gets the first two outs, walks the next guy, and the domino effect is you bring Bizzardo in to get the final out, and you have to burn Bizzardo right there.
6: Yeah.
4: And that's the domino.
6: That was a big sequence at the time that did not feel maybe all that significant, but looking back on it, it was big.
4: That was the moment.
6: And now you're going to go home and you're going to face a bad Angels team, mm-hmm. and you're going to face a struggling and disappointing Blue Jays team, and then you're going all the way back out east again.
4: Yeah,
6: right. You got two Florida teams, so you have to find a way to get a little something good going into the All-Star break. You got four series left before the break.
4: Yeah, must do that. Mariners lose 6-5 the final. Let's pause for station identification on the NC Machinery Mariners Radio Network.
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0: And two-thirds, one earned run, three walks, six strikeouts. Cleveland, though, five runs in the eighth inning. Some good days offensively for the M's. JP had a couple hits. Julio had two hits, including an RBI. Naylor had a couple hits. Young had two hits. Robles had two hits as well, stole three bags. A lot of traffic for the Mariners, but they had some opportunities that went by the wayside as well. Just one extra base hit for the Mariners out of their 13 hits in this one as well. Something to note. 6-5 Cleveland wins. We'll come back. We'll get you ready for tomorrow as the Mariners look to bounce back at home after the long flight. Post-game show as well coming your way when we return right after this.
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0: Mariners fall 6-5 to Cleveland. Five runs in the eighth for Cleveland. They come back and win this one. So the Mariners lose the series. They also lose first place as Texas has passed them today with a win over the Blue Jays. Mariners look to regroup.

0: coming up tomorrow. 6:40 first pitch against the Angels. George Kirby will take the ball for the Mariners. 6:40 coming up on Tuesday. Brian Wu gets the ball. 6:40 on Thursday. Remember, Wednesday is an off day. Bryce Miller will go for the Mariners. And then the Blue Jays come into town for three after that. The Blue Jays have lost five in a row. They were just swept by Texas in a four-game series. As we get ready to hand things over to Curtis Rogers. Curtis? Curtis?
1: Gary?
0: Curtis.
1: Gary.
0: I was going to say something else, but I don't know.
1: Yeah.
0: I don't know what to say.
1: Yeah. Maybe you should save that because it might not be safe for work. But, yeah, this has been a really tough go of it for the Mariners.
0: Yeah.
1: A day when their offense actually, you know, had their best performance in 2 weeks, carried a 4-1 lead into the eighth inning, but it was for naught today as they coughed it up in the eighth. Five runs crossed the plate for the Guardians today. Really tough one at the ballpark today. And so now they head home no longer above 500, also no longer above the American League West. So we will dissect it all. I've got Charlie Furbush alongside of me. Mariners postgame begins next on the NC Machinery Mariners Radio Network.
2: 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The Mariners will play in October.
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1: Welcome into the Mariners Post Game Show. Curtis Rogers with you, coming to you live from the Western Washington Toyota broadcast booth, joined alongside by Charlie Furbush. And the Mariners looking to take a series from Cleveland today. Unfortunately, it was not going to be in the eighth inning. They carried a 4-1 lead into that inning, but Michael Rucker coming in, he gave up four earned runs, Josh Simpson allowing a run. That would prove to be the difference in this one as they fall 6-5 to the Cleveland Guardians in the series finale. They dropped 2 of 3 from Cleveland. How did today's game end up that way? Let's take a look at the recap of this one. Top second, Mariners drawing first blood today. Cal Raleigh reaching on a single. He would later move into scoring position on a ground out. Two outs, Mitch Garver.

0: up, and he'd bring Cal around to score on an RBI single.
1: Here's the 2-1. Swung on, line drive, right field, base hit in front of Watson. Cal around third base. He's being waved. The throw in home on a couple hops. Cal slides feet first. He is safe. Mitch Garver, RBI base hit, and the Mariners are on the board. 1-0 Mariners.
0: Mariners with a good day swinging the bats. 13 hits in total. You hate to see an offensive effort like that go to waste. Unfortunately, that's how it went today, though, with the 6-5 loss. But in the bottom of second, Emerson Hancock in a bit of trouble with runners on second and third. No outs. He would get Engel to strike out looking. Arias grounding into a fielder's choice, and then he would escape the jam completely with a flyout from Austin Hedges.
1: The pitch swung on, skied to left field. Playable for Randy. He's under it in the bright sunshine. Reaches up, two-hand catch, and Emerson Hancock dances out of trouble. The first to reach, they do not score, and he hangs a zero in the second.
0: Hancock had himself a pretty decent day on the mound, was able to escape a few jams, ultimately keeping Cleveland off the board for the most part today, doing a really good job. He actually had a really good year against Cleveland. If you remember, his first start of the year against the Guardians, didn't give up a hit to them in six innings of work. Top three, Julio working a one-out walk. Very next batter, Josh Naylor. He did not make Julio's time on the bases very long. He'd drive him in with an RBI double.
1: Here comes the 1-2. Swung on, rope down the right field line. It is down. It's a fair ball rolling to the corner. Brings up Chalk. Julio around second base. He's being waved. He turns on the Jets. Watson throws it in. The cutoff throw home. Julio slides. He's safe. The Mariners have another RBI double by Josh Naylor. Julio scores all the way from first. It's 2-0 Mariners.
0: 2-0 Mariners in the top of the third. Same inning, they'd grab another run in the frame. Very next batter, Randy Arozarena, who dribbled one to short. And an errant throw by Rocchio allowed Naylor to touch home.
1: Naylor dancing to second. Here's the pitch. Swung on, ground ball to second. Naylor's trying to get to third. It's scooped up by Rocchio. His only play to first. He throws it high. It gets away. Naylor around third base. He's trying to score. Manzaro picks it up. Naylor does score. No throw home. And the Mariners have another. A circus play. And the Mariners lead 3-0.
0: Great start to the game for the Mariners. 3-0 after three. Bottom five, a high-stress situation. The first three Guardians reaching base. Base is loaded. No one out. Cleveland only would get a run in on a sacrifice fly to make it a 3-1 ball game. So Mariners avoiding plenty of damage potentially in that fifth inning. So they take a 3-1 lead into the sixth, and the Mariners did something they haven't done in over 2 weeks. Victor Robles with an infield single. He used his burners to swipe second and third. Julio up with two outs. He'd leg out a single to give the Mariners their fourth run of the ballgame.
1: The 3-2 to Julio. Swung on, bounding ball that's over Armstrong. This will be a tough play. Bazzana charges. He falls. Julio is safe at first base. An RBI infield base hit. A run scored all on the legs of Victor Robles. It's 4-1 Mariners.
0: That fourth run snapping a streak of 13 games in a row where the Mariners offense scored three runs or fewer. Emerson Hancock doing more than a serviceable job today. His final line, he'd get lifted in the sixth. He'd go 5 2/3 innings, pitch five hits, just one run, one earned run, three walks, six strikeouts on 97 pitches. Bottom eighth. This is where things would get away from the Mariners. Michael Rucker on after Gabe Spire and Edward Bizzardo had already appeared in this game. The Mariners pitching with a thin bullpen today. So Rucker on to start the eighth, and the first three Guardians would reach base. Schneeman singling home a run to cut it to a 4-2 ball game. Then Rucker would be lifted for the lefty Josh Simpson, who was in to face a pair of lefties in Travis Bazzana. And then also Schneeman again as they were batting. They batted around in that inning, or Chase DeLauder, I should say. DeLauder singling home two runs to tie the ball game at four apiece.
1: Here's the pitch. Swung on, hard hit up the middle, through, it's a base hit. Engel scores from third base. Here comes Steeman around third. He scores. This game is tied 4-4. Chase DeLauder back off the IL, a big base hit, and we have a brand new ball game.
0: DeLauder, a thorn in the Mariners' side this season for sure. He hit the four home runs in the opening series of the year, and then tying the ball game in the eighth inning. And then the very next batter, Reese Hoskins, the righty, dropping one down the left field line that was just fair, brought up the chalk, and the Mariners

0: Found themselves trailing for the first time today.
1: Here's the 1-1. Swung on, smoked, left field line, down the line. It is a fair ball. It hits off the wall. Kwan scores. Here comes Delotta around third base. The cutoff throw home. One hop to slide the tag. He is safe at home as the ball was dropped. Two more runs. Reese Hoskins, a two-run double. It's 6-4 Cleveland.
0: Felt like the sky was falling at that point. Top nine Mariners' last chance to salvage the day. Cole Young, Colt Emerson both reaching base on a pair of singles. Two outs, Victor Robles up, and the Mariners showing a slight sign of life.
1: Here's the 1-1. Swung on, ground ball right side. Manzana ranges over, makes the catch, stumbles, throws to first, it's wide. It gets through, run scores. Everybody moves up. Emerson to third base, Robles into second. Young scores, and the Mariners have cut it to one.
0: So a 6-5 ball game. Opportunity showing itself. Very next batter, your lineup turns over. J.P. Crawford with a shot to tie the ball game, but it was not meant to be today.
1: Robles at second. Here's the pitch. Swung on, ground ball up the middle. Scooped up at shortstop. Rocchio has it. Flips it to first in time for the out. And that is the ball game. Devastating loss today here in Cleveland for the Mariners.
0: Yeah, Mariners dropping the final two games of the series. They now find themselves below 500 at 42-43. They are now looking up at the Texas Rangers in the American League West standings after Texas finished off a four-game sweep of the Toronto Blue Jays. Today's winning pitcher, Matt Festa, in relief for Cleveland. Michael Rucker takes the loss for Seattle. He's 0-1. Cade Smith gets the save, his 26th of the year for the Guardians. A game time of 3 hours and 18 minutes in front of a Progressive Field crowd of 27,934. When we return on the postgame show, I will chat with my buddy Charlie Furbush. Also, we'll hear from Mariners skipper Dan Wilson on his team's performance in this one, some decisions that he made that certainly had an impact in this one. Mariners fall 6-5 to the Cleveland Guardians. More to come on the postgame on the NC Machinery Mariners Radio Network.
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3: Here's the 2-1. Swung on, line drive, right field, base hit in front of Watson. Cal around third base. He's being waved to throw in home on a couple hops. Cal slides feet first. He is safe. Mitch Garver, RBI base hit, and the Mariners are on the board. 1-0 Mariners.
4: Mariners starting the day with that run in the second inning. Mitch Garver picking up the RBI single to plate Cal Raleigh. Mariners off to a good start in this one. They would get one in the second, two in the third. They'd get their fourth run in the sixth, taking a 4-1 lead into the eighth inning. Unfortunately, that's where it would fall apart for them. They fall 6-5 today to the Cleveland Guardians. Curtis Rogers here on the postgame show. Now I'm joined alongside by Mariners analyst Charlie Furbush. And Charlie, obviously the big one, the big story in this one is the end of game and the bullpen usage deployed by the Mariners to get it to the final three outs, which unfortunately they never got to because the game ended in the top of the ninth. But you had Emerson Hancock getting lifted with one out to go in the sixth. They bring in Edward Bizzardo to get that one out. And then in the seventh, they use Spire. And then they turn to Michael Rucker, who is not a typical high-leverage arm that the Mariners use. And then also Josh Simpson in the same inning. Again, another atypical high-leverage arm that they use. And unfortunately, that's where it got away from the Mariners today in that eighth inning. What did you make of the Mariners' decision to go with their high-leverage arms right away after Hancock was pulled in the sixth, especially with Bizzardo only being used for the one out?
5: Yeah, I don't think it's necessarily the worst idea at that point in the game. You know, you have a lead, and you're trying to preserve the lead. And obviously, using your main bullpen guys early in the game, I think you don't want to always have to do that, and you want to kind of save them for the late innings if you can. But knowing that where your bullpen's at and where the game is at, what outs are going to be the most important to get, sometimes you got to call on those guys early. So obviously going to Bizzardo and then Spire, setting yourself up for ideally a win. And then, you know, the eighth inning kind of fell apart. And I think that's where, when you look at it just from, you know, the manager trying to figure out who to put in the right time. And I've said this time and time again, you'll see this throughout the entire season, and it'll happen again, where a manager's going to be challenged and he's going to have to figure out who's the best guy to put in this situation, right? And do I want to go to my horses early, right?
4: Yeah.
5: You know, do you flip the script and say, oh, well, what if we brought Rucker in for the last out for Hancock and then let these guys finish in the late innings, right, and have Spire and Bizzardo later? So I think these are things that you always go through. You try to do the best you can to work with what you got. And unfortunately, it didn't work out. And I'm not really upset at the move, knowing that the Mariners are winning. And I think that you're also looking at it going, oh, okay, well, we have a 3-run lead. You know, we have a little bit of a cushion here. So even if there is a little bit of you know, not good performance today, we can still survive it. But Cleveland just did a good job of putting the bat in the ball and coming up with big hits when they needed to.
4: Yeah, in that eighth inning, Cleveland sending 10 batters to the plate. Inning started with their 6, 7, 8, 9 guys

0: starting the inning. It was Brian Rocchio who led off the thing with a single. Then Engel walked, Schneeman with a single, and then they got an out with Bailey. Stephen Kwan walks, Bezzana, he pops out to short, and then things really fell apart with the DeLauder RBI single, and then Hoskins, the two-run double. That broke the backs of the Mariners today as they fall 6-4 today, or 6-5, I should say, in the series finale against the Cleveland Guardians. Charlie, in your career, you have been on, I would imagine, quite a few long flights, and flights that, you know, have been cheery, but a flight like this coming off of a disappointing loss like what we saw today, just kind of take us into the mindset of the guys as they head home following a disappointing finish to this road trip, a road trip where there were quite a few opportunities for the Mariners to maybe make a little bit more ground over the last six games. But what are these road trips like, especially in the series finale, as disappointing as today was? What is it like with the guys as they head home today?
1: Yeah, you know, in the clubhouse, it's going to be pretty somber. You know, it's going to be, oh, man, that was a – you know, felt like you had the game and it just fell apart. And, you know, obviously on the road where then the closer comes in and they're there and they close it. We score some runs. We feel like you're coming back. And unfortunately the Mariners do not, you know, get it done today. And you walk in that clubhouse and you can feel it. And you know that wasn't a fun one at all. And knowing that you got a 5-hour flight home and you got to get back on the horse again tomorrow. So, I think the good teams do a really good job of flushing it. They also do a good job of picking each other up. So I wouldn't be surprised if the leaders of this team, Cal, JP, Naylor, all go up to Rucker and Simpson and say, you know, you're good, man. Like, don't worry about it. This is going to be okay. And I think that, you know, with the experience of this team and roster, this is just going to be a game that is not going to feel good, but it's going to give you a bunch of more perspective too, because you've kind of been in one way, shape or form lucky that the American League has kind of been down this year. And now today, this is the first day in quite some time, you are not in first place anymore. So I would say there also is going to be a sense of urgency that sets in, not just from, you know, individual, but it's going to be collective and everyone can feel it, knowing that we kind of still are searching for our identity, our momentum to kick in, to really be the team we know we can be. So as I tell everyone that is a Mariner fan just as much as I am, you know, keep believing in this team. This team has talent, and it's still early in the year that we've seen it time and time again where when things start clicking, they go on a run, and we flip the script, and the Mariners win this back-to-back series. We're sitting here talking about something completely different, and I still believe with this pitching staff, with the roster and how it's built, I think the bats will continue to show up and be a force to be reckoned with. It just today was just a little bit, and honestly, if you think about the last month, it's just been a little down. But, you know, when it's the end of June now. Now things are turning. And as what do they say? You're a native. They say the summer starts July 5th. Is that what it is?
0: Pretty much, yeah.
1: Right? So, yeah, exactly. Hopefully it starts a little earlier for the Mariners.
0: Well, yeah, July 5th is a week from today. And the Mariners entering their final homestand of the season's first half prior to the All-Star break with three against the Angels, three against the Blue Jays, or four against the Blue Jays, I should say. Hopefully things do pick up for them before they head out on their final road trip of the season's first half. But disappointing day at the ballpark. Mariners losing to the Guardians 6-5. Let's head to the Progressive Field clubhouse now. Hear from today's DH, Cal Raleigh. 1-for-3 today. Had a pair of walks, but obviously not in a great mood after this one, falling 6-5 today. Let's hear from the Mariners DH, Cal Raleigh.
2: Cal, you get four runs today, but it just feels like there was some runs left out on the field there. What did it feel like in the dugout?
3: Thought we did a good job early. You know, thought we came out with a good game plan, put in some really good bats. But, you know, we got to keep the foot on the gas. I think that's the story of the game there. You know, can't let off. I think, you know, we got to play a full nine, you know, come to the field ready to compete for 2-3 hours a day and not an hour and a half. So I think that's kind of what I saw.
4: How do you guys turn the

0: after this one. One of the tougher losses you guys have had this season.
1: You move on. You know, once you leave this locker room, it's over. But, you know, we got to learn from it. We got to, you know, we got to put together better nines than we're doing right now. You know, like I said, I think we're doing a good job of getting guys on base, of, you know, starting out pretty relatively good, or, you know, vice versa on the back half. But, you know, those are full nines. To me, you got to play all nine innings as hard as you can, a lot of energy, and then find a way to scrap and claw, because, you know, you never know when you might need that extra one, or that's the extra insurance is going to help, and that's kind of what I'm saying.
0: Is that the frustrating part of the past couple of weeks? Just, it seems like you've created a ton of traffic, but again, 2-for-14 with runners in scoring position today.
1: Yeah, frustrating, but you know, we just got to be better. I mean, myself included, we all got to do a better job of just executing with people on base and being, you know, mentally disciplined, mentally tough enough to be able to come through in those moments. It's not gonna be handed to you, but, you know, if it's easy, everybody would do it. So,
2: does it surprise you though a little bit? I mean, you guys are a pretty veteran team for the most part. That you are struggling to put full nine innings together. Or is that just part of the season at times?
1: I think guys want to come through. I think we're doing the work. Guys are playing hard. We're doing that part right. But I think the tough part about baseball is, you know, you gotta be disciplined enough in those situations to come through. And right now, I think that's what's lacking. It's just, you know, that discipline to stay in the hard middle of the field and not get too big, and, you know, to sacrifice yourself as a hitter sometimes and do what's best for the team. And I think we all could do a better job of that. And like I said, myself included in that.
0: Is it something you guys regroup and just talk about, or something that everybody already knows at this point?
1: Yeah, you know, we're gonna keep pounding away on it. You know, I thought, you know, relatively hit a few balls hard, and they got caught over this road trip with runners in scoring position. Can look back to a couple times in Pittsburgh that happened, and, you know, Edis and I thought JP hit that ball pretty decent and short, but, you know, no excuses. You know, we didn't get it done, and, you know, we got to find a way to get better, and I think that's that tough, disciplined part of, you know, giving yourself up in those at-bats and trying to, you know, be stubborn what you're trying to do.
2: It's kind of just, you just have to keep playing, right? You can't just, like, it's not about a meeting or anything. Just keep playing and keep grinding through it, and then it's going to come.
1: Yeah, I mean, listen, this is a tough league. There's 29 other teams out there that are wanting to beat us every day, so we got to bring it every day, and nobody's going to feel sorry for us. You know, we can't keep, you know, getting our head down or feeling bad for ourselves. We have to make that adjustment, and it's a tough league, you know. It requires a lot out of you, and you know, it's going to test you at times, and I think right now is one of those times, and you know, how we respond to it is going to be a big indicator of, you know, what the rest of the season looks like.
2: I think we've talked so much about the bigger picture of where you're at as a record, where you're at in the standings, where you guys want to get to, but does the focus just have to be the nine innings in front of you every day to kind of get past that whole concept of where you're at and start focusing on where you're going a little bit more? I mean, because it seems like that's been the focus so much this year.
1: Yeah. Again, I think it's just, I think you look at it like a sprint. You know, it's not a marathon. You know, we got to take it one game at a time. You know, we got to win that game today. You know, we can't get satisfied with one win or with a couple of good innings. We have to, you know, keep pushing on the gas and keep going until, you know, you don't got any more to give. And I think this group is very capable of that. I've seen it before. You know, it's just going to be, you know, a matter of when it's going to happen. And, you know, I think we're going to make the adjustments sooner rather than later.
3: That was Cal Raleigh down in the clubhouse following the 6-5 loss today to the Cleveland Guardians. You can obviously hear it in his voice. You can hear it in the background of Cal talking to the media there. But obviously a disappointing day at the ballpark for the Mariners as they fall below 500 and also are now trailing the Texas Rangers in the American League West. When Charlie and I return here on the postgame show, we'll hear Dan Wilson's comments following this one. We'll also get you set for the homestand, which starts tomorrow against the division rival LA Angels. Hopefully the Angels can provide some chicken soup for the soul here over the next 4 days, three games in those 4 days. We will discuss all that coming your way next. Mariners fall 6-5 to the Guardians. You're listening on the NC Machinery.

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5: Let's bring in the commissioner, Adam Silver. 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Seattle and Vegas still the leading candidates for expansion. And if so, Memphis or Minnesota going to the Eastern Conference?
6: So if we expand, at least we're thinking 28, 29 season. The only two cities at the moment we're looking at are Las Vegas and Seattle. 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And then, yes, if we do add two teams, we'll want to likely even out the conferences, so there will be some movement then.
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0: Oh, you're a non-athlete. You're a non-athlete. So, just a stellar play, way to cover position, and then turn around and fire an absolute bullet to third.
1: Yeah.
0: Just a bang bang play. I mean, you saw the smile on Hancock's face too. Like, ha-ha, that one feels good.
2: Yeah, Emerson Hancock, really good day pitching also in the field. Unfortunately, though, after he left, the bullpen could not keep the Guardians off the board as the Mariners fall 6-5 today in the series finale. A man who was in charge of a lot of those bullpen decisions today, that'd be manager Dan Wilson. Let's head to the Progressive Field Clubhouse now, hear from the Mariners skipper.
3: A tough ball game today. Tough way to end the road trip. You know, I thought the way Logan pitched, or Emerson pitched today, you know, had a lot of traffic kind of early on, got out of some jams and really threw the ball well. You know, get some key outs, making, you know, a couple of defensive plays, you know, him himself and then behind him. And, you know, just I thought he did a tremendous job to get us through. You know, I thought offensively, we put some runs on the board early and continued to create traffic and you know, get some hits to get him in. Just that eighth inning, not able to close that out continued to fight there in the ninth off of their guy after a closer and put up some good at-bats again. Weren't able to get it, and it's a tough one to take. You know, get back home and regroup tomorrow and get ourselves on a roll and get going.
4: Dan, you went with non-leverage guys there in the eighth. Was obviously Ferrer was not available, but was Bizardo limited because you only gave him one out and then he didn't bring him back out there?
3: Yeah, I mean, Jose was down today, and with where it landed and getting Bizardo in the game, you know, it was time to get Spire in there, and that made it a little bit difficult there in the eighth. But it's a tough one to swallow there, and to not be able to get out of that inning and to push hard to lead throughout the game, and then it's a tough way to go. Like I said, regroup tomorrow.
5: With Emerson at 98 pitches, it's obviously a pretty high workload. Was there any thought to keeping him out there to try to finish the sixth if you were only going to be able to use Bizardo?
3: Yeah, I mean, I think we talked about it, but he was at, where he was in his pitch count, just where we were in the batting order, just felt like that was the place to get Bizardo and get him in the game. I thought he did a great job to slam the door there and get us back in the dugout. We had a chance and just weren't able to convert today.
4: Dan, given where your relievers are at and some of them have been dinged up throughout the season, are you not comfortable pushing anybody for multiple, like a three plus or anything right now, or where are you at with that concept?
3: Our guys, they want the ball, and we'll give them the ball when we can and when they want it. And some guys are available for one pluses and some aren't. We just go and make adjustments as we go. That's where we're at right now. And these guys, when they take the ball, are outstanding. It's just a tough one to take today.
5: Is there any thought to go to Munoz there once the jam was already created, getting Mooney in there early?
3: I mean, Mooney's he's more of our ninth inning guy, and we want to get to him there, and we just weren't able to, like I said, weren't able to get the door closed on that eighth inning, it's tough.
4: Dan, beyond the limited bullpen, you guys had so many opportunities to add to the – you get four, but you probably should have had about five or six given the amount of traffic you had on bases. Feel like you let some slip away?
3: I mean, I think, today was much better. I think, in terms of, at-bats, getting guys in, getting the traffic in, you can always do better. We can always improve. I thought all in all it was a better day offensively for us I think we'll continue to get better and begin to take more of those opportunities and convert them.
5: With Rucker and Simpson, just what did you see in those moments that kind of led them to get traffic and lead to a lot of?
3: Yeah, I mean, it's a combination, some hits and some base on balls and it looked like we were going to get out of that, getting the pop up there for Simpson was huge with one out. almost getting a chance to get out of that inning, and but

0: you know, DeLauder being able to get the count in his favor and get that ball through the middle. And then, you know, that brought Hoskins to the plate.
1: That was the skipper, Dan Wilson, following today's loss to the Guardians. This is the Alaska Airlines Mariners postgame show, brought to you by the official airline of your Seattle Mariners. Curtis Rogers and Charlie Furbush here with you. And Charlie, again, you can't get over how this game ended with the 5 runs in the 8th inning. Just kind of big picture right now, Mariners back under 500, also trailing the Texas Rangers. When you are in that clubhouse, when you're in that bullpen, when you're just fighting through it every single day like this, which do you think matters more right now to these guys, is getting back to having a winning record or getting atop the AL West? I get that it's only June 28th when you look at the grand scheme of things, and I get that, you know, some people are like, you know, you're looking at the standings now in June. We're not even to July yet, but I imagine seeing both those things every day and just kind of counting on yourself being in first place and counting on yourself having a winning record, that probably goes a long way, where it's like, all right, we're a good team. But after this, where you lose both of those things, like, that's going to be a really tough blow to take.
2: Yeah, and knowing that it happened all in one day and now knowing what you need to do to get back there, it certainly is an interesting place they find themselves. They haven't been here in, you know, arguably all season. Once they grabbed a hold of first place, they've been sitting in first for quite some time and watching the rest of the division dwindle away. But unfortunately, now they have caught up and the Rangers overtaking them. It's certainly a tough situation. But I would say internally, you're looking at it saying, I mean, yeah, they kind of go hand in hand, first place in the division over 500. But I would say getting over 500 in one way is going to be more important right now, because you can't win the division today, right? There's a lot of games left, but knowing that you're going to need in every – it's just going to be really weird if there's going to be a team in the playoffs this year that's under 500. It doesn't seem like it's
1: kind of looking
2: way.
1: Like that could be the case in the American League.
2: I mean, yeah. I'm hopeful that it's not, you know, so – but I think that's the thing. It's like, it's going to be really difficult to sit here and say, oh, we can play 500 baseball and be a playoff winning team. And then, you know, conversely, you hear what Cal said, and Cal's like, well, this is when we're being tested right now. And I think how we handle this and how we come out of it will be a really good, you know, insight and maybe some foreshadowing to how the team's going to be this year. And is if they can withstand this rough stretch and get through it and come out on the other side relatively unscathed and then push the gas pedal and really take this team to the next level, then it's all worth it, right? It's all worth this, you know, part of the season where, and man, that's where I think looking at it right now, I think just trying to, you know, you and I were talking about perspective earlier and, you know, how that goes a long ways. And I just, you know, look at it saying, oh, wow, it would be really, it's really nice that this isn't happening at the end of September and it's just like all, you know, crashing down. So I think it gives you this sense of, wow, we can handle adversity. We have been here before. We can get through it, right? And I think that when you sit inside that clubhouse and everyone looks at each other and knows what's ahead, and we all know how important it is to do our job, and you hear it time and time again, like, you know, you're an individual amongst a team, but you have to go on there and execute and do your job. So, and ideally, if everyone does their job, the Mariners are going to win. So it's just going to be a tough thing to kind of navigate, but I think good teams are going to deal with adversity, and it's how you come out on the other side as to how good you really will be.
1: It's funny because it's not necessarily the exact point that it was a year ago, but this series kind of reminds me of where the Mariners were feeling after they got swept by the Yankees. It was the second to last series of the first half a year ago, and the final game of that series was the game in which Brian Wu took a no-hitter, I think, in the 8th inning, and they had a 5-run lead and ended up losing that game in 10 innings, 6-5, and obviously everybody, you know, had some strong reactions after that one, for sure. But then they followed it up with their best series of the year, at least in terms of offensive output, where they scored, I want to say, 35 runs in 3 games against the Tigers to finish off the first half. The bats were looking amazing, and they, you know, put a hurting on a team that ended up being in the playoffs. So not to say

0: say that that's going to happen here against the Angels or even the Blue Jays, but it does go to show how quickly momentum can change over the course of a baseball season.
1: That is the truest statement all day, right? It can happen so fast, and it can happen over the course of three games, as you just mentioned. You know, and I think that there is some optimism and positivity to look at even from this game today, right? Mm-hmm. You just look at it from the offensive side of things. Yes, I'm going to say it's not good when you leave 14 guys on base, but then conversely also don't score. You go 2-for-14 with runners in scoring position. So you had a lot of action today, right? You put the ball in play. You made things happen. You moved guys along the bases, but you're just not converting. So it tells me that they're really close. So if you this game could look a lot different if you knock in a couple more hits in the right time, score some runs, break it open. So, but knowing that this is what we haven't seen 13 hits in a while, right? It's been kind of these lower hitting affairs. And if this is just a perfect glimpse into the Mariners collectively hitting the ball the way they should be and then moving the guys around and then cashing in when they can and hitting the ball the other way, a perfect at-bat today was Mitch Garver in the first inning. Said, you know, this is going to be a tough at-bat for me. You know, Williams is going to go hard. He's going to throw this nasty, nasty sweeper away from me, but I got to go the other way and take what I can get. And it just felt like that was such a professional at-bat from a veteran hitter being like, yes, hit it the other way. It's right there. Go do that. And I think that as an offense, you're going to find yourself in situations, even in Kyle said it, it's like have an opportunity, you're going to have to go get it done. It's like get your opportunity and in that at-bat, go get it done. Same thing, if you're in the bullpen, you have one job, get in there, throw strikes, try and get it done. And I think when you do it collectively, when everyone feels it and believes it and knows that you're on the right path, that's when, like, the magic happens. That's when, you know, things start getting really, really exciting internally.
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0: Up next on the postgame, we hear from Mariners starting pitcher Emerson Hancock. Mariners fall 6-5 to the Guardians. We continue on the postgame on the NC Machinery Mariners Radio Network.
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0: Here comes the 1-2. Swung on a rope down the right field line. It is down. It's a fair ball rolling to the corner. Brings up Chalk. Julio around second base. He's being waved. He turns on the Jets. Watson throws it in. The cutoff throw home. Julio slides. He's safe. The Mariners have another RBI double by Josh Naylor. Julio scores all the way from first. It's 2-0 Mariners.
1: Mariners putting up a crooked number in the third. They led 3-0 after three. They were up 4-1 after six. And that is where they would do most of their damage today, unfortunately. Cleveland would respond with five in the eighth inning today. And that is how this game was decided, with Cleveland beating the Mariners 6-5 today. Mariners dropped 2 of 3 from the Guardians. Curtis Rogers and Charlie Furbush with you. We spoke a little bit ago about Emerson Hancock's day. Let's take a listen to the Mariners starting pitcher following his performance.
2: There were quite a few jams, especially early in this one. Just how good did it feel to kind of move past the previous two and have the effectiveness that you did today?
3: Yeah, I mean, I just think all I tried to do was just try to slow everything down and continue to execute pitches and just kind of keep that, you know, the main thing, the main thought. And I thought some of the pitch calls by Garver were great, just because had a couple misses on some pitches, but, you know, we stuck with them, able to make them in the right spots, and, you know, we were able to get out of those jams.
4: They're kind of pesky, aren't they? They seem to always find ways to get on base. They're tough to strike out. I mean, like, it just seems like that it's tough to work through that lineup that way.
3: Yeah, you always know that going in. Just against them a couple times, they kind of never really give in. I think leadoff guy got on, what, innings 2 through 5. So it was always, you know, they're putting pressure on you, making you make your pitches. And, yeah, it's kind of the lineup.
5: How much did you take away from

0: you're adding against them in March coming into this one, maybe the good that you were able to execute back then.
1: Yeah, I think looking back, kind of some stuff is moving a little bit differently, but at the same time, you knew it was going to be a very left-handed, heavy lineup. So just knowing, you know, where we wanted to go, what was kind of the options we wanted to play with, and just kind of go off of that.
2: You turned the double play there. Could you hear them yelling three, or did you know he was going to try and go to third on that?
1: Just saw it out of the corner of my eye. You know, that's one of the plays where in college, you know, we kind of practice a good bit of covering, making sure you're looking at third. Kind of saw where he might want to go, and he had been aggressive a lot in the game. And once I saw he was going, just trying to put a good throw, and you know, JP had a great just swipe tag to be able to kind of put it on him, and you know, we're able to get him there.
0: How tough was it for the day, a very productive day for you, ending on that walk there in the sixth inning?
1: Yeah, that's the one. That's the one that is frustrating. You want to do everything you can to finish that inning for our bullpen, for our team. At the end of the day, it was a pitch you're fully committed in, fully convicted in. It just didn't happen. And I think it's a lot to learn from that inning. And, you know, probably had some chances, could have made some better pitches early on. And it just didn't happen. But you don't want to put anybody in that position to come in on the runner on.
2: Did you have any hope after you walk in that you might be able to stay in and try and fight your way through it for one more out there?
1: Yeah, you never know. I just think at the time, like sometimes when you see Dan, you don't want to instantly think you're out of the game. So it's just like, make sure, you know, points to the bullpen, and then it's like, you know, job's done. Not the way that you want to finish it, though, for sure.
0: How do you guys turn the page after this one? Getting back home, you know, facing an Angels team and everything, just absorbing the sting but moving past it.
1: I mean, yeah, I just think if you just look at it, we did a lot of really good things today. Like, there's a lot of really little things that contributed to positive results. It just didn't go our way there at the end. But it's like anything. You show up tomorrow, you wash this one clean, you get ready to compete, and you just kind of keep getting after it.
2: Look, I don't think fans truly understand that's the grind of it all. You just keep going. You know, whether it's good or bad, you have to just keep going and keep playing. You know,
1: yeah, I mean, that's part of it. You know, this team, we fight, and I just think it's all about, you know, weathering the storm, continue to grind it out, continue to make the adjustments that you need to make. And if you're going out there and giving your all, giving your best, that's all you can do.
3: That was Mariners starting pitcher Emerson Hancock today following his start. He goes 5 2/3 innings, just gives up the one run, strikes out 6. He's had a lot of success against this Cleveland lineup this year. In nearly 12 innings pitched, so 11 2/3 innings pitched, Hancock has only allowed 5 hits, 1 run. And because his first start this year, he went 6 no-hit innings against Cleveland. That was all the way back in the opening homestand. So shout out to Emerson Hancock, really pitching well against Cleveland this year. Let's take a look at the Chevy Silverado scoreboard of all the day's action in Major League Baseball. Obviously, the biggest one, that would be the Rangers sweeping the Blue Jays, completing a 4-game sweep. Jared Kelnick scoring the game the go-ahead run as a pinch runner, scored from second base on a pass ball. So the Rangers with a 3-2 victory over the Blue Jays today. Nationals beat the Orioles 6-4. Elsewhere in the American League West, you have the Astros with a 7-5 victory over the Tigers. Everything is very, very tight in the American League West right now, with the Rangers now leading the Mariners by a half game. You've got the Astros trailing the Rangers by just a game. They're trailing the Mariners by a half game. The A's are within 2 of the division lead. Heck, even the Angels at 36-49 are just 6.5 back of the division lead. So everything very much up in the air as the calendar is pointing towards July. Also in Major League Baseball, the Cardinals with a 2-1 victory over the Marlins. Royals with the 5-4 win over the White Sox here. Twins with a 3-2 victory over the Rockies. Cubs get the 4-3 win in extras over the NL Central leading Brewers. Also, Pirates with a 9-4 win over the Reds. Going on right now, Dodgers leading the Padres 4-1 at Petco Park, and the Giants with a 3-1 lead over the Braves in the bottom of the 8th. From Oracle Park in San Francisco. And then Sunday Night Baseball will get underway in a little over an hour. Yankees and Red Sox from Fenway Park. You can catch that one on NBC. Whether tackling the trails or this weekend's chores, Chevy Silverado and Silverado HD, built to take on the Northwest wind and return on the postgame. Charlie and I will preview this upcoming homestand as the Mariners take on the Angels tomorrow night for a 3-game series. That's coming your way next on the postgame on the NC Machinery Mariners Radio Network.
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10: The 3-2 to Julio. Swung on, bounding ball. It's over Armstrong. This is going to be a tough play. Bazzano charges. He falls. Julio is safe at first base. An RBI infield base hit, a run scored, all on the legs of Victor Robles. It's 4-1 Mariners.
11: Mariners getting their fourth run of the day. They snap a 13-game streak of scoring three runs or less with that run crossing home plate. They would get a fifth in the ninth inning. Fortunately, they would fall a run short today, losing it 6-5 to the Cleveland Guardians. Curtis Rogers and Charlie Furbush here for just a few more moments on the postgame show. The Mariners come home for a 6-game homestand, beginning with 3 against the Angels on Monday. It's also the first of 3 chances to score a Cal Raleigh Funko Pop collectible this week. First 10,000 fans through the gates on Monday, Tuesday, and also Thursday will receive one. You have got the opener, the series opener against the Angels is tomorrow. You've got George Kirby taking on Ryan.

0: Johnson. Tuesday, Brian Wu against Jose Soriano. Soriano's actually had a pretty good year for the Angels. Day off Wednesday. Interesting mid-series day off. You've got some World Cup action that would have made things a little too chaotic in the Soto area. So the Mariners are taking the day off on Wednesday. And then Thursday, the series finale, Bryce Miller against Walbert Urena. Charlie, you couldn't ask for a better opponent, at least in order to get right. You've got the Angels, who are in last place in the American League West. 36-49 is their record. Got to take care of business here.
1: Yeah, and it is one game at a time. I mean, that's all you can do. Like Cal said, just go out there and leave it all on the field and prepare the best you can. But as we sit here, Curtis, this should be a sweep series, right? Like, just come back to life here. Show everyone who's boss in the AL West, and put the Angels where they need to be, right in the bottom of the AL West. Because they, as we talked about, they feel almost like the Rockies, just a team that isn't really doing much to try and compete. And knowing that now that Trout is hurt, and you got a bunch of guys kind of just putting a team together, and it just feels like an opportunity right now that's kind of just fell right into the Mariners' lap and says, hey, go take care of business against the Angels, get things started, and really take this team to the next level.
0: Yeah, big series coming up here starting tomorrow as the Mariners head home. That is going to do it for us here on the postgame show. We got a lot of people to thank for today's broadcast. For Gary Hill, Shannon Dreyer, and the board op trio of Brady Robick, Michael Streit, Nathan Gemmett, I'm Curtis Rogers. We'll talk to you Monday from T-Mobile Park. Pregame starts at 5:30 p.m. on the NC Machinery Mariners Radio Network.
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2: Festivals that are going on right across the country. Obviously, there's the FIFA festivals that are in Vancouver and Toronto and Montreal. But every single community across the country, I imagine the numbers for watching this game are off the charts. And it's going to be a party. You know, you got a Sunday afternoon. I love the 12 o'clock kickoff, my time anyway, here in Vancouver. Gives us lots of time to party here tonight. And you better believe that'll be happening coast to coast.
3: You know, Paul, I hate to kind of be the wet blanket guy, right? Because, you know, the party is going to be happening. But, you know, I mean, what are the expectations for Canada moving forward?
2: We've met them, and you never want to cap them. But the expectation as a host nation, playing in a group that was somewhat favorable because you are one of the seeded teams, the expectation was absolutely to come out. Ideally, you would have won the group and stayed in Canada to play this round of 16 game. But they are where you are right now, and to get through to the next round was fantastic. To win a knockout game, I think the expectations have been met. But as I said, you don't want to stop that from having you try to do the unthinkable, perhaps, and get a win against one of these top nations. So I think that we can compete at that level. Canada played the Netherlands just a couple of years ago and did well in the Netherlands, and a neutral site down in Houston where the game will be next Saturday, you never know. And whether it's against Netherlands or Morocco, who Canada played in the last World Cup and did quite well against, I think that regardless, we've met where the expectation or the hope was, and anything else is just a cherry on top.
4: Okay, but as you look forward to that potential cherry on top, you mentioned Team Canada has played both the Netherlands and Morocco of late. Which one of them is the better matchup? If you could pick, which of those teams would Team Canada match up better against?
2: That's a really good question, because they are kind of teams that play different styles but have outstanding individual talent. The game against Morocco in the 2022 World Cup, they just smothered us. They swarmed us. They send everybody forward. They just completely overwhelm and overpower you, where the Dutch have that great, talented skill, very good in possession, obviously. The United States will remember that it was the Netherlands that knocked them out of the last World Cup in 2022. And they've got, again, star power players that are playing at the very top level. So either team is going to be extremely difficult, and I think that's where you just have to focus on the way that you play. And Canada likes to play a smothering style as well. They like to attack with everybody pushing forward very aggressively, and then counter-press if they give the ball away in the opponent's half and try to get on top of the ball quickly so that they can turn it over close to goal. So I think regardless of who they play, it would be an exciting match and a big challenge, obviously, for Canada.
3: Another prime-timer joining us right here, Paul Dolan, Canadian Soccer Hall of Famer and Apple TV MLS Match Analyst, joining us right here on Primetime on ESPN Radio. Paul, we appreciate the time.
2: Great to be on, guys. Anytime.
3: Big time. Look, big time win. They're going to be partying.
4: Oh, yeah.
3: Montreal all over. all over Canada, Andre.
4: Yeah, that man said coast to coast. And he said he loved it. It was a noon start to the game because that gave him plenty of time to party. I love that. I enjoy, you know, this year in the NBA, we saw the Knicks win the championship after 53 years, and there was obviously partying in the street. It's easy to forget last season when they got out the second round of the playoffs, there was parties in the street. And so maybe for Team Canada, that's kind of where we are right now. Even whether we win or lose, we've already done enough to make the country proud.
3: Where do you think the U.S. minimum has to finish for there to be party in the USA? We've been hearing that song like the whole time. Where do you think the U.S. has to finish for there to be that kind of party here in the United States?
4: Right, the Hannah Montana theme. So I think that in America, Team USA has sparked the interest because they played well. I think that among analysts, if they win a game, maybe two in the knockouts, that would get them further than expected, and that would be considered a win. But for it to be partying in the USA, you almost have to get there towards the end, right? Like, I'm not going to say, if they won, I think that might be a party in the USA because it's just, it would be so unexpected. But if they even made the Final Four, it might be enough to you know, excuse to get it going a little bit.
3: Yeah, I mean, I'm trying to think back to 2002 when the U.S. made the quarterfinals. I have no, hey, Andre, we have no idea what happened in 1930 when the team finished third. But I mean, I can't remember if it

0: Like, it, I can't remember, was that big a deal back in 02?
1: Yeah. So that's the thing. In the U.S., there are so many sports competing for the top spot that, you know, I feel like there has to be something beyond the norm to really draw the crowd in. But this year, the way the Team USA has played, I think it's starting to kind of capture the imagination. And so if they're to win this game and they were to win another game and now you're final eight, final four, it could be the type of thing that really captures the imagination. And when that happens, that's when the parties begin.
0: Dr. Snellen's always a good time to be with you, man.
1: I appreciate it.
0: Man, we had a lot of fun on the show today. Of course, want to thank Renee and the rest of the production crew here on Primetime.
1: The music, though.
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2: I'm Ed Meng, and we start with baseball, where the Yankees and Red Sox are getting to wrap up their 4-game series tonight in Fenway. 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Earlier in Baltimore, the Nationals came out victorious in the Beltway battle.
3: He kicks and delivers, and Garcia swings, hits it high in the air, deep right center field. Beavers going back, way back. It is going, and gone. Goodbye! Another home run for Luis Garcia Jr. It's the Nationals 5, the Orioles 2. Bang, zoom again.
2: The call for the Nationals radio network as Baltimore falls to Washington by a count of 6-4. One game still going on with the Yankees and Red Sox getting set to start. That's the Dodgers doubling up the Padres 4-2. They were in the bottom of the seventh. Another game has just gone final. The Giants have topped the Braves 3-2 earlier. Kyle Schwarber became the first major leaguer this season to reach the 30 home run mark. Phillies over the Mets 5-4. Cubs get 3 in the 10th. Brewers get 2 in the 10th. Chicago holds on to beat Milwaukee by a count of 4-3. World Cup soccer. Canada is on its way to the round of 16. For the first time ever, the Canadians defeat South Africa by a count of 3-2. A wild game in the WNBA. They have just under a minute to go in the fourth overtime, and the Fire and the Mystics still tied at 120. Earlier, the Lynx defeated the Wings 85-77. Aces over the Sky 107-99, behind 30 points and 15 rebounds from Adria Wilson. Coming up on ESPN at 7 Eastern, the Liberty take on the Valkyries.
4: Hey, it's Michelle Smallman, and coming up Monday with NBA free agency on the horizon, I'll tell you which teams need to go superstar hunting if they want to compete for the title. It's Unsportsmanlike, 6 a.m. Eastern, right here on ESPN Radio, ESPN2, and ESPNU.

0: is the best of ESPN Radio. Who's in?
1: Are they in?
0: And who's out?
2: Where are they?
3: Out, out.
0: It's time to find out from the Freddie and Harry Selection Committee.
4: Well, we got the NBA draft tonight. You're going to find out who's number one on our list involving the Selection Committee. Like I said, me, HD, Shannon Penn, E-Dog, Eric Hammond, the best ever number one overall draft pick, not one, not two, not three, not four, not five, but six times over. Part of the Selection Committee brought to you by SoFi. Get your money right. We can't wait to see exactly. And poor Christy Lisi, our sports and anchor goddess, she'll be the tie-breaking madam that she is, which means she's going to be in for more help in a little bit as we give you the top six choices for the best overall number one pick in any sport in sports history. So let's get this thing going with
0: number one.
4: All right, Mr. Number One Overall Draft Pick. Who's number one on your list, HD, of the best number one overall draft pick in the history of sports?
5: Everyone listening right now, also, let me remind you, this can be any sport.
4: Any sport. 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
5: Baseball, basketball, football, hockey, whatever sport you can think of.
4: Sure.
5: WNBA, it doesn't matter.
4: Uh-huh.
5: All right, so with that being said, my number one overall pick for the Freddie and Harry Selection Committee is going to be 2003 LeBron James, drafted to the Cleveland Cavaliers. And Freddie, I think it's self-explanatory, but

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8: BYU had the number one overall pick in A.J. DeBonso to the Washington Wizards in the NBA draft, and he is going to be a beast for a long, long time. A steal in the draft might be LeBaron Fylon from Alabama going to the Philadelphia 76ers with the 22nd overall pick. And the head coach of the Alabama Crimson Tide, who coached against most of the marquee players that went in the draft. Coach, going to have you put an analyst hat on in a moment. But, Grant, one, first of all, thanks for joining us here on Amber and Ian here on ESPN Radio, the ESPN app, SiriusXM Channel 80. What does it mean for a program to have one of your guys, like LeBaron, go in the first round?
9: I mean, shoot, it means they put a lot of work in. But, you put them in a position to succeed, but they've got to do it. You know, they don't come that often. We've had some really good seasons, but haven't had a first-round pick since Brandon and Noel Clowney both went 3 years ago. So, it doesn't happen every year. So you're excited for LeBaron for all the work he put in, but excited that your program's able to put guys in a position where they can succeed like that.
10: What are the Sixers getting in LeBaron, Coach?

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4: I'm John Ryder. The first game of the World Cup knockout round and the only game today, Canada with a 1-0 victory over South Africa. Steven Oostekweo scored the lone goal in the second minute of the second half stoppage time. Canada heading to the round of 16 for the first time ever in their cup history. In NBA trade, the Hornets sending Miles Bridges, a 2029 first-round pick, and a 2027 second-round pick to the Suns for Grayson Allen, Royce O'Neal, and a 2028 first-round pick, reports ESPN's Shyam Charania. In golf, final round of the Travelers Championship currently suspended due to heavy rain in Connecticut. Scottie Scheffler threw 13 holes, has the lead at 21 under, one shot ahead of Colin Morikawa, who's in the clubhouse. Wyndham Clark, two shots back. On the baseball scoreboard, one game still in progress. In the afternoon slate, Dodgers leading the Padres 4-2 in the ninth. We've got Sunday Night Baseball at Fenway coming up in about 20 minutes, available on ESPN Radio. Red Sox going for the four-game sweep of the Yankees. Earlier finals, Phillies over the Mets 5-4. Kyle Schwarber is Major League best 30th home run, a go-ahead two-run shot in the seventh, fastest to reach 30 homers in Phillies history. Does it before July.
5: I remember the first time I hit 30 home runs in 2017, and you know, it's, I always felt like that was kind of like a cool number that you want to get to, and you know, very fortunate to feel to get to this point this early. But
4: Phillies with the victory. Cubs beat the Brewers 4-3 in 10 innings.
6: Hey, this is Rich Eisen. 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

This is the Baseball Tonight podcast for Friday, June 26, 2026, presented by La Quinta by Wyndham. I'm Buster Olney, working from my hotel room in rainy Boston on Friday morning. Kenny League and Taylor Schwenk are producing on this podcast today. Today, we've got a roundtable with Aldin Gonzalez and Jorge Castillo of ESPN, and we're going to kick around the biggest challengers to the Dodgers' preeminence this year. And we're going to talk about how what some of those teams, as we get closer to the trade deadline, might do. The Yankees, the Mariners, the Brewers, the Braves. We're going to do it in a draft-style format. We're each picking teams that we think represent the biggest challenges to the team that's dominated baseball over the last couple of years and, again, has the best record. Before we get to that and hear from our friends Todd Radom and Sarah Langs as well, just a few notes from Thursday's games. The Philadelphia Phillies had an absolute feast in Washington. They kept coming back in the late innings. On Thursday night, that was Bryce Harper hitting a home run. And after the Phillies won this game, our friend Sarah Langs

0: Hi, Ben with Craft Stove. 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
3: 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Braden, good afternoon. Nice to talk to you again today.
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0: And so now it's my turn to make a pick, and I feel like I'm going to steal Alden's next pick, which is the Seattle Mariners.
1: Yep, yep.
0: Okay?
1: You did.
0: I thought I would. And part of it, we saw the World Series last year, the Toronto Blue Jays. I don't think anybody thought coming into the year that they were close to the Dodgers, but they pushed the Dodgers to the brink of elimination in the World Series. And the Mariners' task is to get through the American League, which, as Jorge said, is it's mediocre, it's bad, whatever word you want to use. And the Mariners, to me, are a sleeping giant right now. They've got an excellent rotation. Cal Raleigh just came back. They've had some few other nagging injuries they've been dealing with. I think they're going to be aggressive at the trade deadline. Jerry Dipoto, their head of baseball operations. We saw last year he added to Eugenio Suarez and Josh Naylor, and I think he's going to add a bullpen piece and a right-handed hitter if Rob Refsnyder doesn't start hitting right away because they're struggling against left-handed pitching. I love the Mariners. And I think they have an easier path to get through to that World Series, maybe to face the Dodgers. I'm not going to pretend they're as good as the Dodgers are, but that is a dangerous team to me. Did I make a worthy case, Alden?
1: I mean, I think so. That, you know, I've become Mr. Mariner on this podcast for some reason. But, I mean, this is...
2: I picked the Mariners to win the World Series last year.
1: Did you? All right.
2: And I picked them to go to the World Series again.
1: They're as complete a team, I think, as there is in baseball. They've played like an average team all year, which is stunning to me. They've been a really bad defensive team this year, which has been surprising. But you know Jerry Dipoto is going to make moves. He's going to shore up that bullpen especially. And I think they're going to cruise to the American League West eventually because it's just not a good division.
0: Yeah, and you know what I love the thought of? Cade Anderson, to me, has a chance to be this year's David Price call-up at the end of the year,
1: yeah.
0: Jabba Chamberlain, that sort of impact. I mean, he is dominating in the minor leagues. He was a third pick in the draft in third pick overall out of LSU. His strikeout-to-walk ratio is something insane, like 10-1. So it's not like LeGrand, hey, we have questions about whether or not he's going to command the ball. There are no questions about Cade Anderson. And it looks like he could be the third lefty in the bullpen. I'm kind of, part of me as a baseball nerd is rooting for them to get Aroldis Chapman. To have having to navigate last year's postseason with only one lefty, maybe Dan Wilson could have four if they landed Aroldis Chapman, which would be awesome. All right, Alden, you get first pick in the second round. Who you got?
1: I'm going with the Phillies. I subscribe to the AJ Preller theory that stars win in October. I think ever since Don Mattingly took over, I'm not saying it's because Don Mattingly took over, but ever since they made that managerial change, the Phillies have looked a lot like the Phillies. And when Jorge brings up the point about Gerrit Cole and Aaron Judge getting older and trying to capitalize on this window, I

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1: 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Oh!
2: So I need feedback from you guys as I make my pick, because I think there's a big drop-off from the teams we've talked about now to where it's kind of an open question. So I'll take nominations from you guys on who should be my second team. I have one in mind, but I'm curious about what you guys think. If you were picking in my spot right now, who would be your team? Alden?
3: The next team that I have on my list, I made a list, is the Rays. And to your point, Buster...
4: Same here.
3: I had a hard time coming up with the next team, but Shane McClanahan and Drew Rasmussen in the rotation, Nick Martinez pitching well, the speed of Chandler Simpson, a lineup anchored by Jonathan Aranda and Yandy Diaz and Junior Caminero. That's as good as you can get, I think, right now.
2: The bullpen is 23rd out of 30 teams in ERA at 4.82. They clearly need to upgrade that. Cedric Mullins is really struggling in center field. They need an outfield thumper. There's some speculation they could be the team to get Skubal, because some of those, you know, Rasmussen and McClanahan have injury histories. You don't know how much you're going to lean into them in innings as the year goes on. But I agree. They could be interesting. Jorge, you were going to talk...
4: Yeah, I think it's the Rays, just because, I mean, they're going to make the postseason most likely, so that gives them a solid chance there to make it out of the American League. Aranda, you mentioned Yandy Diaz might be the most underrated hitter in baseball. I mean, the guy's a 915 OPS. Nobody talks about him. I know it's, you know, please a DH in Tampa, but, I mean, let's give him some love. The guy's, you know, really good. You got Junior Caminero, as Alden mentioned. And the other team I would mention is the Toronto Blue Jays. Now, the Toronto Blue Jays, we saw them almost beat the Dodgers last year. And to be honest, I didn't think the Toronto Blue Jays were going to make the World Series until they made the World Series. And I think a lot of people thought that way. It's like the run that they went on. And this year, just being injured as they are, Vladdy Guerrero has 4 home runs. They've just been banged up all around. And they're in the playoff picture still. And I still think that team can get to another level. So I would add them to the mix because, again, they could represent the American League, because the American League is just right now just not very good.
2: Alden, what do you think about the Padres? Because, you know, they're always intriguing. We know A.J. Preller's super aggressive at the trade deadline. But you know this, you know, better than anybody, because you've covered these games. They're not afraid of the Dodgers.
3: They're not.
2: They might not be as good as the Dodgers, but they're not afraid. And they have the best bullpen in baseball, and with Mason Miller at the back end.
3: If you talk about a Tarek Skubal fit, and at this point in the podcast, I feel like everybody's a fit for Tarek Skubal. I would put the Padres up there. The problem is the Padres don't have many prospects that they can give up. Their cupboard is a little bit bare. But there are two versions of the Padres. There are the Padres who play against the Dodgers, and there are the Padres who play against everybody else. And you are absolutely right. They raise their game to a different level. If they add one or two starting pitchers, and you combine it with that bullpen, and if Manny Machado, Jackson Merrill, and Fernando Tatis Jr. actually get going,

0: of Yankee Stadium, and with President Bush wearing the bulletproof vest, he goes out and delivers an absolute strike to Todd Greene, who was the Yankees' backup catcher at the time. It was a great moment in this country. All right, what about you?
1: Yeah, I mean, Buster, I can't help but think I was there the night after that. And, you know, living in the New York area at the time, you were there too. We saw the tragedy every day. I can't help but think of the commuter parking lot in the suburbs up where I lived, where there were just cars parked there for a month or 2 months. People never came home. But to bring it back to baseball, it was such a moment of togetherness to come there. And yeah, some apprehension, but to be able to live again. And I just remember how moving it was to see that flag, the tattered flag from the World Trade Center out there in right field at Yankee Stadium. And we got a couple of pretty good games and an excellent World Series, to say the least.
0: Yeah, and I remember before those World Series games, you'd be walking through what were relatively thin, you know, the hallway that was just outside of the Yankees clubhouse and would lead out on the field. Couldn't have been more than 15, 20 feet wide, and you would have a line of firemen and other folks who were there, the first responders who had been on site after 9/11, and the players are passing them as they go out because they were, of course, going out on the field to be honored before games. And of course, you mentioned our text chain, the first game in New York after 9/11 at Shea Stadium.
1: Yeah, Mets Braves, I think it was 10 days after September 21st. And of course, Mike Piazza hits that dramatic home run, and just the normal stuff. I always say, Buster, baseball is the background of my summer, and you can invest as much time in it as you like, but it's always there for us. And this was a reminder.
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